0: did MASH air?
1: Oh, crap. 13?
0: No.
1: 15?
0: No.
1: 20?
0: No. Steve, with time on the clock, you got a score of 9, and that is a win, 6-9.
1: Nice.
0: Very nice. Sorry, Alan.
1: 11?
0: 11 seasons of MASH.
1: I couldn't remember. I remember it was like a thing, because the last episode was like one of the most watched episodes.
0: Oh, yeah.
1: At one point. I never watched MASH.
0: I mean, I think I watched it a couple times, you know, when my parents were into that show back in the day, but I never got into it myself.
1: Yeah, I that was lumped into the dad shows. Any show that my dad liked, I refused to like because I was just like out of spite.
0: Like not doing
1: Doctor
0: it.
1: Who, Star Trek, MASH.
0: Your dad had terrible taste in TV shows.
1: Agreed.
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0: Having insurance isn't the same as having State Farm. 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
3: 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And we're just all in a holding pat, nothing on the drummer front. 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
3: 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Take a couple pencils and we'll...
2: I'll bring my...
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0: Pinky's Plumbing. 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
1: Ladies and gentlemen, this is the world premiere of Lay Me Down by Josh Kane.

Ladies and germs, happy Sunday. Welcome to the Loud and Local Party. I am so happy to have you. You look great. Have you lost weight? Now this evening, I will be your host, your keg stand commander for this party. My name is Wyatt Olney. I'm holding it down for the legendary Kevin Deers, as always. And you know what we do here at the Loud and Local Party. I bring you the best of the 206 to the 253, the 360 to the 425, and even a little bit of the 509, unless the fuzz shows. Now tonight, my friends, I have brought you bangers. We have brand new song premieres from Born of Ghosts. We have brand new Beautiful Skeletons. We have brand new Filthy Traitors. We have all the new that you can fit in the bag. And I think we have to kick this off the right way, because I was just sent this new Born of Ghosts track. And boy, are you guys in for...

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Welcome back to the Loud and Local Party. That was The Sirens with Reverberations. The Sirens featuring Jody Ellen, who's been tearing up the music scene these days. Now we have more brand new music for you, and that comes in the form of Limberlost. Limberlost has been tearing it up all over the country lately, and they are Pacific Northwest based since the beginning, and they have a brand new song called Sugar that I'm going to play for the first time ever right here on Loud and Local. This is the world premiere of Limberlost with Sugar.

back-to-back Limberlost tracks on Loud and Local. Limberlost is going to be up here at the best West Coast music festival, Rock the Locks, in Umatilla, Oregon. Do not miss that. They're opening for Godsmack and Skynyrd, bro. It does not get cooler than that. Now I think we need more new music, because I have a new track from Beautiful Skeletons. Beautiful Skeletons is a killer band from down near Portland, and they always bring the thunder. This is their new single, Come What May. Beautiful Skeletons on Loud and Local. Turn it up, baby.

The bullet hole concept with The Weight of This Fall, that is their new single that they are out here pushing and hustling. Make sure you make it to their show at the end of June at Tony V's. It is not to be missed. Best believe I will be front row. And now we have more brand new music from another killer band in this music scene, a staple, if you will, and that is Filthy Traitors. Filthy Traitors just sent me this new track, so for the first time ever, this is Filthy Traitors with The System on Loud and Local.

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1: That doesn't know, we jump during that part and it feels fantastic. 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

That was Witch Ripper with The Portal on Loud and Local. Welcome back to the party, my friends. We have clearly reached the heavy section, and I think Witch Ripper is the best representation of that. Make sure you pick up their new record. It is flawless, man. 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Therefore, I'm going to go ahead and play the last track off that record because it is a bop. This is Proxima Centauri on Loud and Local.

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after back-to-back Witch Ripper bangers. Where do we go from here? And I have just the answer, because there's another killer metal band from the Pacific Northwest who put out one of the best records this year, and that is Greyhawk. This is off the record, Warriors of Greyhawk. This is Ascension on Loud and Local. Headbang from home, baby.

That was Box Cutter PNW bringing the punk fury. While we are here, let's go down to the land of wolves. This is Feels Like the Truth.

0: 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Here's the men's room with a Miles Montgomery Classic. 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

Oh, snap. Welcome back to the Loud and Local Party, everybody. I hope you are having fun. I'm having fun, too. That was Stargazy Pie with Ready to Blow. And I feel like kicking this party jam up a notch. So I think we need the brand new single from Mr. Blank. Mr. Blank is a ska band from this music scene that absolutely kicks ass. And they just sent me their new single, Panic at the Costco.

brother, that was the Scoblins, one of the most fun live bands in Washington State, I can attest. Kyle Court and I were recently just bopping to the Scoblins. Now, we need some sugar nap. This is It Knows My Name on Loud and Local.

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Welcome back to the Loud and Local Shindig, my friends. That was Frontline representing the North End, Everett Homies Forever. That band is fantastic. That song is called Far Enough. Now, I think it is time that we go over the mountains to Eastern Washington to a little town called Colfax, because there is a killer band out there called Tone Sober. These boys are incredible, so talented. And this song hits right in the heart in the most beautiful, tragic way. This is One Nightmare After Another by Tone Sober.

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1: In case you had a wretched case of cotton mouth during the last men's room performance, here's what you missed.
2: Today we toast Robert Prevost of Chicago, Illinois. Now last year, Robert landed himself a new job, but the job required him to move. Anyway, he called his bank to change the phone number and address that the bank had on file, and he dutifully answered the security questions. You know, your mother's maiden name, your first pet, the street you grew up on, etc. But the woman on the line from the bank told him that wasn't enough, and he would, in fact, have to come to the branch in person to change the info. And he explained, hey, man, based on the new gig that I got, not going to be able to do that. Well, the bank employee apologized, but she explained, look, the rules are the rules. So Robert did try a different tack, and he explained his job and his position. But she didn't believe him. She ended up hanging up on the guy. Well, Robert Prevost, by the way, is much better known as the Vicar of Christ, a.k.a. Pope Leo XIV.
3: From the 1970s, have you guys heard of the Vision Diet?
2: Vision?
3: The Vision Diet.
4: If you see food, you eat it?
3: This theory is...
5: It's probably more like you just look at it, diet. You don't eat it?
3: Yeah, right? This theory suggested wearing blue-tinted glasses to make food look unappealing, based on the idea that the color blue suppresses appetite.
2: Are you kidding me?
3: The color blue.
2: So I love French fries, but with these blue glasses on, I suddenly don't want to eat them.
4: That's why very few fast food places use the color blue, because red and yellow are the ones that kind of
2: entice hunger.
3: Yeah. Correct. So,
2: Wendy's, like Burger King, McDonald's, Carl Jr.'s are almost every fast food restaurant.
4: Chick-fil-A's
2: Robin.
4: Red.
2: Yeah.
3: Taco Bell's really the only one that kind of takes the left-hand turn on that, but it's like it's late night. We know this is like a mock.
4: Yeah, but they got, still got red and yellow.
2: They got red and yellow. So that's the thing. They red, yellow, and orange, when they do all these color studies, those are things that they even if you're not hungry, they make your appetite make you want to eat. So that's why when you look at most of these restaurant logos, it's going to be red, yellow, or orange.
3: Pizza Hut, Domino's, Taco Del Mar, they all feature...
5: Happened to me Sunday. Every time Lewis Hamilton went by in the red Ferrari with his yellow helmet, I said, Nick, I think I'm hungry.
3: Damn it.
5: I didn't know what he was doing to me.
3: Need to go back in there.
5: Right.
4: So, in your lifetime now, as you count up your awards.
3: Correct.
4: How many awards or accolades have you gotten in your life? I know, starting with high school or before that. Did you win a Little League championship or anything like that?
5: Sixth grade.
4: So you did win the Little League championship. That's a big deal because typically you can play sports all your life and not be the champion.
2: That is correct.
4: Anything you do, you could be at your local pickleball place. Mm-hmm. Good luck winning that championship, right?
5: So I won one award at graduation at DeMatha, but it was me and three other guys who didn't have maybe the best grades.
2: All right.
5: And I forget the name of the award, but it's basically just like, you guys, great for the school and everything. My brother was like, he's like, they just gave you guys that because they like you.
2: Mm-hmm.
5: Right? It's like they couldn't, your grades weren't good enough. So I have that award.
4: Did you have the prom?
5: Homecoming King.
4: Senior class president. Homecoming King. Yeah, blah, blah, blah.
5: Yeah, but those I campaigned for.
2: All right.
5: Like this one, I had no campaigning involved.
2: Mm-hmm.
5: Right?
3: Miles was on the ballot.
4: Was that really?
3: Yeah, no,
4: I didn't think so.
5: It might have just said the men's troop.
4: Why the hell would I be on the ballot? that's awesome. A write-in win. That very rarely happens in politics, in anything.
5: Yeah. Honestly, you could hear it in my voice. I was blown away when the dude called me. Just
2: sure.
5: Thanks to everybody. Like, yeah, just awesome. And then this really nice, fellas.
6: Ooh, well, ahoy there, and happy birthday. Yeah, went a little heavy on the old tequila last night, did you? Well, the old Capitan's been known to party on Cinco de Mayo himself, but we don't call today May 6th. The old Capitan likes to call it May 69th. Crunchberry.
5: All right, first of all, Coke tends to a great mood. It's been in Miami. It's Miami Ted. It's doing a lot of Coke. Second of all, you ate all that stuff yesterday. You have a Mexican food, drinking tequila. You know what? Do a lot of Coke and then crap your brains out. Get it done in one fair shot.
4: Michelle, can I get a 49th birthday shout-out for my wife?
6: Mash.
4: Oh, sorry.
6: We need to buy you some mash, Miles. We need the British music.

0: His name is Banky. The Banky looks a little different over here, but we just stick with the Banky's and Mash. It works great for a hangover when your hands are busting out your face. Here's you had a little too much of the sick in your body. You have a little bit of beans with you to Banky the Mash. It is going to be a good time, eh, Mike?
1: It's like English Boomhauer.
2: The Cotton Ball Diet. This modern fad involves the consumption of non-food items to mimic fullness.
3: This is
2: extremely dangerous. It's extremely dangerous and can cause life-threatening intestinal blockages because you're eating not food.
1: It's like having pica or pica, P-I-C-A.
2: Yeah, pica. I think.
3: Are they suggesting you eat the cotton ball?
2: I think the cotton ball is just basically the catch-all for the diet, but I think it's just anything. Cotton balls
1: cotton
2: are
1: wet. What happens? It gets heavier.
2: It
1: and so if you ate cotton ball, you feel full, and you are. You're just full of cotton.
2: Correct. And I don't know if you can process cotton, so I think it just sits there. So,
1: what do your poops look like?
2: Who?
1: It's full of cotton.
2: Peter Rabbit?
3: Yeah, there's no cotton in cotton candy.
1: Happy Easter.
2: No. It looks like a teddy bear that got run through. Arsenic diet pills.
1: Jesus.
2: This is from the late 1800s. Victorian era weight loss products sometimes contained arsenic. While advertised to speed up metabolism, they frequently caused systemic poisoning.
1: Yeah, because it's arsenic.
2: Right.
1: Jesus. The lead paint chip diet. Like, right.
4: So do you get the key to the city in Tacoma or anything like that? What do you?
5: Well, 425 is more of the east side.
4: Yeah.
5: Oh, okay. So there's a little best of for everybody that won. There's a gala, I believe, coming up.
1: Oh, yeah.
5: In May.
4: A gala.
1: All right.
5: Yes.
4: You're going to a gala?
5: Gala?
1: Whichever. And you'll call it a gala when you're going. It's a gala when other people go.
5: I don't know. I'm just a simple award winner.
4: Do you get dinner?
5: Yeah, dinner.
4: Drinks.
5: Cocktail, the whole thing.
2: A real award?
5: Yeah. A real award. I get to schmooze with other,
4: important
5: insiders.
4: People.
5: Yeah. All that stuff.
4: Best of the 425.
5: Yeah.
4: Well, like the Kraken won.
5: They
4: Seattle
5: did.
4: Seattle Mariners won their category. Mm-hmm. I mean, there were some.
1: What was the category? Best professional baseball team in Seattle?
4: Our best fan experience was the Kraken.
1: Ah, okay.
4: I think the Seahawks won, obviously, best sports team.
1: Well, yeah.
4: Or whatever the deal was. But yeah, I mean, the company you're keeping at that awards ceremony is going to be pretty nice.
5: I hope they send the mascots.
1: Actually be pretty cool.
5: You want to meet Julio Rodriguez? What about the Moose?
1: Yeah, right.
4: Ted, congratulations.
1: Yeah,
2: thanks, man.
4: Enjoy
2: thanks
4: the cake. The cake says, good for you.
5: I like that.
4: Ryan Castle.
5: I did look down. It just says, good for you.
2: Good for you. Yeah, we put that on Ryan Castle.
4: Ryan Castle, hang on, I'm decorated. I'll be right back.
5: Yeah,
4: good for
5: awesome.
4: You.
1: Ooh, well, ahoy there and happy birthday. Let's tell your husband, before he nibbles on your crunch berries, if he really wants to be adventurous, he should eat your fudge stripe. Crunch berries.
5: All right, I'm not going to lie. Coach, a little confused here. Besides golf, I feel like 49 is always going to be 48. Other than that, I would say let's stick with the golf theme. You know what? Tee it high, let it fly. At the end of the day, we got to get inside that hole. The cup.
4: Oh, yeah. Yeah, Seattle Rock Day is tomorrow. I've been benefiting our friends at Smash, Seattle musicians access to sustainable healthcare. I just got an email.
1: All right.
4: You are currently the highest bidder for the Little Woody's custom bid. So I did a little digging there, and I was like, all right, I know who else is bidding on this thing. Guess who I outbid?
1: Castle.
4: Taryn Daly.
1: Oh, yeah?
4: Suck it. Got her by $20.
1: Nice.
4: Yeah.
5: That should play
4: maybe,
5: into your...
4: Maybe they were trying to build a burger, too. I don't know.
1: I'm sure they were if they've been on it, man.
5: But that should play into your favor tomorrow.
4: Why do you think
1: right,
4: so?
1: Because we're on after them. So correct. Whatever she bids...
4: Oh, I know that.
5: She's got to deal with family and stuff. Like,
4: sure.
5: She might
1: she
5: forget
1: got a kid,
5: to
1: bro.
5: Check.
1: Mm-hmm. Oh, yeah.
4: Yeah. Hell with a Daily Migs burger, whatever they're coming up with. It's probably got poop on it.
1: Yeah. Oh.
5: That is the most immature, mature slam I've heard in a while.
1: Oh, well, it's going to be poo.
4: Oh, you're poo, you're poo, poop with cheese. Who's going to buy poop with cheeseburger, huh?
1: Maybe you should name it. If you get the highest bid, it's called the Daily Mix Poop Burger. Like, guys, I honored
4: good
1: you
4: times,
1: in the name.
4: Times.
6: And now, the Men's Room legacy continues. Unfortunately, what you're about to hear is real. 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They are merely stupid. They're not trying to offend anyone on purpose, and all have played doctors on TV. You have been warned, and are cordially invited to join the party. This

0: the trippers, the grasshoppers, the hip ones, all gathered in secrecy and flying high as a kite.
1: This is the Men's Room with Miles and Thrill. 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
3: 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Welcome to the 21st Amendment season, episode number 4,527. Along with Steve the Thrill Hill, the Ted Smith, and my cock.
4: Montgomery!
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1: And now, here's the question.
5: Hola, bitches. Good day to you and yours. All right, today is the day that we play Big Dummy, the game show that rewards you for your stunning ignorance. Today is also Seattle Rock Day, our annual celebration where we reflect on Seattle's rather awesome musical legacy. So, we're taking Big Dummy, we're mixing it with Seattle Rock Day, we add a splash of booze, we blend them into the fine smoothie of amazing. That is Seattle Rock Day Big Dummy. Now, here's how it works. You call us, we will spin the category wheel. Oh, look at that. The man wins the favorite radio host, according to Fortran, and suddenly...
6: Best of the best in the whole city.
5: Spins the wheel on time. It's unbelievable. It's going to be unending.
6: Awards. They're like ointment for the shoulder.
5: That's what I've heard. We will spin the category wheel, and then we'll ask you a question from that category, which is a very Seattle category. But here's where Big Dummy separates itself from your average, more reputable game show. We will continue to ask you questions until you get one right. Because as always, we want you to leave here smarter than you showed up. Now, so far this year, our biggest dummy has been the lovely and talented Patrick, who got stoned just to be the highest bidder and found a way to answer 11 consecutive questions wrong. Can you do better? Well, of course you can. Everyone else has. So give us a call, and off we go on Big Dummy, brought to you by our friends at Advanced Hair Restoration.
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1: All the patrols, away we go. 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
2: Oh, yeah, for sure.
1: Some killer tunes. 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What they do is, musicians out there, most of them do not have health insurance. They
2: correct.
1: Do not have eye care, dental care, mental health facilities available to them. The money goes to the musicians in the area. So there's two ways that you can help us this afternoon. 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Just head to KISW.com. Give what you can.
2: It's that easy.
1: Any amount of money would do. The more, the merrier. Obviously, we want to hit that goal by the time that we are off the air today at 6 o'clock.
2: Yeah.
1: Right? The other is from the auction items that are still available.
2: Which is the much cooler thing.
1: Including a chance to drink with us, a men's room beer tasting.
2: What do you think that's worth?
1: Well, right now it's worth $270.
2: It's not, but thank you. Thank you for doing that,
1: We
2: man.
1: Will make it a good time.
2: We will make it a good time.
1: That's absolutely right. We got a few autographed guitars. The Pearl Jam signed guitar. That thing has really taken off.
2: Yeah, I bet it has, man. Look.
1: It's signed by every member of Pearl Jam.
2: Every member of Pearl Jam. And Pearl Jam, as far as Seattle bands go, the big four, as they would say, like, they're the most sustained, right?
1: Yep.
2: I mean, easily.
1: And thank you, Mike McCready. He's been our Rock Day ambassador all day. And his 10 o'clock hour was awesome.
2: He was excited, man.
1: Yeah, I know, man. It was very cool to listen to Mike do his show.
2: But, and then Castle fired him at 11. It was stated on the air.
1: He's
2: going to
1: fire us at 6. So.
2: Yeah.
1: It's one of those days. But there are some guitars up there. The Wolfgang Van Halen autograph signed guitar.
2: I wonder why he picked a guitar. I have to say this because Wolfgang Van Halen can play every instrument.
1: I want to say the price of that, where the bid is right now, if you just bought that guitar, it would be more money.
2: Okay,
1: as far as the value of the guitar.
2: Of the guitar itself.
1: If I went to Guitar Center, and I'm a musician. And I walk in there and buy that guitar, and it's not signed by Wolfie.
2: Mm-hmm.
1: That guitar is more than right now as we have as the highest bid.
2: That's a good point, man.
1: So get there. If you are a musician, there is a recording session at Studio Litho available. Little Woody's Burger, man, I believe is out of my price range right now.
2: Where's it at, man?
1: Oh, well, here's what went down. All right, so... Okay, this is where I'm getting screwed. All right, so I put the bid in at 1:30. Then right. Castle jumped in right after me and put in a bid for $250. I'm like, see, we could have paired up.
2: Right, we work together, you see.
1: Do you understand what I'm saying?
3: Mm-hmm.
1: Teamwork here, right?
3: That's how it should work.
1: Then Taryn jumped in with a $300 bid over top of Castle.
2: Well, maybe because you insulted her directly.
1: I did not say you said they'd put poop on the burger.
2: You said it'd be a poop burger.
1: I said it would be a poopy burger, a poop burger.
2: No, you said it'd be poop. Not a poopy burger, it'd be poop. Yes, poop.
1: Well, whatever.
2: You said they put poop.
1: Well, ironically enough, speaking of poop, John's got the high bid right now at $310.
2: $310.
1: Yeah, John's coming through on that. So the idea is you can create a burger. Little Woody's is going to put that on the menu for 1 week.
3: It'll be the special for a week.
1: For a week. At Little Woody's.
3: At Little Woody's. You can't lose to this John guy.
2: Well, Miles and I had an idea yesterday.
1: Yeah.
2: We said, look, the three of us go in, okay?
3: All right.
2: And we're all debating what would be on our burger because we have different tastes as far as what you'd put on top. And I said, what if we do sliders? But then the thing is, maybe Little Woody's does not do sliders because they don't have the rolls.
1: So we just have our own slider.
2: But my thought was, who cares? Look, same size bun. Mm-hmm. It's just a teeny tiny slider on the bun.
1: Steve's got a plain ass, just basic ass bitch burger with nothing on it. No lettuce, no tomatoes.
2: I got bacon.
1: No fun.
2: I got cheese.
1: I just figure like you open up, it's a sad ass burger.
2: Oh, no, I got stuff. It's just no vegetation.
1: Okay.
3: Just no vegetation. Right?
2: No, put it this way. If you drop this on the ground, a rabbit would not eat my burger.
3: Yeah. Would we agree on like a burger sauce?
2: Probably not. But that's why we're like, if we did sliders, right? You get the men's room sliders.
1: I like the burger sauce, just the standard burger sauce.
3: Yeah.
1: Which is kind of like a Thousand Island dressing without the relish in it.
3: Yeah, exactly.
1: Yeah, that's a good call on that. So those auction. Now, here's the deal on the auction. The auction will close today at 5:30.
2: Okay.
3: Oh.
1: So that's, you got to get your bids in before 5:30 today. Not only that, please, if you can, if that's a little too high for you, all these items.
2: Blame Taryn.
1: Just, no kidding. Please donate what you can. If you can give $20, $30. We want to hit that goal by 6 o'clock. There's another guitar on there from Ice Nine Kills. That is signed by the band as well. A concert ticket package right now. It's at $210. I don't know if you've gone to concerts lately.
2: That's a deal.
1: That's a ticket package.
2: Yeah.
1: And it's at $210. That includes tickets to the Black Keys, the Pretty Reckless, Rage Against the Machine, or Rage Against at WAMU. So, I mean, that right there.
2: That's already a deal.
1: You're going to win.
2: Yeah.
1: So, a lot of good items for the auction. And, of course, please donate what you can. We will talk to, there's a dentist named Dr. Nicole O'Brien.
2: Mm-hmm.
1: And we're going to have her on. And she is part of the team with working with Smash.
2: Right.
1: To take care of musicians and their dental needs. And trust me, man, when it comes to going to the dentist, that ain't cheap. We all know that all these things are expensive, and that kind of coverage is hard to come by.
2: You know, I just found out my dentist of the last 12 years stopped taking our insurance.
1: Is that right?
2: Yeah, they've been taking it for 12 years. And look, I don't know how these deals work in the background, but our insurance got dropped from the dentist. The thing is, the dentist did not let us know in advance, nor did the insurance company. So the kids go in to get the routine cleaning, right? We got them on the schedule, and my wife's with them, and I get a text. She's like, yeah, they stopped taking our insurance. Yeah. So this is how much it was out of pocket.
1: Also, possibly.
3: When my doctor asked me, I just go, what's the worst one? Yeah, that's what I got.
1: We believe Kathy, the late Kathy Faulkner, a legendary DJ at KISW, she was here during that golden era of Seattle music. And look, there have been many different eras of Seattle music. You can talk about the 90s with Nirvana and Alice in Chains and all that. But before that, man, there's Queensryche, there's Hendrix, there's Heart, there's all these bands that are coming out. Not to mention, you know, Candlebox and all these other bands that have been part of the Seattle scene. Presidents of the United States. The list goes on. Kenny frickin' G. I mean,
2: right.
1: Kenny Loggins. I mean, when you think about the
3: Danger
1: music.
3: Zone.
1: Yeah, when you think about the music that came out of Seattle, it's impressive that we can do an entire day just dedicated to the music that came out of this town. So
3: I would also say the heyday of you know, Pearl Jam, grunge, whatever you want to call it. Like, I saw a video the other day. And it's at, like, I want to say Lollapalooza or something.
2: All right.
3: Right. So basically, Soundgarden is on like a side stage and Vedder just pops out and they do a hunger strike.
2: All right.
3: But it's just funny. Like, it cuts out to the footage and you just see the people, because Ice Cube, I guess, was on the main stage.
2: Okay.
3: And people are just like, they hear it and come like sprinting over.
2: Oh, Cube had to be like, come on,
3: and
2: man.
3: And supposedly the story is when Vedder's done, he just hops off the stage and is like, I'll walk through the crowd. Because they don't even realize how big they've gotten.
1: Right. Miles Montgomery moment. Here's me, you know, leading the charge. So Lollapalooza, I can't remember if it was the first one or the second one. Not sure. Either way, Pearl Jam is on the bill. Pearl Jam is my band. I want to see them. This is a big, there's a lot of bands on that bill I wanted to see.
2: That was a great year.
1: But Pearl, I was really into 10. I just love that album.
3: Fantastic album.
1: Listen to it all the time. So we pack all our stuff. I got my little Weber grill. I got charcoal, man. Got the whole deal. At this point in time, shockingly enough, in the early 90s, you were allowed to grill and have fun in the parking lot.
2: Oh, yeah.
1: Isn't that crazy? Yeah. You could drink, you could grill, you could hang out.
2: And you brought your own.
1: You brought Where was your it own at? Food. It was at Star Lake Amphitheater outside of Pittsburgh, Pennsylvania.
3: All right. Nice. All right.
1: So I set up the Weber Grill, fire up the coals, going to take a little time for the coals to get. No way in hell is Pearl Jam the first band to go out on stage, right? No way. We got plenty of time. We got hot dogs, hamburgers, opening the chips, man. We're starting to pound beers, do some beer bongs. All of a sudden, you're. We're in a parking lot, and I hear, and I'm like, you mother.
2: They opened the show.
1: They opened with Alive. And I dump.
3: That's soul crushing.
1: I dumped the Weber grill. I was like, we'll grill lighter.
2: Yeah.
1: But the thing was back then you could come in and out of the venue.
2: Mm.
1: Now, the second one you couldn't, but that one you could.
3: That's
1: so
3: awesome.
1: Like, yeah. So we're like, look, but we didn't want to leave the grill. So we put it in the back of my buddy's truck, but it was still smoldering.
3: I was going to say, did you pour some water on the coals?
1: Yes, exactly.
3: All right.
1: All right. We made it to about the third or fourth song, but I missed most of the set that I wanted to see.
2: Of course.
1: I was absolutely crushed. By that point in time, I was like, God damn it, they went first, man. Man.
2: Yeah, I would not. If you had to predict, where is Pearl Jam on any bill, I would just assume last.
1: Right.
2: And certainly not first.
1: And the second most weird experience with Pearl Jam for me was they used to do these shows probably 94, 95 in Washington, D.C. And it was a Voters for Choice concerts.
2: Yeah.
1: And they were playing at DAR Constitution Hall. I believe L7 opened up a couple of years. But anyway, so DAR Constitution Hall, guys, the carpet is the United States of America flag.
2: Mm.
1: When you walk into this building, you're walking into something that's like the Smithsonian. Now, I'm a dirtbag kid. You know, I'm wearing flannel. I am ready to rock. You walk in there. You go to the bar, which is in the main areas. and they're little stands. And when you get a beer, they give you like a glass flute, like you ordered a German Pilsner.
2: This is Washington, D.C. Right? It is called Constitution Hall, and they treat it like that.
1: And Pearl Jam's playing. Right. And I'm like, this is insane. Like,
3: yeah.
1: I mean, it's like walking into the Kennedy Theater.
2: Yeah.
1: It's and you're there to see
3: Pearl Jam. I mean, I lived there until I was, what, 21 years old? Right. I've only been in Constitution Hall once. It is breathtaking.
1: I just didn't want to spill my beer. It was like people were drinking mixed drinks. Everyone who was in charge of this, they're wearing suits.
2: Oh, yeah. Yeah.
1: And Pearl Jam's playing. You know what I mean? I'm just like, this is absolutely bizarre. So we'll celebrate the music of Seattle. And again, thanks, Mike McCready, for being our Rock Day ambassador.
2: All right, can we get him like a little ambassador hat? What do you call those? Like the guys are red.
1: We'll get him a burger. Tricycle. We'll get him a Burger King crown.
2: Something.
1: You know?
2: I feel like if you're the ambassador, you should have a sash or something.
3: He gets diplomatic immunity for the day.
1: That's right.
2: That's what I mean. So he can drink and pass out here. No one can say a word.
1: Right. So when we play Big Tummy.
3: Other rock stars have done it.
2: They have done it, yes.
1: You know the game is played. Team sober, team not sober. Biggest stomach, Patrick, plus 11. We do a poll. Last time we were doing Big Dummy, we did a beer taste test. It was blind. And we basically asked you what beer before we got to the results did you think was going to be the one that we liked the most. So coming in at fourth place, 14% Bud Light. Mick Ultra came in third place at 19%. Miller Lite was second with 29%. You guys thought that we would like Coors Light. That was 36% of the vote. But Mick Ultra was the one that was the one, believe it or not, based on points. Okay, so this week's poll in honor of Seattle Rock Day is a little bit different. Okay, we're gonna stay at home here in Washington.
2: Yeah.
1: And we're gonna name your kid. We're gonna name your child. You get to pick your kid's name. Obviously, it's a very big decision in any parent's life. But your child will be named from one of four Washington towns.
2: Yeah, I mean, like, show your pride of the Pacific Northwest. That's our thought.
3: Correct.
2: You have a child. Okay. We said one of the best possible names we could have.
1: So your first choice on naming your child here on Seattle Rock Day in Washington State, you could name your child Hump Tulips.
2: Oh, yeah. Hump Tulips Hill.
1: Population 180. That was the name of a band of the Chehalis tribe who lived in the area. The name comes from a local Native American language meaning hard to pole.
2: Yeah.
1: Referring to the difficulty they had poling their canoes along the Hump Tulips River, you see.
2: Yeah, that's what they said.
1: Famous for world-class salmon and steelhead fishing. It's in a rainforest. Frequently appears on lists of the world's most unusual place names in the world. In 2017, Hump Tulips was voted best weird Washington place name in a poll. And the one site there is the Hump Tulips Grocery Store.
2: Of course.
1: It serves, even though they have only 180 people, 500,000 people drive through the area every year going on 101, and they stop at this grocery store to get their stuff. Okay. So child name number one, Hump Tulips. So Hump Tulips Smith. Okay. That would be Chuckanut.
2: Yeah.
1: Mountains, bay, all that indigenous word meaning long beach far from a narrow entrance. It is derived from the Nooksack language.
2: Mm-hmm.
1: The name applies to the mountains, the local sandstone foundations, the scenic Chuckanuck Drive. It's where the Cascade Mountains basically come down and meet the sea.
2: Yeah.
1: So that's a pretty cool area. During the 1920s, this winding coastal road was famously used by rum runners transporting alcohol from Canada. That road is really known as Liquor Runners Road.
2: Huh, okay, I like
1: that. Which is pretty cool. One of their big landmarks, by the way, Teddy Bear Cove.
3: Oh, yeah.
1: And Oysters. That's where Taylor Shellfish Farms are. They're on Sammamish Bay. So you can name
3: Chuckanut Drive is awesome.
1: Yeah. So Hump Tulips first, Chuckanut is your second name of your kid.
2: And if you have twins, pick both.
1: Mm-hmm. Third on the list of names you can name your kid, Chimicum. Chimicum Valley remains and maintains as a progressive agricultural area with many small locally owned farmsteads. This place throws down, all right? Popular spots include Anderson Lake State Park for seasonal swimming and hiking, but mm-hmm. they have the Jefferson County Farm Tour in September and the Olympic Peninsula Apple and Cider Festival in October.
2: I'm hooked.
1: So you know, man, I mean.
2: You won't find me there.
1: Late nights, early mornings.
3: Yeah. Mm-hmm. I could get down with a cider festival.
1: Nothing wrong with that. Finally, the fourth Washington town that you can name your child, that's going to be good old Squim.
2: Yeah.
1: Population 8,024. The median age in Squim is, believe it or not, 64 years old. The median. The middle age.
2: Damn.
1: 64. So you know
3: the. Is it a retirement community?
1: I don't know, but they're rocking like the villages, I bet. Mervin Manufacturing. They do snowboards. They have a 60,000-foot factory in Squim. One of these towns you've been to, by the way, Steve. They throw down, too.
2: I don't know which one it is, sadly.
1: Yeah. The Irrigation Festival in early May.
2: Oh, that sounds hot.
1: Oh, my God, that's huge. The Lavender Festival. They got a Sunshine Festival. Here's the deal about Squim, all right? They sit in the rain shadow. So, believe it or not, as much as we get dumped on, all right, Squim gets 16 inches of rain annually. That's why they can do the Lavender. Roughly the same as Los Angeles, where if you go 10 miles outside of there, they'll get 100 inches of rain.
3: That's insane.
1: I know. Squim gets 16 inches of rain. And what is the most popular attraction in Squim?
2: I have absolutely no idea.
1: The Olympic Game Farm, a drive-through wildlife park featuring over 200 mammals, including bears once used in Walt Disney nature documentaries. All of the animals at the game farm, including bears, bison, elk, peacocks, lions, llamas, deer, Tibetan yaks, elks, domestic horses, even zebras, will delight you and the kids on this one-hour drive.
2: So I have, in fact, been to Squim.
3: Yeah.
2: You know what? Think about, and not just the Olympic Game Farm itself, but the little area that it was in was not so bad.
1: Yeah.
2: All right.
1: So this is a very easy one.
2: I would
1: one
2: not
1: today.
2: Name my kid that.
1: On our men's room poll, you're going to name your kid one of what? Hum Tulips, Chuckanut, Chimicum, or Squim?
2: Somebody now, here, by the way, says someone named Chuckanut would likely just be called Chuck. I would call them Canut. like, sorry, bro.
3: You're not getting off.
2: I'm calling you Canut.
3: You're not getting off easy.
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1: Seattle Rock Day, benefiting Smash. 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We're talking about the fact that just what an amazing music scene that Seattle has.
2: Right.
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1: To give you an idea of what a great music scene is. 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Dental work through the dental partners. 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
2: That's huge.
1: For our partner dentists. Hearing screenings also covered on that.
2: Very
1: important.
2: $20.
1: Yep. 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The goal is $30,000.
2: Yeah.
1: All right? We've got a ways to go. So please go and bid on one of the auction items, or please just give us some cash at KISW.com. All right, time to play a little Seattle Rock Day Big Dummy. 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
3: Big Dummy!
2: Hello, Mike. Welcome to the men's room.
4: Hey, guys.
2: Hola.
1: Mike, are you sober or not sober?
4: Sober.
1: Sober, Mike. Welcome to Big Dummy. Okay, our men's room poll. Name your kid one of these Washington towns. Will it be Hump Tulips, Chuckanut, Chimicum, or Squim?
4: Chimicum.
1: Chimicum.
2: No, Chimicum. Now you're going to call him Chim, you're going to call him McCum.
1: Jimmy.
2: Jimmy.
4: Jimmy. I like Jimmy.
2: Jimmy.
1: Jimmy. But, Jimmy C.
2: No, the problem is everywhere that kid goes, like, I'm sorry, did you say Jimmy? No, Chimmy.
1: Chimmy.
2: Chimmy.
1: Chimmy.
2: With a C-H.
4: Chimmy C.
2: It's short for Chimicum.
1: Chimmy.
4: Right.
2: Chimay May. What's up, Chimay May? All right, here's your question. Today is Seattle Rock Day. So our first question is, what Seattle artist was the first artist played on KISW when it flipped to the rock format in 1971?
4: I'm going to say Jimi Hendrix.
1: Ooh, that's got to be. Is that not? I was gonna say, that's got to be.
2: Nailed.
1: All right. One and done.
2: I mean, think about it. It's 1971, right? So that limits most of the bands we think of as Seattle bands, but Hendrix obviously was on top of the world at the time. So, yeah, any guesses on the first song they played? So Jimi Hendrix was the first artist played on KISW when it flipped to rock.
1: Foxy Lady, Long Watch Out?
2: No.
5: Crosstown?
2: No. Come on, man.
1: Purple Haze.
2: Purple Haze.
1: Purple Haze.
2: That is the one.
1: The only other band you could play before that, maybe the Sonics.
2: You could have, but I think when you're flipping to the new format, you got to let people know you got to play Jimmy. All right, before we let you go, we got a 50-50 question for you. All right?
4: Okay.
2: All right, let's see here. All right, true or false? Queensryche was originally named The Mob.
4: I'm going to go false.
2: Believe it or not, it's true. So they originally, they called themselves The Mob. They were about to record their first EP under that name. And that's when they found out there's already a band called The Mob. You didn't want to deal with that legal
1: stuff. Quick meeting.
2: By the way, and they called themselves The Mob because they were inspired by Mob Rules from Black Sabbath.
1: Awesome.
2: Yeah. I was like, all right, that's cool.
1: Game is Big Dummy, 206-803-ROCK.
5: Give me an old Italian gangster and say, hey, can't use that name.
1: We already got a copyright. Trademarks and stuff.
2: Hello, Matt. Welcome to the men's room.
6: Liquor and whores.
1: Liquor and whores. Matt, are you sober or not sober?
6: Sober today.
1: All right, Matt. Away we go. Men's room poll. Name your kid one. Hump Tulips, Chuckanut, Chimicum, or Squim.
6: Let's go with Hump Tulips.
1: Hump Tulips.
2: Hump Tulips. What's up, Humpy?
1: Humpy.
2: Would you go with Humpy, Tulips,
1: or Tulips?
2: Lips?
1: I go Lips.
2: I would just go Lips.
1: Lips.
6: Yeah.
1: Lips Montgomery.
2: Who names their child Lips? I didn't name him Lips. I named him Hump Tulips. We simply call him Lips. All right. Matt, here's your question. It is Seattle Rock Day. Let's hang out in Seattle for a minute. This Seattle musician got his start in 1972 at the age of 17, playing alongside Ray Parker Jr. and Barry White's Love Unlimited Orchestra.
7: Yeah, baby.
2: Who is that Seattle area musician?
7: Barry needs a kidney.
6: Let's go with Sir Mix-a-Lot.
2: Sir Mix-a-Lot. Yep. That'd be Kenny Gorlick, a.k.a. Kenny G.
6: Wow.
2: Which
1: 17.
2: Makes sense.
1: 17.
2: Playing with Barry White.
1: That's a big deal.
2: I know. Like, we always poke fun of the dude, then you hear that, and I'm like, that's kind of badass, dude. That is pretty badass. All right. Your question. In 1987, Seattle became the first U.S. city to have its police officers patrol the streets using what mode of transportation?
1: What year?
2: What's that?
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1: Based on where we used to work, because we had Bourne Avenue there, which was a big hill, we said, all right, if I knock the cop off of the Segway and I hop on the Segway, can they run fast enough to catch it? Because I don't know what the top speed of a Segway was, right? Because the flip side was, if I commit a crime and they're chasing me on a Segway, can I outrun them? So subsequently, if I knock them off and stole their Segway, could they run me down? And we did ask a cop that question once, and his response was, don't do that.
2: Oh, you didn't know the cop.
1: He just called in.
2: Oh, okay.
1: And he honestly got just said, right. I don't think he knew the answer, but he said, man, don't do that. And I said, okay, good enough.
2: I know those bicycle cops can...
1: Oh, they can catch your ass in a heartbeat.
2: Right.
1: Up a hill,
2: when they're
1: matter.
2: Going uphill, it's like, I don't know how they're doing that, going that fast.
1: I don't know why you'd want to do that. Seattle's the last city I want to be a waterfront cop, or someplace.
3: I'm running up Bourne.
1: That's what I'm saying.
3: I mean, I'm running up Dravest.
1: I mean, you got to think about that. Like, man, if you're going to commit a crime near a bike cop, be at the waterfront and run uphill.
2: I've seen their cabs. I still think they're going to chase you down.
1: Yeah. All right. Your question. Most people know this, but Seattle was named after Chief Seattle, leader of the Duwamish and Suquamish peoples. Which place is not a native name? Oklahoma, Idaho, Biloxi, or Chesapeake? So Oklahoma.
4: I'm going to go with Idaho.
1: Idaho.
3: You got it.
2: Oh, wow.
3: Yeah, that's a made-up name.
1: So,
2: what's it mean? I want to know?
1: It doesn't mean anything. Uh-oh. But the guy that wanted to establish Idaho had to lobby Congress for whatever the land was, blah, blah, blah. To go back and forth, bureaucracy's bureaucracy. And he said he wanted to name it Idaho. Congress said no. So he got the word back to them that it was a native term that meant something cool. You know, land of the badass. What? He completely made it up. When Congress saw that, they're like, you know what? That's pretty cool. Go ahead with Idaho. It doesn't mean a goddamn thing.
5: Game is Big Dummy, 206-803 Rob.
2: It is wild how some of the names, right? Like, I'm pretty sure White Center got named White Center because one guy's last
1: name. People.
2: It's not. But the one guy's last name was White. And him and his buddy were having an argument and they flipped a coin. And he was like, all right, we get to call it White Center.
3: What would have been the other option?
2: I forget that part.
3: Jimmy World.
1: Yeah. Jimmy World. Jimmy World or White Center, man. Didn't they flip a coin for, I believe it was Portland, Oregon?
2: Correct.
1: Which one was going to be the capital?
2: And they were going to call that, another guy wanted to call it Boston. So it was going to be a double of whatever was already on the East Coast.
1: Right, something from New England, right, flip the coin. Hello, Brock. Welcome to the men's room.
6: Hola, bitches.
1: Hola.
5: Brock, you sober or not sober?
6: I am sober. I'm not slinging boxes, but I'm getting ready to head down to Vegas. For vacation.
5: Oh, good for you, man. All right, Brock.
6: Hey, real quick, I got, back in 88, I got pulled over by a bicycle in my car down at Golden Gardens.
1: Wait, you were in your car, the cop was on the bike, and he pulled your ass over?
5: Does he have a siren?
6: He totally did. I went over one of the speed bumps and chirped my tires, and he pulled up next to me and says, hey, you need to pull over. And he gave me a ticket for noise ordinance.
3: Only you.
2: I kind of like the idea. The cop has to be, whoop, whoop.
5: All right, Brock, you got to name your kid after one of these Washington locations. Are you taking Hum Tulips, Chuckanut, Chimicum, or Squim?
6: Well, Chuckanut's right up the street from my house, and it's a great drive, so I'm going Chuckanut.
5: Chuckanut.
1: All right.
5: Okay.
1: Here's my kid, Canut.
5: That's a liquor road up there.
1: Mm-hmm.
5: Put your foot on the base. Chuckanut.
6: Because of the whole thing today, my brother back in the day he played guitar back in the 80s, and he actually used to do the Looney Tunes for KSW back in the day.
5: Oh, wow. That's nice. Very cool.
1: Bam, okay. Yeah. All right, here is your question. And as a hint, it is not the Green River Killer. But in 1972, which active but yet to be identified serial killer was appointed to Seattle's Crime Prevention Advisory Committee?
6: Was that in University of Washington? Jesus, he drove

0: a bug?
1: I think he did. I think he did.
0: Yeah, and that would be Ted Bundy.
1: What was that?
0: Ted Bundy.
2: Got it. One and done, Brock. Nice job.
3: And Ted Bundy went to the UW?
1: Yeah, and he was part of Seattle's Crime Prevention Advisory Committee. I'm just saying, that's Ted Bundy.
3: I didn't know that one.
1: And he was active at the time. All right, before we let you go, we have a true or false question for you. True or false, former Seattle DJ Pat O'Day, he was the first person to play the Beatles in the United States. True or false?
0: The famous Hydro race announcer, he surely did, because he was totally into the music scene.
3: Yeah, that makes sense for Pat O'Day.
2: He was on KJR at the time.
1: 1964.
2: Game is Big Dummy, 206-803-ROCK.
4: Big Dummy!
1: Hello, Josh. Welcome to the men's room.
5: Si o no, bitch o
1: no. Hola.
2: Josh, are you sober or not sober?
5: Sober.
2: Sober, Josh. Welcome to Big Dummy. Okay, our men's room poll. What are you going to name your kid? Hum Tulips, Chuck-a-Nut, Chimicum, or Squim?
5: Well, I'm not going to name him Kelly. I'm going to name him, let's go with Squim.
2: Squim.
1: Going with Squim. Mm-hmm. All right. Give me a Squimmy. All right. Here's your question. What Seattle rock band has the most top 40 hits?
2: Ooh.
1: What Seattle rock band has the most top 40 hits?
2: Hmm.
1: They had two number ones, one number two, and then a few that broke top 10.
5: Nirvana?
2: I'll say Heart.
1: Heart.
2: Yep.
1: Their two number one songs
2: back to the 80s.
1: Were Alone in These Dreams. They were on the same album, right? Yep. So, like, Barracuda hit 11, Magic Man hit number 9, but they did pretty well for themselves, but they easily have the most top 40 hits of any Seattle band. All right, let's talk a little KISW. Now, KISW as a station, not as a rock station, but as a station, first broadcast in what year? 1950, 55, 60, or 65?
5: 65.
2: I'll say 60.
1: 1950.
2: 50.
1: And it's weird, because you say, what genre of music were they playing?
2: They were playing classical, weren't they?
1: I assume, because what it says is, and like three different places said, they played, quote, fine music.
2: That's classical.
1: Yeah, fine.
2: Oh.
1: They played fine music.
3: Yeah, it could be insulting. Like, how's the music?
2: Fine.
1: It's fine.
3: Or it can be fine music.
2: Or like, that is fine.
3: Ooh. Foin.
1: Yeah. We play the foin.
3: Play the finest music.
2: That is fine.
1: All right, your question. What position did Sue Bird play for the WNBA's Seattle Storm?
5: Oh, man. Guard?
2: Got him.
3: Nice. She a shooting guard or point guard?
1: Point guard.
3: I was going to say, I thought she was point guard.
1: But I was like, close enough. Close enough.
2: Game is Big Dummy, 206-803, Rock.
3: I wouldn't have given that leverage on the sports question.
1: I know you wouldn't have. Hello, Brendan. Welcome to the men's room.
6: Very merry liquor and whores to you, gentlemen.
1: Hola.
2: Brendan, are you sober or not sober?
6: Stone cold. I'm on my way to work.
2: All right, Brendan. Let's see here. Do us a favor when you get to work. Head to KISW.com and donate for our Smash and Seattle Rock Day.
1: If you can, please do, man.
2: Yeah. Okay, what are you going to name all your right, kid? Hum Tulips, Chuck-a-Nut, Chimicum, or Squim?
6: Dude, I got to go with Chuck-a-Nut. My poor boy is going to be called for short.
1: Okay.
2: Chuck-a-Nut.
1: Chuck-a-Nut. All right, here is your question. In 1960, Noyce, the National League team started in MLB as the Seattle Pilots, and so they relocated to what Midwestern city a season later?
6: Oh, man. I'm not very knowledgeable with baseball. So,
2: I'll tell you this, Brendan. In my mind, this is the coolest name that any sports team has given.
1: Oh, absolutely.
2: A franchise.
6: Oh, man, I have no clue. No Kansas City.
2: Brewers.
1: Milwaukee Brewers.
6: Brewers.
2: That's when you're named after a beer brewery.
1: Oh, yeah.
2: Pretty cool.
1: Hi there, Brendan. It is Seattle Rock Day here on KISW. So my question is, who is the current host of KISW's Loud and Local? Heard on these airwaves, Sunday nights, 8 to 10 p.m.
6: I only listen to the station, actually. I'm on my way to work. I don't listen on the weekends. I have no clue. I know of the Migs, and I know of you guys. I don't know what actually goes on the weekends.
1: Okay. None of it is us, but it's a man by the name of Wyatt Olney.
2: Yep.
1: One of your local musicians that could probably benefit from Smash. I'll be dead honest with you.
3: He probably just used it on hair product.
2: Wow.
1: You know what? I'm looking at the list. They don't cover that.
3: They don't cover
1: he
3: hair
1: might
3: product?
1: Have no use for him.
3: Sorry, Wyatt.
1: I don't need that.
3: Great dude, by the way.
1: He is, man. That's a guy I won't. Wow, now. My favorite quote from him one time. He just, back in the old office, he just pointed at a desk and said, man, a lot of blank happened there. I'm like, oh, yeah. All right, your question. The classic rom-com Sleepless in Seattle does not end in Seattle, but where?
6: New York.
2: Got it. Nice job.
1: I don't know if I ever saw that movie.
2: Sleepless in Seattle?
1: Yeah, I mean, you say, and Ted, I know you like rom-coms. Oddly enough, my son loves rom-coms. I'm just not down, man.
3: There is a weird connection with us in that movie, too.
1: What?
3: She like, they end up meeting in New York. Tom Hanks lives in Seattle. She lives in Baltimore.
1: Really?
3: Yeah.
1: Did not know that. Mm. Huh.
2: I'll be damned. Game is Big Dummy, 206-803 Rob.
4: Big Dummy!
1: She had a much shorter trip than him.
3: Well,
1: I'll drive the 180 miles up to New York. You fly 3,000 miles.
3: Yeah,
1: cool.
3: I'll take the Amtrak.
1: All right. Hello, Jesse. Welcome to the men's room.
7: Good afternoon, guys.
1: Hola.
2: Jesse, are you sober or not sober?
7: Sober.
2: Sober, Jesse. Welcome to Big Dummy, the Seattle Rock Day edition. Okay, what are you naming your kid? Hum Tulips, Chuck a Nut, Chimicum, or Squim?
7: I live, near Chuck a Nut, so I'm going to go with Chuck a Nut.
2: Chuck a Nut it is.
1: All right. You calling him Chuck? You calling him Canut?
2: Or Nut?
7: I think Chucky.
2: How about Chucky Nut?
1: Chucky Nut.
7: There you go.
1: All right, here's your question. Let's talk food. With 5 locations in Seattle, this local drive-in hamburger chain was founded in 1952 by Phil Jensen.
7: Let's see. Is it Dick's?
1: Now, the clue would be drive-in Burgermaster.
7: Ah, Burgermaster. Okay. That's a good place.
3: It is. You guys ever had that, like, crab melt?
2: No, but I want one.
7: Yes, yes.
2: I really, really want one.
7: Phenomenal, man.
2: Is it?
3: It is delicious.
2: I gotta go get one.
1: All right, your question. This Seattle musician is a member of Pearl Jam, Temple of the Dog, Mad Season, and Walking Papers.
7: Chris Cornell?
3: Matt Cameron?
2: Mike McCready.
1: Mike McCready.
2: Oh.
1: Yes.
2: It was our Rock Day Ambassador,
3: our
2: Dad.
3: Ambassador.
2: The guy, geez, a whiz.
1: The guy that was fired by Ryan Castle at 11 a.m. this morning. Poor guy put an hour of work. Cass was like, you're out of here. All right, your question.
3: I'll go apologize at the embassy.
1: The Space Needle was built for the World's Fair in what year?
7: Oh, my gosh, you guys. I don't know. 45.
1: Wow.
2: 62?
1: 62. Oh, look at the big brains in you guys.
3: Yeah. Right, because Kennedy came out here, right?
1: Did he?
3: I don't know. Think so.
1: This will be the future.
2: Space.
1: We will have tall, skinny buildings with disc on top. All right, your question.
2: The restaurant spins.
1: Spinning restaurant.
7: I can't stop thinking about that crab melt sandwich.
3: They'll have crab melt sandwiches.
1: And a place called Burger Master.
2: That's on toasted grilled bread in it.
1: Yeah. All right, your question.
3: Yeah,
1: this Seattle actor starred as Bruce Wayne from 1966 to 1968.
7: The only name that comes to mind is Adam West.
2: You got it.
1: That's the only name you need.
2: That's it. More of Seattle Rock Day on the way. 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
1: One of my favorite auction items, the custom burger at Little Woody's.
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1: $410.
3: Oh.
2: Whoa.
1: Yes. Yes. $410.
2: Yeah.
3: Who is this?
1: This is anonymous. That's why I'm a little suspicious.
3: Oh, that's might even
1: be the,
3: worse.
1: Might be the Daily Migs Morning Show. You never know who's coming in on this one. Could be Ryan Castle coming in as anonymous.
2: That doesn't want to get bad-mouthed.
1: But either way, that Little Woody's Burger, one of the many great auction items that are available at KISW.com to benefit Smash today as we celebrate Seattle Rock Day. More so than anything, guys, we need your money. If you could please donate whatever you got, $5, $10, for $20, that helps cover a hearing screening for Seattle local musicians. Also, dental care is on here, mental health care.
2: All of it.
1: Man. All of this stuff is included, and they do an amazing job. So let's try to hit that goal. The goal is $30,000.
3: Right.
1: I think we can get there by the end of the show.
2: It could be done.
3: And I know you were talking about earlier, I missed it. Like, right, you're talking about the just... It's a grind for these guys.
2: Yeah.
3: And even some of the older guys, like their bands, like were big, but they didn't make a ton.
1: They're not Pearl Jam.
3: Yeah.
1: You know, they're not Nirvana.
2: Well, we don't know that Mike McCready has all of this. He might need it. I mean, look, I didn't really get to talk to him today. And like I said, Castle fired him. You know, but the truth is, and if you're in a band, you know this, right? So you're not the lead singer, but the equipment costs $8 million, right? All of your money goes to that. Just putting gas in your freaking van to go wherever you're going to go to play the show. And then also, Ted, you made this point earlier. You know, presuming that you have a job somewhere, when you're in a band just between practices and having gigs, just the time you have to take off or try to, you know, drop your knees and pray that your boss would be kind enough.
3: Mm-hmm.
2: And the other thing is, when you do play these gigs, most of the places don't pay well. That's not a slight against the clubs, but they're not making a ton of money either. Yeah. You know, the bands kind of get a pittance.
1: But healthcare...
2: It's an expensive hobby.
1: Healthcare is expensive no matter what field you are in.
2: Right.
3: Yeah.
1: But, you know, musicians are at a disadvantage just based on the hours.
2: We don't have to buy our own microphones to come in here. We don't have to buy our own transmitters to make the... Like, all that's paid for.
1: Please, give whatever you can now at KISW.com. All right, it's a Seattle Rock Day Inspired Big Dummy. Steve, who is our next contestant ready to play the big game?
2: Hello, Harrison. Welcome to the men's room.
4: Big Dummy!
5: Hola, Mitchell.
2: Hola.
1: Harrison, are you sober or not sober?
4: Oh. Not sober, senor.
1: Oh, good for you.
3: You already got one right.
1: All right. All right, Harrison. Our men's room poll. You're going to name your kid after one of these Washington locations. Are you taking Hum Tulips, Chuckanut, Chimacum, or Squim?
5: Chuckanut.
1: Chuckanut. Chuckanut's doing well.
2: Chuckanut's doing better than I thought it would. I think, as everyone say, well, I just call him Chuck, but that's not their name.
1: Could have called him Nut.
2: Yeah, I'm calling him Cunut. What?
1: We used to work with a lovely lady named Peanut. I used to call her Nut all the time.
3: Yeah, you know what? That's a good call.
1: So it's not like it doesn't seem like an odd name to me.
2: Well, the difference is her actual name was not Peanut.
1: Mm-hmm.
2: Her parents did not actually name her Peanut, so you don't feel bad kind of shortening that.
3: Well, people might think you're just a big fan of the hockey team.
1: Mm-hmm.
3: Canucks?
2: Yeah, the Canucks.
1: Yep. We used to work with another Nut later on.
2: Oh, Wingnut?
3: Oh, yeah.
2: But again, I don't believe his parents named him Wingnut. But after you made him, maybe they did.
3: they
2: may have actually named their child Wingnut. All right. Harrison, here is your question.
3: Miles, good point. I forgot we worked with two different nuts.
2: Mm.
1: Sometimes you don't.
2: Your question?
5: In a sack?
2: Not together. Nah, sadly, they work two different stations.
3: Two different people.
2: Very different people. All right, your question. What Seattle band was originally named The Army? Which is rather ironic. That would be a hint for you, Miles.

0: We were talking about this the other day. You brought up a member of this band, and they used to be called The Army.
1: Queen.
2: Give me another
3: Seattle band.
0: It's a Seattle band. We were sitting at the desk, Miles, and one of these band members is about to be honored with something I'm not entirely sure, but it's a big deal. And this band called The Army, basically he dated the two sisters. The band was Heart.
2: Oh, Heart.
3: Oh.
0: Just keep
2: Heart
0: in mind,
2: was Army.
0: The guy that we're talking about, the guitar player, he dodged the draft. So it just seemed odd. Mm-hmm. That, right.
2: Yeah.
0: Right?
2: So, listen to this, Dan. I can't remember what the order was.
0: Think about that.
2: But it's Roger Fisher, right?
3: All right.
2: So he, I think he was dating Anne at one point in time.
0: He was dating, yeah, the singer first.
2: They met in Canada or some crap, right? And then they...
0: Because he was dodging, so he's in Canada. Mm-hmm.
2: Then they come back, and he joins the band, and then starts dating Nancy. It's one of the other. It's either Nancy first or Anne.
0: Oh, yeah.
2: Anne and then Nancy. But I'm pretty sure he dated them both.
3: And then was going to call it The Army?
0: A guy that dodged the draft. They were going to call the band The Army.
3: It's a wild individual.
0: For sure.
2: Good times.
0: All right, Harrison. Question number two for you. Let's talk about Miles' favorite people that outbid him on Little Woody's. And what year did the Daily Mix Morning Show debut on KISW?
1: Mm. 07?
0: 2024. January 3rd, 2024.
2: You're close.
0: You're probably thinking of BJ, but in that case, the BJ Shea Morning Experience debuted officially in 2006. Oddly enough, on January 3rd.
2: Oh, really?
0: Yeah, so it was 18 years to the day.
2: I'll be damned.
0: All right, your question. Pike Place Market originally opened to offer a solution to the high demand and soaring prices of what vegetable? And this vegetable is connected to Washington, at least one specific place.
1: A vegetable, not a fruit, correct?
0: Correct. Yeah, otherwise it'd be apples, but this is the vegetable.
1: Yeah, that's what I was going to go for. Oh, I got it. Shout out, Corey. Walla Walla onions, eh?
2: Is it?
0: You got it.
2: Just the one type of onion.
0: Believe it or not. Huh. Yeah, so Pike Place Market opened to offer a solution to the high demand and soaring prices of Walla Walla onions. That's how it started. That's why it started.
2: That's a good pizza at Pagliacci. Game is up. Big Dummy 206-803.
4: Big Dummy!
0: Hello, Corey. Welcome to the men's room.
5: Montgomery!
2: Hola!
0: Hola!
2: Corey, sober or not sober?
6: Team not sober.
2: All right, Corey. Let's knock it out of the park. And then when you're done, man, go to KISW.com. Throw a couple bucks at Smash for us, will you?
6: Sounds good.
2: All right, our men's room poll. What are you going to name your kid? Hum Tulips, Chuck-a-Nut, Chimicum, or Squim?
6: Hump Tulips and Humpy for short.
0: Humpy.
2: All right.
0: All right. Humpy. All right, here's your question. It's multiple choice. In 1932, a musician and inventor by the name of Paul Tutmark from right here in Seattle invented what musical instrument? Was it the recorder, the sousaphone, the theremin, or the electric bass? So recorder, sousaphone, theremin, or electric bass?
6: No idea. How about electric bass?
2: How about one and done?
3: Oh,
0: one
3: damn.
0: And, yep. Yeah, I know. Damn, I don't nice think job. About that. All right, before we let you go, let me ask you a true or false question. Let's see, true or false question. All right. The first ever Men's Room Red Festival was held on June 29th, of 2015. True or false?
6: Ooh, that's my birthday. Let's go with true.
0: Well, happy birthday.
2: One day off.
0: No, it was 2013. That was our first year. Yeah. 2013. It took me more research to figure that out than it should have. I'm like, I was there.
2: Game is big. No, in body, not in mind. Game is big, dummy, 206-803 round.
3: There's a couple hot ones.
0: Was that the super hot one? I think the first one may have been the...
2: That one that A-Ron Jones played was hot.
3: I missed the one with A-Ron. I can't remember if that was the first one, as I was in Chicago for like my mom's 70th or something.
0: I think that was the first one, because we didn't know who A-Ron was. Cassie goes, hey man, there's this guy, A-Ron Jones in the way. He wants to play. We said, all right, cool. No idea who this dude was. Then a brother walks up on stage. I'm like, huh, that's different. And then he killed it. Absolutely killed it. Hello, Jason. Welcome to the men's room.
7: Hola, fellas. How y'all doing?
0: Hola. Doing well, man.
2: Jason, are you sober or not sober?
7: Oh, I'm sober. I'm just listen to y'all all day long at work and at home, and I just actually called up to say thank y'all for what y'all do. I look forward to Rock Day all year long, and they put me on the air, so I'm here to play.
0: Are you in a band?
7: No, I had one band in my whole life, and funny enough, I'll give them a shout out if it's okay.
0: Sure.
7: I don't know. We don't. Yeah, so we were called Tricky Dick and the White House Love Machines.
5: Smooth.
0: I wish you were still Smooth. Around, man.
2: Jason, what are you going to name
7: I'm
2: your kid?
7: Telling you.
2: Hum Tulips, Chuckanut, Chimicum, or Squim?
7: Chuckanut.
5: Chuckanut it is.
0: He didn't even give it a thought. All right. All right, my man, here is your question. Although Seattle is a city with many nicknames, Emerald City, blah, blah, blah, the official municipal flag refers to Seattle as the city of what?
7: I don't know, man.
0: That's what's funny. This is the official nickname, and pretty much nobody knows.
7: Yeah. The city of the great ones.
0: The city of the great... No, it's the city of Tricky Dick and the White House Love Machine.
7: But they, I love it. I love it.
0: Believe it or not, Seattle, the city of goodwill.
7: We do have a lot of goodwill.
0: Man, we do. You know, my wife and I, we try to be decent people, man. We try to take our stuff to goodwill. I don't care how early we get there. There's already a freaking line. It's a guarantee.
7: I know that's right. Well, Seattle has goodwill, so y'all call up and donate. Donate.
0: Thank you, man. All right, your question. The NBA's Supersonics played their last home game in Seattle in what year?
7: Oh, let's see. 1996?
0: Wow, man.
5: 2009?
0: 2008.
3: Oh, I was... All right, I...
0: You six. Guessed seven, then you went nine. Ted, just dancing around.
3: I was there.
2: By the way, right now, Smash has 142 musicians that are waiting for important healthcare services.
0: Wow.
2: So that's why we're doing this. Please donate what you can now at KISW.com.
0: All right. Your question. Aaron Burkhard was the original drummer for what Seattle band? By the time they got big, he was not in the band anymore, but he was the original drummer for what Seattle band?
7: Alice in Chains?
5: Is it Nirvana?
0: It is Nirvana. And I want to say they had two other drummers after him before Dave Grohl. And he's the drummer that was on Bleach.
5: Okay. Yep.
0: All right. Your question. Seattle Rock Day celebrates Seattle Rock and raises money for Smash. But Smash is an acronym for what?
7: Man,
0: Miles has said it like 47 times.
7: Oh, man, this is what you get when you're the class clown in school.
0: Mm-hmm. Exactly.
7: Oh, shoot. Smash. Dude, I don't even know if I know how to spell smash.
0: Class clown, everyone.
7: I don't know. I'm not even going to wing it.
0: Seattle musicians' access to sustainable health care. That is what we're doing today, but that is what SMASH is the acronym for. By the way, what did you do in the band? Were you the singer, the drummer? Well, I'm going to guess drummer if you're the class clown.
7: Oh, no, brother. Rhythm guitarist. That's about as far as I got. I'd love to play, but I'm a bad musician.
0: How is the class clown the rhythm guitar player? I feel like drummer, maybe lead vocalist, maybe lead guitar player, probably not bass, but really, rhythm guitar? All right, man.
7: And then Jason's guitar, man, and it's funny. I go upstairs every night, and I have like little concerts by myself up there. It's kind of fun.
0: Oh, I do the same thing in the basement. Yeah.
3: My poor neighbors just hear somebody killing a ukulele for 10
2: what
3: minutes.
2: What is going on there?
0: Look, man, I'll be honest with you. Even when you play the ukulele well, I'm like,
2: he keeps getting food from the Kona kitchen.
3: To say in Jason's defense, he literally was calling in to give a compliment. Like, I love Seattle Rock. I was like, hang on, man. You can play the game.
0: Yeah, why not? And here you are, man. Okay.
7: Man, I started at the bottom and we made it to the top. All the way from FM 100, baby, to 99.9.
0: Very nice. All right, here's your question. Oh, I-90 is the longest interstate highway in these here United States. It goes from Seattle here in the west and ends in what East Coast city?
7: New York.
2: Philly.
0: A little bit farther
2: Boston.
0: North.
2: Boston.
0: Boston.
7: Boston.
0: Boston.
7: I've got a pocket in the doll yard. I'm telling you. Damn.
3: Pocket a car and
2: question yacht. Number six, Jason.
0: Question number six. What's the name of the fictional hospital at the center of the show Grey's Anatomy?
7: Man, I've never watched Grey's Anatomy, man. I was gone for all those years.
0: Oh, it's still on.
7: Is it? Man. I don't know, man. General Hospital, I guess. I'll go with that.
0: Ted, I can tell you got nothing. Miles,
2: Harborview.
3: I have no idea. Is it something general?
0: Seattle Grace. Which, frankly, if you look at that show, hospitals look very nice. When you go to your average hospital, they're utilitarian at best, right? All right. Apartment 1901 in the Elliott Bay Towers, Seattle, is the fictional address of what TV character?
7: Ooh, Frasier.
2: Okay. There we go.
7: Oh, dude,
2: nice job.
7: I didn't even ever watch the show.
0: Hey,
2: it
3: worked.
2: Game is Big Dummy, 206-803.
4: Big Dummy!
0: Hello, Aaron. Welcome to the men's room.
8: Hola, bitches.
0: Hola.
2: Aaron, are you sober or not sober?
8: Sober.
2: Sober, Aaron. Welcome to Big Dummy. Hi, our men's room poll. You're going to name your kid after one of these Washington locations. Are you taking Hum Tulips, Chuckanut, Chimicum, or Squim?
8: Chuckanut.
0: Chuckanut is killing it today,
2: really,
0: man.
8: Yeah.
2: I like Chimicum.
0: What would you call him? Chim. We'll just go with the last syllable.
2: Yeah.
3: Chim sounds bad.
0: Well, it's a monkey.
2: Yeah.
0: Wasn't that the name from Speed Racer's monkey?
2: Yeah.
0: Chim. Mm-hmm. All right.
2: Speed!
0: And how did you never know this kid's going to be in your trunk when everywhere you went, when you opened your trunk, there's a kid and a monkey? And he was surprised every time. I'm like, bro, maybe it's a pattern. I'm just saying. Did they have parents?
2: Yes. Pops.
0: Was he like the lead mechanic or something like that?
2: Yeah, the guy with the red shirt.
0: Okay. Pops, how do you not know your kid is in the trunk of a car with a monkey? That's bad parenting. All right, your question. In August of 2012, the Bill and Melinda Gates Foundation, they hosted a two-day fair at the company's headquarters focused on showcasing, quote-unquote, the next generation prototypes of what object found in nearly every U.S. home. Was it a refrigerator, a vacuum cleaner, a light bulb, or a toilet?
8: Toilet.
2: Damn.
3: Oh.
0: Right. When you think Bill and Melinda Gates Foundation and Microsoft, you're probably not thinking toilet, but yes, they had a two-day fair, the next generation prototype of a toilet. And I can't tell you a thing about the toilet.
2: Game is Big Dummy.
0: Was that one and done or no?
2: No.
0: Oh, it was not. All right.
2: Game is Big Dummy, 206-803.
4: Big Dummy!
0: Hello, Beezus. Welcome to the men's room.
9: Sorry, it's me.
2: Beezus, are you there?
9: Hola, bitchola.
0: Hola.
2: Beezus, sober or not sober?
9: Sober, my friend.
2: Okay. All right, Beezus, what are you naming your kid? Hum Tulips, Chuckanut, Chimicum, or Squim?
9: I got to go with the Hum Tulips. That's the closest to me, so.
2: All right.
0: I don't think that's really a good reason, but okay. All right, here's your question. Which Seattle band was almost named Ted, Ed, Fred? It was almost named Skid Row, but for obvious reasons, it couldn't be. And it was almost named Fecal Matter, a.k.a. Brown Towel. That is one name. So once again, almost called Ted, Ed, Fred, almost called Skid Row, almost called Fecal Matter, a.k.a. Brown Towel.
9: Oh, my goodness.
0: It's one of the big four.
9: Nirvana?
2: Damn.
3: Oh, really?
2: Wow.
0: Well,
2: there's
0: if you
2: one.
0: Think about
9: done,
0: the,
9: baby.
2: There
9: Woo!
2: You go, Beezus.
0: All right. Hold on. Before we let you go, let's see. True or false question for you. All right. True or false, the KISW house band, the New Originals, the first song they ever played was Hair of the Dog by Nazareth.
9: Oh, man. I love you guys. Please, I hope I'm right. True.
2: Boom.
9: Yes.
2: Nice work.
0: Yes, indeed.
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3: Crap. Captain America.
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3: Big Dummy!
2: Hello, Gary. Welcome to the men's room.
4: Hello, my brother.
2: Hola.
1: Gary, are you sober or not sober?
4: Not sober, of course.
1: All right, Gary. Welcome to Big Dummy. Okay, our men's room poll.
4: The yellow can.
1: Oh, nice.
2: Yeah, boy.
1: Gary, you're going to name your kid one of these Washington locations. Are you taking Hum Tulips, Chuckanut, Chimicum, or Squim?
4: Chuckanut, please.
1: Chuckanut. Okay.
2: There's a lot of Chuckanuts running around today. Peanut.
5: Which is funny, because over on X, Squim is crushing it.
2: Really?
5: Yeah, people want a little Squim.
2: Would you go Squim or Chuckanut? They said you got to pick one of the two.
5: I was.
2: Because they're not real gender specific either.
5: They're not.
4: I actually thought about Squim, but yeah, Chuckanut sounds better. You can do more with it.
5: The only thing I know for sure is nobody's going Hump Tulips.
2: Yeah, that one not doing so well.
1: Yeah, that and Chimicum.
2: All right, Gary, here's your question. Airing on Nickelodeon from 2007 to 2012, what sitcom starred Miranda Cosgrove as a Seattle teenager who creates her own web show with her best friends, Sam and Freddie?
6: I didn't know she was in Seattle.
2: I did not know that until
4: I had no clue to this. Let me see. I don't know. Sally Crottenroch.
1: Oh, God.
2: Now, Sally Rottenkrotch was on HBO. This show would be iCarly. iCarly.
4: Okay.
2: Let's go back to the world of music here in Seattle. A man by the name of Roger Leroy Wenzel. He gained fame in Seattle as artist, a musician who plays what unusual instrument?
4: Oh, no.
2: Soundgarden made him huge.
4: Say it again. Who made him huge?
2: Soundgarden.
5: Think about it.
4: He plays the, I don't really know Soundgarden. Ubi or Uba? I don't know.
2: Spoon Man. Spoons. He's the Spoon Man.
4: Spoon Dude. Oh, no.
2: Spoon Dude.
4: No.
2: Come together with your dude, Spoon Dude.
4: I feel today was a bad day to call in.
2: Well, if it makes you feel any better, you're not wrong. All right, multiple choice question for you.
7: No, I don't.
1: Jesus.
2: Is that woman okay?
1: Gary, you got a party going on?
4: Oh, that's my granddaughter. She's on her inner little headset world thing.
2: Okay. Yeah. Yeah. I live that life too.
4: Monsters are talking to her. I don't know what's going on with her. Teresa, be quiet.
2: All right. In 1907, Seattle became the first city in the United States to open what? A convenience store, gas station, shopping mall, or food truck?
4: Food truck.
2: Gas
5: shopping
2: station.
5: Mall?
2: Gas station.
5: Oh.
4: A gas station.
2: And it was probably $5.50 a gallon then.
4: Yeah, probably was.
2: God damn, man.
4: That's 5.5 cents, right?
2: That means the rest of the country was 3 cents. All right, your question. Multiple choice. Seattle has 50% more of this than children. Is it bikes, boats, cats, or dogs?
4: I'm going to say dogs.
5: Cats.
4: Hey, those feline critters got me.
1: Question five.
5: Yeah. Well, you don't see as many cats on the street because they're usually indoors.
2: Because they're indoors, but oh, yeah. All right, what company began life in Seattle in 1907 as the American Messenger Company, but changed to its current name when expanded to Oakland?
4: I think I know this one. Oops, I mean UPS.
1: Got it.
2: Yes, oh,
1: good job, yeah.
2: Very good. Yeah, they expanded Oakland a couple years later and turned it to United Parcel Service.
1: Game is Big Dummy, 206-803-ROCK.
2: Hello, Jeff. Welcome to the men's room.
6: Had his girl and his award-winning Johnson on it.
7: Hola. Girl and your Johnson.
5: Oh, yeah, Jeff.
1: Jeff, are you sober or not sober?
8: What are you gentlemen doing today?
1: We're doing great, man. You playing for team sober or team not sober, Jeff?
8: Team sober. I'm still driving, trying to get to this last delivery here in Lynnwood.
1: Okay.
8: Trying to battle this traffic. Lovely. Ugh.
1: All right, Jeff, what are you going to name your kid? Hum Tulips, Chuckanut, Chimicum, or Squim?
8: Kids are kids. He's going to get made fun of either way. Let's call him Squim.
1: Squim.
5: Yeah.
2: All right.
8: Squim.
2: You want to go for Squim?
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1: Markers when we walked in.
2: Yes, that's right. It's always tough to tell when like the real bands, the real famous people are back there. Like, do we sign these? Do we not?
1: Right. We did, because we were standing next to Brent and Shinedown, all right?
2: Right.
1: And I'm looking at him, I'm like, if you're going to sign the show, I haven't signed. He's like, dude, absolutely sign it. I'm like, but I feel stupid because you're signing.
2: Right.
1: Why are we signing the same thing?
2: No. Value goes down when I put my mark on this thing.
1: I just ruined your autograph.
2: Right. It was this tool over here. And then we got the Men's Room Black Raven beer tasting here in the KISW studios. You're going to come on up here. We're going to enjoy some delicious Black Raven beers. Currently sitting at a high bid of $1,560.
1: That is insane. Woo! Mike, quick question for you. This came from YouTube. It says, where can you just donate money? So they don't want to necessarily bid on anything, but they want to donate the cash.
2: That is an excellent, excellent question right there. So what you're going to want to do is you're going to want to go to KISW.com. I will go on this adventure with you here, folks. Go to KISW.com. The biggest thing that we got there, it is front page. It says, today we celebrate Seattle Rock Day and give back. Click on that guy. Click on that big old picture of Seattle Rock Day. As you scroll on down, actually, you don't even have to scroll on down. It actually has a little green button right there that says Smash Website.
3: Yeah.
2: You hit that guy.
1: If you're colorblind, it just says Smash Website.
3: Just so you know why this is needed. Right now, Smash has 142 musicians on their list. All right? Waiting for healthcare services, dental visits, mental health sessions, hearing protection, vocal screenings, general wellness, mental health, all that. 142 area musicians.
1: God, man. That's ridiculous.
2: I just put the link to where you can directly donate in the YouTube chat.
1: All right.
2: So highlight that, right-click it, say search the web or whatever you want to. Put it in the browser, however it is that you need to do that. Go right there, and that is the exact spot that you need to go to in order to donate. As we said, we are about to cross the threshold of that $20,000 mark. Just got an update from our buddy Bob there. Let's see here. With the auction totaling so far $15,000 and donations totaling $5,000, we have just jumped up and over $20,000.
3: Okay, all right.
1: All right.
3: A little ways to go here before the end of it.
2: That's right. The auction's going to end at 5:30 sharp. You guys are down to 28 minutes. Let's see how high we can get.
3: Donations, money goes to the end of the show and on Late at Night with Jolene too.
2: Yeah, correct.
3: So please keep donating.
2: Correct.
3: But the auction will be done at 5:30.
2: That's right. Do not delay on that. Get all those donations in. We're now. Now we're inching ever closer to $25,000. Let's see how high we can get this guy. Again, go to KISW.com. It is the biggest link that is on there that takes you to the Seattle Rock Day website link, and that'll take you to the Smash website, and that's where you can make that donation. As far as the Black Raven tasting, sitting at $1,560. How do we get roped into this?
1: I don't know. Listen, there are so many better things at the auction than that.
3: Like the Wolfie autograph.
1: Yes!
3: Sitting at $1,000.
1: How are we getting more money than Wolfgang freaking Van Halen? I mean, thank you, but you know what? When we see him, I'm going to tell his ass.
2: That's right.
1: I'm going to tell his ass. People would rather drink with me than play your guitar. I'm going to crush the man.
2: We're worth more than you, dude.
1: I just want you to know that as he gets back in his limo.
3: Van Halen don't have any money.
2: Yeah. No. They got nothing out here.
1: Broke-ass Wolfgang.
3: Valerie Bertinelli, like she's got money.
2: Can't afford another band member.
1: Yeah, he'll slap me with a gold bar.
2: Yes. Well, then, at least you know a dentist.
1: You know what? Good point, Ted.
2: We're going to do it up for you here, folks. We're going to give you a tour around the studios. We're going to show you how everything works around here. We're going to hopefully not break anything because we're going to have him bob just a little bit when we're taking you around, show you some stuff around here. It's going to be a fun little opportunity here. So that's one of the many things that you can purchase there on the Smash auction. Just 25 minutes left. Down to the last 25 minutes.
1: It is exciting, though, to see. If you enjoy a show, if you enjoy the show and you want to see the studio, it is a cool thing. We had the opportunity. Don and Mike were like some of my radio heroes. And we had the opportunity. We're going to broadcast with them. We go into the studio. Their studio was junk. I could not believe.
2: Because
1: I saw Howard Stern's studio once. I never met Howard, but we saw Howard Stern's studio. It was the coolest radio studio you'd ever seen. So Don and Mike, I'm like, oh, dude, this is going to be great. When I saw the facilities they were in, I'm like, I'm glad we broadcast from what we do. It was junky. These are actually pretty cool. We have a really nice studio.
2: Nice, dude. Couple donations that are still coming in over at the Smash website there. Steven gave a $55 donation.
3: Thanks, Steve.
2: Again, $50 helps cover costs for two dental exams and standard cleanings. He says, Men's Room kept me together on the way home from work for years from day one. It now gets me through retirement in my sanctuary, which

0: is his garage. Seattle musicians deserve all the respect. And he actually
1: thank you, man.
0: Adds a picture of his car. Is that a Dart GT that I see right there? Goodness sakes. That's a beauty.
2: Well, oh, let's see our buddy Jess the Chest and Navy Pete coming in with $100.
1: Oh, nice.
0: $100.
1: That's $50 a boob. Put it in perspective, the average woman would offer about $15 a boob, but she's got $50 a boob there.
0: Our buddy,
2: thanks to you too, Pete.
1: Yeah. Yeah, whatever, Pete.
0: Thanks, Pete. Yeah. Our buddy Adam made a $150 donation, says music heals. Right. We need to support artists. Yes. I fully agree, man. Look, if it's not cost effective for artists to get out there and get off the ground, they're going away.
1: No, I mean, that's it.
0: You know, this is the day that the music dies, when that happens there.
1: And also remember one thing, man. Seattle is so much more expensive than any other average city. There's San Francisco, Boston, New York City, right? That's about it. Seattle is insanely, absurdly expensive. So to do music here, right, the equipment costs about the same. But if I'm in Oklahoma City, my amp costs the same as it does here. Everything else costs more here. So, I mean, just to be... Most bands we know, local, no matter what city you're in, it's like, it's the broke musicians. Yeah, that's true.
0: You're darn
1: right.
0: This
1: city, it is so much different than it is almost anywhere else.
0: Absolutely, man.
1: Including Los Angeles. So don't brag. It costs more here than it does there, dog.
0: Also, Carter, Ozzy, and Marlo made a $25 donation.
1: Thank you.
0: Says, always love donating when you guys do this stuff. Been listening all day, damn near got me in tears with what you and the rest of the KISW crew does for the community. Just a quick reference there, $20. It helps cover a hearing screening for musicians. We've already talked about the custom-fitted earplugs. Now going in for a screening. Now you've already got the plugs.
1: Yes.
0: Maybe if they don't, bring them in there just to see, make sure that everything is okay.
3: The Wolfie Van Halen sign guitar now up to $1,400.
0: Oh, there it goes.
3: The men's room beer tasting. That's gone up as well.
0: Uh-oh.
1: Sorry, Wolfie.
0: Uh-oh.
3: Yeah.
0: Holy smokes.
3: Run a race.
0: Up enough. The gens are fighting it out. You've got a gen fight going
1: gen
0: on.
1: Gen fight.
3: Ooh.
0: We're up.
1: I would watch this.
0: Cat fight.
3: 22 minutes left on the auction items.
0: Just 22 minutes, guys. Do not delay on that one. Jump in there, get it done. Again, remove all the stress of bidding. This is why I do love a silent auction. Look, as an auctioneer, I, of course, love the live auction.
1: Yeah.
0: It's lively. It's fun. I get to see the crowd. We get to have fun. But the fun of the silent auction, you remove all the stress of bidding.
1: Exactly.
0: You just put down the max bid. Put down however much that you're willing to go, and then that's where the fight takes place. Let's see. The Little Woody's Custom Burger sitting at $520.
3: What are you putting on that thing, brother?
0: You know what? We've been talking about that. And
1: no
0: honestly,
1: veg.
0: I heard Mike McCready's earlier this morning. I'm the same.
1: Boring.
0: He is the same thing as me. Just a regular patty with some cheese and some lettuce. Maybe like a tomato.
1: Mike, that's why you got fired. Come on, man.
3: Better than that.
0: I would think.
1: Wouldn't he put a quote-unquote pearl jam on it?
0: Ooh.
1: My understanding was that the name Pearl Jam, one of the band's members, maybe Eddie's grandmother, something like that. There was some homemade thing she made, and I don't know what the ingredients were, to be fair, but I believe she called it Pearl Jam. They thought the name sounded cool. So like, dude, you're in Pearl Jam. It's named after someone's condiment.
2: It's like a little pearl onions, and you can make a jam out of it.
1: That's what I mean. It might be that, but like, come on, Mike. Do we have to do all the thinking for you?
0: I feel like if you're going to make your own personal burger, I feel like the originality comes in the sauce. With the sauce.
1: Yeah, for the most part.
0: You know, because condiments tend to be just...
3: Mine was going to be secret.
0: Oh, a secret sauce?
1: Yeah. That means Thousand Islands dressing and mayonnaise, right?
2: If Miles had won, we should have just called it men's room sauce.
1: But it's just mayo.
3: It's salty.
1: Extra salty mayonnaise. We just call it.
0: See, but I was thinking that our YouTube community could come together to buy this thing, and then they make it the like burger, and it's a smash burger, so that they could smash
1: that
0: the like burger.
1: See, Mike, you're thinking.
0: I'm thinking of all you folks.
1: You could also just like the smash burger.
0: You
1: it doesn't matter.
0: Could.
1: Either way.
0: Jump on over there to KISW.com. Follow the links to donate to Smash. I put the link over in the YouTube, the live comment section on our live video. You've got 20 minutes left on that silent auction before that gets closed up. I will give you updates on how we are doing here for raising funds for Smash at 5:50.
3: Thank you, sir. Is it? Sorry, I didn't know you were stopping.
0: Well, I gave you a full out, Miles.
3: I normally give me a tease.
0: I'm just losing
3: my mind.
0: Yeah, it's 5:50.
3: All right, everybody, it's drinking time.
4: Somebody out there deserves to be recognized. And the men's room knows just who it is. So to you, we say. Bottoms up, sailor! You're the toast of our shot of the day.
3: Drink time it is, and as usual, we head to the drink desk and Steve at Thrill Hill to find out who we're toasting.
1: Yes, indeed, and today, we toast Smash, a.k.a. the Seattle Musicians' access to sustainable healthcare for doing what they do, right? Providing access to free and low-cost health care for Seattle area musicians. Now, health care, as I'd said before, health care itself is absurdly expensive. Seattle is absurdly expensive. So to do what you guys are doing, you're doing God's work, right?
2: Yep.
1: It is just that easy. Now, that's what Seattle Rock Day is all about. So to all of you that are either donating or bidding at the auction, you too as well are part of this toast. Thank you guys very seriously so much for doing that. You are the reason that this happens, because you're reaching into your wallet and into your heart to do something cool for something that Seattle is notorious for, which is the rock music scene. And finally, we have to give some love to our KISW rock ambassador, one Mr. Mike McCready. Now, to be fair, you might think, how does Mike McCready, a member of Pearl Jam, have the time to come in here and do this thing? Certainly, he could be writing songs. He could be in the studio. As he put it, he said, hey, man, we're looking for a drummer. So I got time on my hands.
3: I think he's also doing a rock opera.
1: Oh, really?
3: Yes, he is.
1: Of course he is. Of course you are. Really? Really, Mike? Mm-hmm. You did a rock opera. Of course you're doing a rock opera. But either way, man, thank you for coming in today. It was actually, look, he's a guy that grew up here, so I think for him it was kind of cool to be like, ooh, I'm on KISW, right, in spite of Pearl Jam, and get to do that. But then as I'm sitting in the office listening to it, I'm like, this is cool. I get to work at KISW, and unlike any other station in this country in this moment, Mike Frickin' McCready is in the studio doing a show. I cannot explain it. It's a very cool thing, and it's a very cool thing to be a part of. So everyone that donated, everyone that smashed, Mike McCready, sorry you lost your job. We'll talk to Castle, but it's been a really...
0: The late Kathy Faulkner and the fired Mike McCready.
1: The late Kathy Faulkner. Hey, but she came back. She's been here in years. Yeah. Castle had no problem with her. It's McCready who had kicked out, man. We'll talk to Castle for you. But hey, man, everyone that made this possible, like I said, from Smash to the people making the donations, and also, and probably most importantly, the actual local Seattle musicians, man. We've played with a lot of you. We've actually had that privilege, whether it's the new originals or you guys doing some events that the station has put on. It is always cool to meet these guys. It is certainly cool to play with you guys. And I will say this. I've been playing bass for 41 years now. And every single band I've seen, you are much better than me, man. So keep doing what you do, right? That's why we're here. So we pour this booze and we drink this booze because we think it's yummy.
2: Yummy!
1: So over the tongue and down the throat to party in our tummies.
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3: Sure can, Miles. It's a simple game where we share with you a real life news story, something that happened right here on planet Earth. And as you listen to the story, based on the stereotypes you believe to be true of people and the decisions that people make, we'll ask you what it is you think makes the story a story. Hello, Isaiah. Welcome to the men's room.
4: Good afternoon.
3: Hola. All right, Isaiah, you understand how this here game is played?
4: Most certainly do.
3: All right. Today, you have your choice of one of three categories. We have the wonderful world of drugs. We have interior decorating, where you guess the foreign object that ended up on the inside of someone. And finally today, animalize this, where you guess the animal responsible for causing the problem.
4: Let's go for the classic interior decorating.
2: Oh. Your phone donged?
3: Nope. He's there. All right. Most people don't know this. All right. But whether it's due to pure curiosity, misguided chat GPT advice, or, you know, sex stuff, a shocking number of people end up in the ER every year after putting something in their butt that very much should not be there. But their secret shame, not so secret after all, ladies and gentlemen. The U.S. Consumer Product Safety Commission actually keeps a database of ER visits and what's bringing people in, meaning the government has an extensive list of every time a patient has said, "I swear to God, Doc, I just fell on it." Well, that said, we have the story of a couple who arrived at the ER because something got stuck in their rectum. Now, one of the things that got trapped in the no-go hole was a pair of tweezers. And the reason that was there is because those are the tweezers they'd used in a failed attempt to extract the original item that got trapped in their backside in the first place. So they tried to take care of it at home with tweezers. That popped out of their hands, got stuck up there. So now there are two items trapped in the rectum. The tweezers and what? And I want you to keep in mind, all the following options were in fact stuck in someone's backside in the last year. Was it a dental pick? Jesus, people. A wine stopper, a butt plug, or a vape pen? So dental pick, wine stopper, butt plug, or vape pen. What did they get trapped in their backside and then ended up losing the tweezers in the backside in the attempt to get it out?
5: What was after wine stopper?
3: After wine
5: stopper. For a vape pen?
3: So a dental pick, wine stopper, your standard butt plug.
5: Okay.
3: And then a vape pen.
4: I'm going to have to go with the wine stopper.
3: The wine stopper.
6: Wine stopper for Isaiah.
3: We have learned wine something stopper. About Isaiah.
6: I'm just going to go standard butt plug.
5: Watermelon kiwi vape.
3: Oh wow. I like that you have the flavors. Wow.
6: Along with the tweezers, what else was up in there? Was it a dental pick, a wine stopper, a butt plug, or a vape pen? We'll find out next.
7: That was a tease.
6: Category is interior decorating on Profile. That's a couple. They were using some tweezers to try to get something that was jammed up someone's backside out.
3: Yeah.
6: Unfortunately, the tweezers got stuck up there too. So
3: that
6: there
3: is
6: were
3: correct.
6: Two objects, the tweezers and something else. So what was the other thing? A dental pick, a wine stopper, a butt plug, or a vape pen?
3: And Isaiah, that's the question we posed to you. I'm just reading some comments on YouTube. A couple of people went vape pen. All right. Then someone says, I just don't see somebody pulling a wine stopper out with tweezers. But then again, that's why they're both stuck there now. Someone else says the tweezers is why I'm leaning vape pen more than the other thing. Seems small enough for tweezers. I'm glad that people give it that much thought. So now we get to reveal the answer. Now, V. Ted Smith, you went vape pen like most people on YouTube?
6: Yeah.
3: It was not a vape pen. Let that be a lesson to our YouTube viewers. Do not use tweezers to extract a vape pen from your backside. These people have proven it does not work.
5: And don't put vape pens up there to begin with.
3: That's actually better advice from V. Ted Smith. Mm-hmm. That is why you're the radio personality in Seattle.
6: The best.
3: Because that is the best advice in this situation.
5: We start with fundamentals.
3: Right. I miss that. I'm already trying to be too big. Isaiah, you went with the wine stopper. It was not a wine stopper. And don't feel bad, because also it wasn't a wine stopper. Miles, you went old school, just an old-fashioned butt plug.
6: Yeah.
3: Okay. So the thing was,
6: it was me.
3: They put the butt plug in, but the butt plug itself broke inside. So they used the tweezers to try to extract the now two separate pieces. And as we said, the tweezers got lost in there. So to be honest with you, if I had to go to the doctor with any one of those four, I'd be most comfortable with butt plug.
6: Right, exactly.
3: Because that's what it's designed for.
6: You needed
3: for.
6: The needle Correct. Nose pliers.
3: Yeah.
6: That's what you needed. Come on, people. Now for all TV news all the time, it's time for TV Time with T.
8: And now, because your pathetic life is confined to countless hours in front of a talking box, the Men's Room presents TV Time with Ted.
5: Ah. All right, your choices today. You got the Jimmys.
6: Fallon and Kimmel.
5: Colbert.
6: Stephen.
5: Seth Meyers. Or Ted Smith.
1: Is it Ted or is it Late Night?
6: It is right through the tunnel. These guys have teams of talented writers help them come up with their monologues each and every night. It is up to you to determine, is this an actual late night joke and from whom? Or could it be a V. Ted Smith original?
5: Mother's Day is this Sunday. It's the day we celebrate all moms. Grandmas and, yes, even stepmoms. She's nice. She makes dad happy. And, hey, she was in your chemistry class.
6: Wow.
3: Colbert?
6: Fallon?
5: Colbert.
9: Folks, Mother's Day is this Sunday. It's the day we celebrate all moms, grandmas, and, yes, even stepmoms. She's nice. She makes dad happy. And, hey, she was in your chemistry class.
5: I know. That one's had me rolling all day. The Met Gala was held on Monday night, and it's a glitzy event where stars from all walks of life dress up and show off fashion. And because it's the Met, they still lost.
6: Ooh.
3: I'll see Seth Smith.
5: Smith?
3: Yes! That's a good one,
5: All right, yeah. I figured I was trying to get you to go Seth, because he hates the... Well, he makes fun of the Mets.
3: Yeah.
5: A man in England was recently pulled a car with his penis more than 31 feet, while on fire. Let that be a lesson, everybody. Always renew your AAA membership.
3: Colbert.
6: Fallon?
5: Seth.
9: Man in England recently pulled a car with his penis more than 131 feet while on fire. Let that be a lesson to everybody. Always renew your AAA membership.
5: For the first time, the FDA authorized fruit-flavored vapes for adults. This is fantastic news for your sister's boyfriend. The newly approved flavors will include mango, menthol, and blueberry. This is going to lead to some awkward checkups eventually. Mr. Johnson, we have the tumor biopsy, and I'm afraid it's, all berries.
6: Colbert.
5: That's Colbert.
9: For the first time, the FDA authorized fruit-flavored vapes for adults. This is fantastic news for your sister's boyfriend. The newly approved flavors include menthol, mango, and blueberry. That's going to lead to some awkward checkups eventually. Mr. Johnson, we had the tumor biopsied. I'm afraid it's oops all berries.
5: Obviously, today we're trying to raise money for Smash.
3: Yes.
5: Right, supporting local musicians. And also with local musicians, keep in mind that Seattle is a massively recognized music city across the world.
3: Yeah, without a doubt.
5: Also, still plenty of time to donate. Anything helps, right? I think the auction might be closed by now, but you could still go donate some money. So going with musicians all over, and we know, right? We interview some of them, and they're always like, man, I've been dying to go to Seattle. So I have a list of some videos that have been filmed in Seattle.
3: All right.
5: Obviously, I shouldn't say obviously. Most people would know Hunger Strike was filmed Discovery Park and the West Point Lighthouse.
3: Yeah.
5: All right. We talked about...
3: But we only know that because we live here. I think if I were, if I lived in Oklahoma City, no idea, dude.
5: Yeah.
3: You would assume everything's an L.A. production, right?
5: I hope Oklahoma City doesn't know that knowledge.
3: I hope they do. You got our team. How about that, bitch?
5: We were talking about Eddie Vedder jumping around on stuff. Kind of famous for the Alive video. For the Even Flow video that was filmed at the Moore Theater in Seattle.
3: By the way, have you noticed that everyone that seems comfortable with Eddie Vedder, right? He's known as Eddie Vedder, but we talked to the late Kathy Faulkner a little bit earlier. She calls him Ed. Almost everyone that we have spoken to that knows him, as a human being, it's not Eddie.
5: Yeah.
3: Everyone calls him Ed.
5: At that old bar where he was sitting near me and I didn't realize who he was, same thing, they were like, I was like, Ed. I'd never put it together.
3: Mm-hmm.
5: Said it once to my friends from back east, and they were like, look at the big radio guy in Seattle. Yeah. Call him Ed. I was like, that's just what local
3: people call
5: him.
3: That's what everybody calls him.
5: Right? Let's see. But this one kind of caught me off guard. Ed Sheeran.
3: Huh. What for what song?
5: The Shape of You.
3: That's a big song. One, yeah.
5: Yeah. It was shot in Georgetown and South Seattle neighborhoods.
3: I would not have known that.
5: Right?
3: By the way, did you know that Eddie Vedder has a brother named Darth?
10: Oh, doggone it.
3: Sorry.
5: Darth Vedder?
6: Yeah.
5: Oh, yeah.
3: Thank you, Ted. Damn, man.
6: He's not a Star Wars guy.
10: Come on, it was just Sunday, man. Show me a Star
3: Wars guy. Still.
6: Come on.
5: Do we got an update? Yeah? Nay? All right. No, maybe. We'll get yeah. Let's see. Obviously, you would know, like, President's United States, Lump, was filmed on Elliott Bay.
3: Okay.
5: But that makes sense, right? I don't know if they count, but they definitely...
6: Well, that's where she area. Is. She is. That's where she is at Elliott Bay.
3: Mm. That was on...
6: The girl who's Lump. She's Lump.
11: She's Lump.
6: Oh, she's Lump. From Elliott Bay.
11: She's Lump.
3: Mm-hmm. Yeah.
5: Huh? All right.
10: Yeah.
5: That was awesome. Yeah. I'm a massive fan, as you can tell. Stone Temple Pilots, Plushed was filmed at the Little Red Hen.
3: Really?
5: Yeah.
3: Do you think Scott Weiland knew that?
5: What's that?
6: No. Nope. He didn't know what time it was.
3: When did we do that video, man? I've actually been to Little Red Hen a couple of times. Who do we have in there? Is he a fiddle player or something like that?
5: Yes, and I believe he is still the fiddle player for the Tampa Bay Lightning.
3: Is that what it was? Because we interviewed this guy. He was awesome. I didn't know much about him, but he's like, dude, I'm going to be at the Little Red Hen of Green Lake. You should come by. Went out there and had an awesome time with that dude.
5: Yeah, Little Red Hen's a great bar.
3: Yeah.
5: And I want to say...
3: Is it still there? Because they were maybe going to close down based on some stuff with the landlord or whatever it was.
5: I think it is still there,
3: okay.
5: But they're still in litigation.
3: Okay, but it's still there. All right.
5: Correct. Like, that's one of those things I don't know either. I just know once it gets to court, it's like, well, this and that.
3: Right.
5: Like, yeah. But... Great local bar.
3: It really is.
5: And, like, you can go in there almost any day of the week. There's line dancing. I know a girl that's in there all the time. I'm like, one day I'm going to learn to country line dance, too.
6: When you could bring that ukulele up.
5: Yeah, I know. Well, I'll learn Rocky Top. Mm-hmm. I'm going to have to dance a little bit and sing while I'm doing it.
3: Let us know when you do.
5: Problem is, I need to make sure I can play it confidently before I let anybody know I can actually play it.
3: You just need to know you can. Confidence happens when you're done.
5: All right. Macklemore has shot some videos here. We know we played earlier Posse on Broadway, Sir Mix-a-Lot. So those are all pretty famous.
3: Had to be on Broadway.
6: Yeah. But he tried to get he tried to film at Dick's.
3: Oh, did he? And what they said no.
6: They would not let him. But then later on in life, Dick's realized the error of their ways and let Macklemore do it.
5: Correct.
3: Oh,
5: I want to say the one on Capitol Hills. I think yep. I was still living up there. And they was like, what is going on up on Broadway?
3: But it's got to be tough. You know, if you're running Dick's, like, I don't know who this guy is. Yeah, he's got a camera crew. So does everybody. I'm not shutting down my restaurant for you to do this. And then 6 months later, like, oh, this is a really big time dude. You know, if you knew then what you know now, you absolutely would have done it.
5: Yeah, and I mean, look, like, we're talking about a lot of local stuff today.
3: Yeah.
5: So my brother and I, right, just years ago, we just said, we don't need to send each other Christmas and birthday gifts.
3: Of course.
5: And then one year, Dick's, you could mail like frozen Dick's burgers to somebody. And I was like, I got you a gift. He's like, yeah. I said, trust me. Right. Like 2 days or whenever he opened it up, he was like, this is unbelievable. Because like, every time people come visit, right? Like you got to take them to Dick's burgers.
3: Yeah. Oh, yeah.
5: Yeah. All that good stuff. Harvey Danger filled a video here. So
3: makes sense.
5: Yeah. Different people. And just good to know that, you know, besides the local scene, people love coming mm-hmm. here, and it's a musical city.
3: It definitely is.
5: Yeah. Now, I would say, as a Seahawks fan, it's amazing. We won the Super Bowl last year, and we're still getting hated on.
10: No kidding.
5: Oh.
10: We get too much grief out here, dude.
3: Who's hating on them?
12: They're down in San Francisco.
3: Well, of course.
5: And the national media. It's just like, well, that two-point conversion, the Rams sort of won the division. But they didn't.
3: But they didn't.
5: Right?
3: You can go through any game and say, if I'd done this differently, I would have won. What do you know? How are you in sports media and you don't understand the most basic part of sports? Yes, if things had played out differently, you would have a different outcome. That's not how it played out. Don't be stupid.
10: No, man. Seahawks are taking fourth in the division this year. Cardinals are taking the division this year.
5: Yeah.
3: And the Cowboys are going all the way, right? Yeah. We hear it every year. You guys are real good at your job. Stick with it.
5: And also, it's hard to like rage bait people in Seattle once we get to summer.
3: Yeah, no kidding. Like, yeah, like, we don't care.
5: We got the best summer in the country. We'll have Seafair rolling. Like, yeah, whatever. Pick the Niners. Who gives a crap?
10: Yeah. We'll prove you wrong every time. Happily.
5: We were talking a little bit earlier about Grey's Anatomy. some of the longest running scripted shows, not including soap operas, not Grey's Anatomy, but are not including soap operas. So it was like General Hospital's on here. But what was I going to say? Sesame Street was fourth. Saturday Night Live is in there at seventh place. Yep.
6: 60 Minutes.
5: 60 Minutes is in there.
3: We got Law and Order or NCIS. Either
5: South Park.
3: Oh, God, oh, right. Yeah.
10: They're Simpsons. Still rolling, aren't they?
5: Yeah, Simpsons, I mean, you forget. For sure. South Park started when I was in high school.
3: Yeah, I want to say it started in 99, was it? Something
10: hang
3: like
10: on,
3: that.
10: Hang on.
5: Had to be like 98 or 99, because when I got that, man, I'm going to sound old. When I got that CD, and the song Chocolate Salty Balls was on there. Like, I was pumped.
6: Isaac Hayes.
5: Yeah, I was pumped that my parents actually let me have it.
10: Place your bets. The first episode of this of South Park aired on August 13th.
3: If you're talking
6: 2002.
10: Ted Smith.
5: Did you say 07?
3: 97, yeah.
5: All right, I'll take 98.
10: Steve, you called it. August 13th, 1997 was the first episode of South Park.
3: 29 years.
10: That's insanity.
3: Yeah, we're old.
10: Yeah, they ran, let's see, last year was season 28.
5: Man.
10: Oh, God.
5: All right, well, listen. Auction's over. You still have plenty of time. Like Mike was saying earlier, it can't be easier. I've done it three times a day. Go to KSW.com. It's right there on the front page. Get to the Smash page, and then there'll be a button right
6: there.
5: Donate
6: the cash.
5: Yeah, just donate. You like going to local shows. 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
6: Thank you, Ted. We appreciate it. 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

0: returns with Miles and Thrill. Now it's time to hit the head lines. Here's my cock.
1: Yay. That's the one I meant to hit. I can produce a board. Here we go. Okay.
2: Need help, dude?
1: Yeah. You know what? I might need you to tag me in there, Ted. So in spite of what Mike McCready said, that's why he got fired, because the auction's closed. You can't bid on anything on the auction anymore because the auction's closed. Doggone it, man.
3: They fired him after 1 hour.
1: We give one task.
3: 1 hour, and it's like, dude, you're out.
1: 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We prefer the
3: credit hordes. 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
4: Ted is.
3: Why did you switch it to hogs? Just say hordes.
1: Well, because I this is a family program.
4: Rock and Sock gave him love this morning on their morning show.
1: They did.
4: Jeez, I know. Lord.
3: It's just famous, it's too much.
1: Surprised he didn't come in with a gold chain. Oh, wait, he did. Shout out to Phil for moving the door so my head could fit through it.
5: There you go.
1: Did I stretch out your headphones? They do fit a little bit better. Let's see here. A couple donations that were made. We got Cody, who made a $25 donation. Thank you very much, Cody. Again, a $20 donation helps cover a hearing screening for a musician. We also had a donation of $99.99 from one Sergeant Hair Club.
4: All right. Very nice.
1: Wait.
3: You couldn't spare a penny. You couldn't just do a clean $100.
1: $99.
3: I've seen his house. I know what he drives. Bro, I know you got the money. You can't give up one more penny. You know what?
1: You're right. You know what?
3: I'm disappointed.
1: Sergeant Hair Club's donation does not help cover the cost for custom fitted earplugs.
3: So close.
1: One penny shy.
3: So close.
4: I'm going to throw him the penny. I'm throwing a penny.
1: You're going to throw him the penny?
4: I'm throwing a penny.
1: Kiss ass.
3: Yell at me for wearing a diaper on air, but you can't throw in one penny.
4: He's got children to feed, you know?
1: Yeah, that's right. Yeah. It's hard times.
3: Oh, his granddaughter, yeah.
1: Let's go over some winners of the auction items as far as what I've got going on here. Let's see. The Ice Nine Kills signed guitar. An anonymous buyer of $1,120 for that.
5: Oh,
1: band.
5: Nice.
1: Second place guitar, Wolfgang Van Halen signed guitar. Another anonymous winner, $3,220.
4: Damn, that's a great deal.
1: Okay. Well done there, Wolfgang. And then, by far, the best-selling guitar. This piece is a piece of history at this point. The Pearl Jam signed guitar. Congratulations, Chuck, who bought that for $15,190.
3: Holy crap.
1: That's an awesome thing, that guitar.
3: Goodness. It is.
1: Yeah. Dude.
3: And Mike McCready's going to need that because, again, he was fired by Ryan Castle after only 1 hour on these airwaves.
1: Because he said, you know, go bid on stuff at the auction. As far as your experience packages, the recording session. Congratulations to Andy, who bought that for $440.
3: Dude, I think you got the best deal out there.
1: I'm stoked for you, man. I hope that comes at it as good as you possibly can. Yeah. I hope we get to see you in future with that one. That's awesome. Miles, Thrill, I know you guys were fighting hard for the custom Little Woody's burger.
3: Man, to a point.
4: That's my favorite. That's my favorite item.
1: Taryn Daly was out there putting in the fight. Ryan Castle was in there putting in the fight. But in the end, Taryn Daly, no, she didn't. Mark won it with a $630 bid.
4: Okay.
1: Thank you very much, Mark. Right. Congratulations.
4: Hey, Mark, if you're listening, let us know what that burger creation is going to be when you figure it out.
3: Absolutely.
4: Give us
3: the
4: details. So we can tell people to go there and get it.
1: Right. Shoot us an email. We want to know everything about this burger.
3: But don't include lettuce or tomato or pickles.
1: And then by far,
2: Mark, you bought it. You put what you want on it.
3: Unless it's lettuce, tomato, or pickles.
1: By far the best experience is the Men's Room Black Raven beer tasting here in the KISW studios. Congratulations to that idiot Jess who spent $2,300.
3: Wow.
4: I think it was
1: to drink with us.
4: Wasn't it Jen?
1: Jen. I said Jess.
5: Jen S.
1: Yeah.
3: So it was Jen S versus what was the other Jen?
1: Jen S versus Jen C, I believe.
3: It was a Jen battle going down.
1: It was
3: on
1: a Jen fight. She beat Jen C by $10.
4: But Jen and Tonic wins.
3: Hey.
1: But gin and tonic wins.
3: Hey, thank you, ma'am. Thank you.
4: Yeah, that's cool. Yeah. A good time.
1: Some more concert or auction items here. The concert ticket package. Congratulations to Jesse, who bought it for $510. All going to Smash. Enjoy those shows. That's still a steal.
3: That is absolutely a steal.
1: The signed poster for Unwrapped, an acoustic holiday, an anonymous bidder won that one for $360 to wrap up.
4: Awesome.
1: Our auction for Smash. Congratulations to all those winning bidders. refreshing this one time, see if there's any other donations over there on the donation page for Smash. Let's see here. Just a quick little rundown here as we're winding the show down. A $250 donation is going to move one musician off of Smash's 28-person emergency dental wait list. 28 people are sitting on there. $250 wipes them off of it, gets them taken care of. 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
1: This is the strangest question to ask somebody at 6 in the morning. 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
1: Oh, this is going to be great.
2: It's going to be super great. 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
1: No, who doesn't love that? 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
2: 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Yeah.
1: Yeah.
2: That's it.
1: That was good.
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0: did MASH air?
1: Oh, crap. 13?
0: No.
1: 15?
0: No.
1: 20?
0: No. Steve, with time on the clock, you got a score of 9, and that is a win, 6-9.
1: Nice.
0: Very nice. Sorry, Alan.
1: 11?
0: 11 seasons of MASH.
1: I couldn't remember. I remember it was like a thing, because the last episode was like one of the most watched episodes.
0: Oh, yeah. At one point.
1: I never watched MASH.
0: I mean, I think I watched it a couple times, you know, when my parents were into that show back in the day, but I never got into it myself.
1: Yeah, I that was lumped into the dad shows. Any show that my dad liked, I refused to like because I was just like out of spite.
0: Like not doing
1: Doctor
0: it.
1: Doctor Who, Star Trek, MASH.
0: Your dad had terrible taste in TV shows.
1: Agreed.
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0: And a huge contributor to this scene is our inaugural Rock Day ambassador, Pearl Jam's lead guitarist, Mike McCready.
1: So I'm sure Pearl Jam fans would love to hear any information about the drummer situation. Do you have any information to share with us?
2: I got to go.
1: Okay, good talk.
2: I got So that was nice talking to you guys. 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I don't have anything to tell you. 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And we're just all in a holding pat, nothing on the drummer front. 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
1: Well, you got to imagine there's a few drummers out there that would love to.
2: 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Take a couple pencils, and we'll see.
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1: Did you ever pull off something totally awesome as a kid?
2: I couldn't even imagine being a kid, like when I first started playing the drums, if like Ludwig drums was just like, hey, we're gonna work with you. Granted, I had to be talented like Jaden, and that wasn't the case. But still, it would have been cool if I could have got some cool like Ludwig drums out of the deal.
1: So cool. So 206-803-ROCK is the number we want you to call and tell us about the awesome thing you pulled off as a kid.
2: Looking at some of the text messages at 206-803-ROCK, somebody said, I started a rumor in middle school that our cafeteria pizza was made from leftover Chuck E. Cheese pizza. It's about as good as it got for me in school.
1: That's pretty fantastic.
2: It's good pizza.
1: It is great pizza.
2: Chuck E. Cheese.
1: E stands for entertainment.
2: It does. Somebody said, I competed in a competition when I was younger. I took first in state and 26th in nationals. The guys at state that took second and third were pissed about it.
1: Yeah. Well, screw those guys.
2: I had a buddy, and it's my favorite like accomplishment that any of my friends have ever pulled off as a kid. He got to be on Romper Room.
1: What's that? What is Romper Room?
2: Damn it. I thought you guys would be like, Romper Room? Holy cow. I don't know if that was maybe just a regional thing. I thought it was a children's show that was shown all across the country.
1: What is Romper Room?
2: It was just a stupid children's show where kids played on

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1: The somersaults kept going. The pants kept getting wetter. And I thought it was the... I don't know. I thought that was hilarious.
2: That is pretty funny.
3: Holy cow. That show went from 1953...
1: Yes.
3: ...to 1994.
2: Stop it.
1: Now, was it a national show?
3: It says national and international, both, actually.
1: Guys, get with the program.
3: Oh, yeah.
1: Go back. I'm sure it's on YouTube. You'd love it.
3: I was 8 when it went off the air.
1: Well, the show was meant for children. It's not like it was a crime drama.
2: 206-803-ROCK. What awesome thing did you pull off as a kid, Colin in Linwood?
4: Hey, you guys. Go Hawks.
1: Go Hawks.
4: Now, when I was in sixth grade, Boys and Girls Club Championship game, I hit the half-court shot to put us up by one with, like, 2 seconds left. And then my dad, who was the coach, stepped over the line in excitement and we got a technical foul, and my buddy who was on the other team sealed the deal with 2 free throws.
2: No. Did you ever let your dad live that down?
4: No. No. We made him a plaque that said I forgot exactly what it said. It's on the mantle. But I forgot exactly what it said, but it was like the worst letdown of like 2005 or something like that.
1: So what happened after? Did he at least take you guys out to like pizza or something like that to make up for it? Like, how do you recover as a dad?
4: He tried. He felt so bad, and there's a couple words I'd like to say to the ref, you know what I mean? But like looking back at it, it's like, come on, dude, it's the Boys and Girls Club.
1: Yeah. Did the other dads want to beat your dad up?
4: Yeah.
1: Wow, I never heard of something like that happening.
2: No, that's insane. I would have been so devastated.
1: Yeah.
2: Thanks, Pops.
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0: Pinky's Plumbing. 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

0: ready to beat Migs. I know Robert in Gig Harbor is. Robert, are you there?
1: Yeah, we're here.
0: All right. You said we. Do you have company?
2: Uh-oh.
1: Yeah, I'm taking my son to school, so we listen to your show every morning. So I'm feeling a little nervous this morning.
2: Oh, man. What's your son's name?
3: Everett.
2: Everett, how old are you?
3: 9.
2: And what's your favorite thing to do at school?
3: Draw.
2: Nice. Just like Tatum. Tatum loves drawing.
0: All right, Steve. I'm rooting for them, not you. Get out.
2: Well, I'm rooting for me. Tatum on the line.
0: For those playing along at home, Robert and Everett will have 60 seconds to answer 10 questions. You can pass all you want, but you will only get 3 guesses per question. Are you ready?
1: Yes.
0: What kind of creature is the star of the children's show Barney?
1: Dinosaur.
0: Yes. What boy band released the song I Want It That Way?
1: The Backstreet Boys.
0: Yes. Berlin is the capital of which country?
1: Germany.
0: Correct. What is the maximum number of clubs a PGA golfer can have at a tournament?
1: 16?
0: No.
1: 17?
0: No.
1: 15.
0: No. Mount Vernon is the largest city in what Washington county?
1: Skokomish?
0: No.
1: Pass.
0: How many novels are in the Harry Potter series?
1: 6?
0: No.
1: 9?
0: No.
1: 7?
0: Yes. In the context of email, what does CC stand for?
1: Oh. Pass.
0: Which South American country won the World Cup in

0: 2022?
1: Brazil?
0: No.
1: Argentina?
0: Yes! 1, 2, 3, 4, 5 correct, Robert and Everett.
2: Yeah.
1: All right.
0: Yeah, this is how you warm up your brain before school.
2: Yeah.
0: We're here to educate. Very educational show. Steve, welcome back. Sometimes.
3: Okay.
0: Are you ready?
3: Let's find out. Let me tell you your son.
4: Showtime.
5: Yes, I am.
0: What kind of creature is the star of the children's show Barney?
5: It's a dinosaur.
0: Yes.
5: A purple one.
0: What boy band released the hit song I Want It That Way?
3: Is that Backstreet Boys?
0: It is.
3: Okay.
0: Berlin is the capital of what country?
5: Germany.
0: Yes. What is the maximum number of clubs a PGA golfer can have at a tournament?
5: Ooh. 18?
0: No.
5: 20?
0: No.
5: 15?
0: No. Mount Vernon is the largest city in what Washington county?
5: Pierce?
0: No.
5: Snohomish?
0: No.
5: King?
0: No. How many novels are in the Harry Potter series?
5: 10?
0: No.
5: 9?
0: No.
5: 8?
0: No. In the context of email, what does CC stand for?
5: Carbon copy?
0: Yes. Which South American country won the World Cup in 2022?
5: Argentina.
0: Yes. How many teaspoons are in 1 tablespoon?
5: Dang it. 16?
0: No.
5: 10?
0: No.
5: 8?
0: No. What was the name of He-Man's tiger in He-Man and the Masters of the Universe?
5: Well, Battle Cat?
0: Yes.
5: I also went by... Okay, never mind. Yeah, I'm overthinking this.
0: Steve, with time on the clock, you scored 1, 2, 3, 4, 5, 6, and that is a win, 6-5. You guys were so close, Robert and Everett.
1: Good game. That was so much fun. Appreciate
0: yeah.
1: it.
3: Hey, thanks for calling. Have fun drawing today, Everett.
0: Play again sometime. The first one's always the hardest.
3: Is it?
0: Yes.
3: Cringer. That's what I was trying to think of.
0: What's Cringer? Oh, is that
3: that's Battle
0: like
3: Cat's
0: the
3: real name?
0: Ego.
3: You know, when he's not with He-Man.
0: Yeah.
3: And then he does like, I have the power of Grayskull or whatever.
0: That's right.
3: Stupid thing he says. And then all of a sudden, Battle Cat is born.
0: The maximum number of clubs that a PGA golfer can have at a tournament is 14. I don't know if we're applying those rules to the Miles Montgomery Golf Classic.
3: Honestly,
0: but
3: I don't even have to bring a club. Just show up and hang out and drink and eat sushi with us.
0: Mount Vernon is the largest city in Skagit County.
3: Skagit!
0: The number of novels in the Harry Potter series, our friends got this correct, 7. And the number of teaspoons in 1 tablespoon is just 3.
3: Oh, boy. I really overthought that. This is why I'm not allowed to bake anything in our house.
0: Just stay out of the kitchen, Steve.
3: Yes.
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2: Some of the world's most popular TV shows are turning 50 this year.
3: That's right. We're in early January. I feel like this is like the time of the year where we find out what we're celebrating. Like, how are we going to feel old right now, Tyron Daly?
2: Well, for many of us, we watched a lot of these shows in syndication, Steve.
3: Fair.
2: So one of them is still going strong.
3: Let's see if you can guess what it is just based on the theme song alone. Are you ready?
2: Yeah.
3: Danny?
4: Family Feud.
3: Family Feud. Yes. Survey says you are right.
4: You know why we were watching it over the Christmas vacation? And me and Lily were going head-to-head.
2: Nice.
4: Yeah.
3: So who's your host of choice?
4: Oh, Steve Harvey.
3: Steve Harvey is pretty great.
2: He's so great.
3: What was it, Richard Dawson?
2: Mm-hmm.
3: It's shocking that he didn't get more STDs from all the women that he kissed. Like, he was kissing every chick that was on that show. He was like, he was all horned up. Yeah.
4: He must have been in radio.
3: Yes.
2: So, Migs.
3: Yes.
2: You want to put us to the test with some of these TV shows turning 50 this year.
3: I found some of the ones that have iconic theme songs, and I thought it would be fun to see if you could figure out which ones is which.
2: Oh, boy.
3: So, the first one we're going to go with, and I have some hints if you need it, but I don't know if you guys ever rocked with this show. This was definitely before my time, but in syndication, I watched the living hell out of it. Which, this might be one of my favorite theme songs.
5: Come and knock on our door.
2: Oh, Three's Company.
4: Yep.
3: Three's Company.
5: Where the kisses are hers and hers and his. Three's Company too.
4: Funny enough, I never watched I've watched clips. I've never watched like a full episode, but the reason I know it was because they reference it in Full House.
2: Oh, yes, that's right.
4: Yeah.
3: And what was it? Like, there was always the debate with a lot of shows. There was always like the brunette and the blonde. Which one are you into? Was it like Joyce DeWitt or Suzanne Summers?
4: Here's the blonde.
2: The Thigh Master.
3: Oh, of course. Suzanne. She was also the mom on Step by Step.
4: Yeah, Chrissy.
3: Also, I just love the premise of the show. It was a straight guy that needed, like, he couldn't live with two women. Like, it was the 70s, so he had to pretend to be gay.
2: Of course.
3: So he could live there. And whenever, like, the landlord would come by, he had to, like, pretend to be gay.
2: Oh, my God.
4: The landlord was, like, Don Knotts, wasn't it?
3: Yeah, the Ropers.
4: Yeah.
3: All right, let's see if you can figure out which one this is.
6: 1, 2, 3, 4, 5, 6, 7, 8, Schlemiel. Schlemiel. Hudson's Incorporated. We're gonna do it.
4: Danny has no idea.
3: And this was a spinoff. A spinoff from, I believe, Happy Days.
2: Oh my gosh.
4: Joni and Chachi?
3: No. It is two people. They're in Milwaukee. They're working at a beer place. One of the women's name is Laverne.
2: And Shirley.
3: There we go. Never really watched that show.
2: No.
3: Although I was always fired up when Lenny and Squiggy would swing by.
2: Of course.
3: Yeah. And was it a Happy Days spinoff?
2: I have no idea.
3: Okay. This one I feel like both of you are going to nail within like 2 seconds. Oh, I guess I was wrong.
4: Muppets.
3: Okay, there we go. 50 years.
2: Wow.
4: They're coming back, too.
3: Like, as a TV show?
4: Yeah, they're doing the Muppet Show. I don't know if it's, like, actually going to be a thing, but they just announced, and, like, Sabrina Carpenter is going to be the celebrity guest.
3: Let's go.
4: It looks amazing.
2: Of course, now you guys are into it.
3: Oh, so in. I'm going to DVR it right now. Now, is it going to be like the... I didn't hate the last attempt of the Muppet Show where it was like The Office, but it was the Muppets.
4: I don't like that one either.
3: It was clever, but after like 2 episodes, I was like, I'm kind
4: of
3: done.
4: I will say Seth Rogen is the one in charge of it.
2: Wow.
4: So it should be kind of interesting.
2: All right, Seth, so we trust.
4: Yeah.
3: Stoner jokes and Sabrina Carpenter.
4: Let's go.
3: Sounds like a plan. All right, this one I feel like, I don't know if you guys are going to be able to get this one, but this one brings back some great memories for me.

0: It's about three teenage boys as they navigate friendship, school, and family while getting into harmless trouble in 1970s Los Angeles.
1: Three teenage boys.
0: One of them named Rerun. Let's not forget Raj. And my favorite, Dwayne. No?
1: No!
0: What's happening? You don't remember what's happening?
1: I never watched that one.
0: Okay, I have a dumb story about what's happening.
1: You know, tell it.
0: Remember in like elementary school and in school, you got to put together like a little play. And I remember we had a project of making a play, so I thought it'd be awesome to recreate the intro of what's happening as my like performance at my elementary school. And in one of the scenes, Dwayne, my favorite, he's on a skateboard. He falls off the skateboard and he kind of gives like the whatever kind of thing. So I was like, I'll do that part as a performer. I'll never forget this. So I get on the skateboard in my classroom and I purposely try and fall, but I fall forwards instead of backwards and slam my face on the floor and bust my nose. So now there's blood everywhere. And my teacher's like, what the F are you doing? They had to call my mom. My mom was annoyed with me. I'll never forget that moment.
1: I think that's way better than a perfect replica of the intro.
0: You're 1,000% right.
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2: What autograph do you have that has a great story attached to it? Call 206-803-ROCK and tell us all about it. Steve Miggs, we have someone on hold with a KISW calendar from back in 1991 that is autographed by some of our favorite bands.
3: We weren't even born back then.
2: No, we weren't.
3: No.
2: We're going to talk to Bill in just a moment, but first let's catch up with Bruce in Snohomish. Bruce, what autograph do you have that has a great story attached to it?
4: That would be Mike Trout.
3: The baseball
4: legendary
3: player.
4: Legendary Mike Trout. Yes, sir. Yeah, my kid was he's still a huge baseball fan. He was 7 years old. He's got cerebral palsy, so at that age, I would carry him on top of my shoulders to the game. We were on the field for batting practice, and Trout came up to us. He was a rookie at the time. I didn't even know who he was. And he asked me, he says, "Hey, do you want me to take a picture with your boy?" And I said, "Sure." And so he took my kid and he held him while I took his picture, and then he ran off with him and ran into the dugout, and I went to run after him, and the King County Sheriff was standing there telling me I couldn't go any further.
3: Wait, Mike Trout stole your child?
2: He's actively kidnapping your kid?
4: Yeah. And so then he's like back there laughing, and he jumps into the clubhouse and disappears with my kid. You know, like 30 seconds later, he comes out, and my kid's wearing an Angels jersey and an Angels hat and Angels wristbands. And then to make it even cooler, you know, he gives me my kid back, and everything was cool. You know, so you fast forward like 11, 12 years later, I'm on the field with my son again for batting practice, and I'm watching Trout and Pujols kind of go at it in the batting cage. And they come out of the cage, and Trout walks right up to my kid, and he says, "Hey, I want to give you my baseball bat, you know?" And so he gives him his bat, and I told him, I said, "Hey, this isn't the first time you met my son," and I kind of relived the story with him, and he says, "You know, I don't remember that, but it sounds like something I would have done." And the whole thing got captured by this guy holding the camera. I didn't know who he was, but it ended up going to the Sports Center, showing Trout giving my kid a bat and everything, and it was the coolest thing ever, you know? And like two months after that, we were at another game, and we had seats real close to the field. Trout was in the on-deck circle, noticed my kid, remembered him, and actually came into the crowd during the game to hug my kid and take a picture with him.
3: Damn it, Bruce, why are you making me like an Angels player as much as I do right now?
2: Thanks, Bruce.
3: Also, that answered my question. I was like, I wonder how often he would steal people's children. The fact that he doesn't remember it makes me think he did that quite a bit.
2: Oh, maybe that's just his shtick.
3: Is Mike Trout our new favorite baseball player?
2: He might be. God damn it. 206-803-ROCK. Bill, you're in Kent. What autograph?
3: Big Dumper needs to start stealing children.
2: Yes.
3: That way we can root for him more.
2: What autograph do you have that has a great story behind it?
5: Well, back in way back in the 1900s, there used to be a show on KRSW. It was called Rockline. Bob Coburn was the host, and it was on like Monday nights. And he'd always like have a different band on each week. And so in late 1990, I was listening to it, and they said, "Hey, send in a postcard, and you have a chance to win a autographed 1991 calendar." I'm like, "Wow, that sounds cool, you know." And so I actually won, and they sent me this calendar. It's got all kinds of it's got Ann and Nancy Wilson's autograph, Chris Novoselic.
3: Nice.
5: I guess he was the only member of Nirvana that signed it. Jerry Cantrell, Anthony Kiedis, Flea, Stevie Nicks, Mick Fleetwood, all kinds of different autographs on it. It was pretty awesome.
3: Do you still have it?
5: Yeah, I still got it.
3: Nice. That is awesome.
2: That's a good cast of characters right there. 206-803-ROCK. Tony in Mukilteo, what autograph do you have that has a great story behind it?
6: Good morning, guys. Love the show. Long-time listener.
3: Thanks,
6: this is cool. So the story itself, not necessarily that crazy, but Mill Creek Sports does a lot of autograph signing. They bring in athletes, and you basically pay. You get a ticket. You stand in line, and they'll sign your stuff.
3: Right.
6: So Steve Largent was there 15 years ago now, about this point, and he was my hero from all the way back when I was a kid. That's why I got into football, was watching the little white guy that could. So I convinced him to sign my Seahawks helmet with "Rock out with your hawk out."
2: Yes.
3: Amazing.
2: Tony, yeah, do you display it somewhere prominently?
6: Oh, yeah, absolutely. We have like a TV room downstairs that's got all our sports memorabilia. My wife's a huge baseball fan, and so we've got some cool stuff down there, and it's sitting on top of the shelf, prominently displayed in a nice case.
3: But more importantly, Tony, did Steve Largent steal your child?
6: He tried.
3: Okay, good. That's good.
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4: Good morning, Rockaholics, and happy Monday, everyone. Happy belated Mother's Day to all the moms out there.
5: Oh, yes. Happy Mom's Day.
4: What was the highlight of your day yesterday celebrating your wife, Sid?
5: How you doing? I don't know if I want to get into it.
4: Oh.
5: They did not start off very well. Let's just say, Dad was very sad.
4: Dad was sad on Mother's Day?
5: Okay, let me see how you feel about this. Everything was fine afterwards. Like, we had a great Mother's Day. We spent it with Sid's mom as well. Tatum had a blast. It was a beautiful day. It did not start off well. So on Saturday, Tatum and I, we leave church and we leave early. And we go straight to get some flowers for Sid. We had to get a Slurpee for Tatum, of course, because, you know, that was right by where the guy was selling flowers on the street.
4: Oh, yeah, gotta have it.
5: Then we swung by Safeway, got a bunch of, like, chocolates and this and that and other balloons, big balloons and all this.
4: Whoa.
5: And we set up we have a room, like a book room. We set that room up for Mother's Day. And, like, we printed pictures. We even made, like, cartoon drawings of Sid and Tatum. Like, we spent all afternoon.
4: Aww.
5: And we had a big sign, Mom, do not enter until Tatum allows you to go in there. So we set it all up and everything's doing great. We go to bed. I wake up and I'm hearing laughing and giggling. They are already in that room enjoying everything that I spent Saturday afternoon setting up with Tatum. And I'm like, you guys couldn't wake me up? I'm literally in the room right next door to come and enjoy this with you guys.
4: I didn't know you were such a hard sleeper.
5: Yeah, very hard sleeper. Am I out of line for thinking like, hey, you should have woke?
6: To be fair, you said when Tatum lets you in the room,
5: okay.
6: Not when Tatum and Dad let you in the room.
5: You're absolutely right. I guess the communication wasn't clear enough. I'm like, you guys could have woke. It's like waking up and everyone, and like Tatum's already opened all the Christmas gifts.
4: Oh, no. You missed the big reveal.
5: I put in so much work into this room that became like a shrine to Sid. And it was already, by the time I got in there, everything was already done.
4: And then Steve pouted for the rest of the day.
5: Not for like an hour and a half. And then we got over it.
4: That's very kind of you, though, to put all that together. That's a lot of effort.
5: I'm never doing it again.
4: No, one and done.
5: Yeah, I'll let Tatum do it.
4: Print your own pictures,
5: yeah,
4: kid.
5: Yeah, go screw off. You print these cartoon drawings that I made. How about you? How was your Mother's Day?
4: It was delightful. I got to have a brunch with some girlfriends. I got to have a mimosa. I took a nap. I didn't have to do a single dish. It was wonderful.
5: Oh, I left all the dishes after what I...
4: But back to normal today.
5: Everything's back to celebrating. And your mom had a good time as well?
4: Yep, they came over last night. We had a little salmon feast. It was fantastic.
5: Nice.
4: Yeah, happy Mother's Day to all the moms out there.
5: I called my mom. She didn't answer.
4: She was probably hanging out with her lady friends at the place.
5: Or her favorite son, my brother Greg.
4: That too.
6: What you didn't know is Mother's Day, but it's also anti-Steve Day.
5: Apparently, Danny. Apparently. It's like, make Steve feel like crap day.
4: Gosh.
5: They
4: mission accomplished.
5: Oh, successful.
4: Let's get into the Daily
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4: Mix Show.
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0: Here's your daily dose of doings happening in the world.
5: All right, just real quick though, if Brad did all this, would you wake him up to open the door?
4: Probably, yes.
5: Thank you.
4: I would think he might enjoy being part of that.
5: Again. The sadness is over. Everything was great. I just want to know if I'm crazy. Sometimes I feel like I need to like text my friends like, am I crazy or is this sad?
4: It's a little sad.
5: Yeah, very sad. I ate some of her chocolates without her knowing though, after the fact. Those Hershey Kisses were delicious. All right, the DMT is brought to you by Palace Law. We move on. Everything is good. Today's a very special day. I think Danny will be excited about it. Let's see if you can figure out what it is based on me poorly singing the theme song. Danny, what is it?
6: Twilight Zone Day.
5: It's you and your mom's favorite television show, Twilight Zone Day. I don't know what we do on this day. I don't even know if you can watch the Twilight Zone other than maybe like...
4: Is it streaming?
5: Is it streaming anywhere? It's probably on YouTube.
6: I think it's on Paramount, honestly, because they did the new version with Peele from Key and Peele. Yeah.
5: Did you like that version?
6: It was good. I mean, it was more Black Mirror-esque than it was like old Twilight Zone-y, but it was a cool like rendition.
5: Okay. Well, how about the Mariners? I feel like they're living in the Twilight Zone. Yeah. At what point do we stop saying it's early in the season?
4: We got to stop now.
5: Because I feel like we're a quarter way through the season and we still kind of suck.
4: Yeah.
5: That was a rough weekend. Yeah, what a waste of a great pitching effort by Logan Gilbert. He pitched a gem yesterday, but the team only scored one run, ending up losing 2-1 to the Chicago White Sox. Up next, at least, I mean, we said it before, they play well against teams from Texas. So they're heading to Texas to take on the Houston Astros for a 4-game series. Wouldn't it be nice if we sweep that? We have a whole different attitude
4: please. By
5: the end of this week.
4: Ugh. Fingers crossed. Sam's Tavern, a Capitol Hill bar very famous for the giant moose head and the dollar bill decor, is shutting down after 13 years.
5: I saw that. I was bummed. They also have an incredible meatball sub.
4: Do they really?
5: Yeah.
4: What all's on it other than meatballs and cheese?
5: Sauce. And bread.
4: Perfect.
5: It's just really good. Isn't that the son of the guy, the family that created Red Robin?
4: Is it?
5: I'm pretty sure the owner of Sam's Tavern, his dad is the founder of Red Robin when Red Robin was just a local place in Washington State.
4: That is very cool.
5: Yeah.
4: I did not know that.
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1: What?
2: As far as weather, hitting a high of 69 degrees.
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2: Over the weekend, I spent some time down in Sin City for No Doubt at the Sphere.
3: This was the opening weekend of their show, right?
2: Yes.
3: Of their residency.
2: Yes. We went on Friday night. It was fantastic, but apparently not everybody loved it.
3: Shocking. On the internet, people don't like everything.
2: Some people hated it. Others were a bit confused by it, including Michael Wood from the LA Times.
4: Vegas Strip, right after No Doubt at the Sphere.
3: Now, I'm curious though to see what he says and see if you agree with it.
2: All right.
3: You're the only one. You're our first-hand report.
2: Oh, yeah.
3: No Doubt.
4: Opening night. This was a weird show. It's not what I expected. After Coachella, I thought that they would come to Vegas and do all the hits like they did at Coachella. All the songs people want to hear.
2: They did.
3: I looked at the set list.
2: What is this guy smoking?
3: And I thought some people were like, man, this was a real, like, you know, deep cuts kind of show. And I'm looking at the set list. I'm like, maybe I'm a bigger No Doubt fan than I realized. But I was like, 90% of this set are just straight up hits.
2: It was a hit fest.
4: It really wasn't what this was. They put a lot of deep cuts. They did the hits, of course. They did Don't Speak. Great.
5: You and me used to be together.
3: You think maybe he's not that big of a fan, so he only knows like Don't Speak and maybe like Spider Webs,
2: and that's it.
3: And then he's like, I don't understand. What is this Sunday morning song?
2: Oh man, that was the closer. It was fantastic.
3: I saw an Instagram post from No Doubt, which I thought was hilarious, where they had like, they would put two of their songs and the band members had to pick which is the favorite of those two.
2: Yes.
3: And one of the options was one No Doubt song and then Don't Speak. And Tony picked Don't Speak, and the rest of the band are looking at him like, wait, isn't that song about you and how awful you were with Gwen Stefani?
2: Yep.
3: And he's like, that's my favorite song. Which I thought it was kind of funny if they planned it that way.
5: Ooh, every day together, always.
4: Simple Kind of Life, great. Although, kind of some weird psychodrama in the video between Gwen Stefani and Tony Kanal. You know, I will say the video...
3: So, did you feel that way?
2: No.
3: Did this guy do mushrooms before
2: Maybe
3: the show?
2: Maybe he did.
3: And also I saw some people saying that she sounded bad. And from the video clips I watched, hey, we're making these opinions based on cell phone footage. I thought she sounded fine.
2: And honestly,
3: she looked great.
2: She looked fantastic. You guys, you could see her abs through the fishnet shirt thing that she was wearing. That woman is jacked.
3: I did love some people were commenting like, wow, they're really old now. And then finally I saw somebody comment and go, yeah, that's how life works. Eventually you just get old. Like it's not like they screwed up and didn't hit a button to stay 27.
2: And trust me, the fact that they're all in their mid-50s, it was one of the most highly energetic shows I've ever seen in my life.
4: Leans, which is sort of like the deal with the Sphere, didn't feel like the focus of the show. It more seemed like No Doubt wanted to like take audiences back to the band's early days. I went to sort of a pop-up so-called experience that they did at the Venetian, which was all about the band's early gear and awards.
2: Yeah, that's kind of what you want to see. It's like to go back in time and have that nostalgia and see, oh my God, these are the videos, you know, the outfits from these videos, and they recreated her garage. And I thought that the pop-up was sensational.
3: Isn't the whole point of this pop-up museum to kind of like celebrate the band's history, which sounds like he's complaining that they were celebrating the band's history?
2: And honestly, that's kind of what the Sphere is, you know, for. It's to kind of take you on a journey. And that's every show I've seen at the Sphere has been like that.
3: How did you feel about how they used the Sphere video-wise?
2: Oh, I thought it was fantastic.
3: Because it looked like there was like video of them performing while they're performing, which would kind of trip me out.
2: Yeah, it was a little wild. This was the first time at the Sphere that I felt a little motion sickness a couple of times. I ended up being fine, but there were a couple moments where I was like, ooh, I need to get my feet underneath me a little bit.
3: Did you catch any of the oranges? I saw the oranges were flying
2: through
3: the sky.
2: Dude, you know what? A girl that had been there the night before told us, hey, if you really want one of those oranges, you're going to have to back up, because if you're on the floor, it's really the back half of the floor is going to get them. So we missed the oranges by probably about 6 people deep, which was such a bummer. I really wanted one.
4: And all the stuff from their days in Anaheim, which is just kind of like an interesting approach for Las Vegas. Not what I'm used to seeing. Kind of interesting, kind of weird.
3: This guy should not talk.
2: He sounds awful.
3: He works for the LA Times. Yeah, he's like a music reporter.
6: He shouldn't.
3: He should just write, but only write to himself.
0: Yeah, honestly, he just sounds young. Like, I mean, I don't know how old this guy is, but he sounds like he's like in his 20s. Like, oh, no doubt. I was expecting way different.
3: I think he was, it looked like, I'm bad with guessing ages. He looked like he was like maybe in his 40s. Yeah.
2: He seems like not the right guy for the job.
3: But I saw other people saying like, this is the worst show I've ever been to. So it's kind of cool to hear your perspective as a fan. It sounded like you had a good time. And really, if you're a fan of the band, that's the whole point, right?
2: And I thought that the set list was literally perfection. I wouldn't have changed anything about the set list. I thought it was perfect from start to finish.
3: Okay, so then has there ever been a show, a concert, or even an event for that matter, that you would say was the worst thing you've ever been to?
2: Ooh, the worst concert I've ever been to? I mean, Kenny Chesney was pretty bad.
3: How? Did you not like that he played too many deep cuts?
2: So many deep cuts. I'm also just really not a fan of just like the wasted country crowd. I mean, it was tough to be around.
3: So the whole experience,
2: his performance was bad.
3: The people that were there.
2: The people were bad. I mean, the people watching, I guess, was great.
3: What about you, Danny? If you had to pick one, it doesn't have to be even a con. It could be like, for me, I'll tell you, like, the Nutcracker. I saw it at the Paramount. It was the absolute worst thing I've ever witnessed. I fell asleep. I woke up to my then girlfriend, we're no longer together. Thankfully, I think this might be part of why. Her saying, we got to go. I'm like, oh, it's over already? She's like, no, it's intermission. You slept through the first half.
0: Yeah.
3: I was like, it was all, I hated it.
0: You know, honestly, for me, it was probably the band Saves the Day. And it's they're hit or miss. Sometimes you see them and they're amazing. They play all their like upbeat songs. But we saw them one time in Albuquerque and they played their most like depressing set. And it was all like slow. Like, and I was like, what are we doing? Like, we left half way through because I was like, I literally can't with this depressed music.
3: That's fine. I remember one time before they got canceled, the band Brand New, and I remember seeing them, and I always thought they were putting on a great show every time. And then I saw them at the Washington State Fair, and they seemed very upset that they were playing the fair.
0: Yeah.
3: And they were commenting on it and clowning on the fact that they saw like amusement parks. I'm like, you mother effer, you agreed to do this show. It's not like somebody held you hostage and said you have to play the fair. Right. Don't do the fair if you don't want to do the fair.
2: And you're still getting paid.
3: And also, I think playing music while seeing amusement parks in the backdrop is pretty freaking cool.
0: Yeah.
2: I'm in.
3: Yeah.
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1: What was the worst concert or event you ever attended, and why? When did you attend something that was an absolute disappointment? 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Old Man Kenny in Gig Harbor, what was the worst concert or event you ever attended, and why?
2: Good morning, guys.
3: What's up,
2: this
3: Kenny?
2: This was been better. This was in 1979. Aerosmith played the Key Arena. And Steven Tyler was notorious for wearing those scarves.
3: Yeah.
2: And having cocaine in them, you know?
3: Wait, I knew he had all the scarves. I didn't know cocaine was in there.
2: Oh, yeah. He had little pouches and he had coke in them, yeah. About the second or third song, I seen him. I was close enough to the stage to see him take a finger dip. But, yeah, this is serious stuff.
3: About
2: the third song in, he was so piped up. He was like three bars vocally ahead of the music.
3: Oh.
2: And by song five, Joe Perry threw his guitar down and walked off the stage, and the show was over after five songs.
1: No.
3: You had to, because Joe Perry was also known for partying. They were the Toxic Twins. So the fact
2: exactly.
3: that Joe Perry, if Joe Perry's disappointed in Steven Tyler, that's a rock bottom moment.
2: It was ugly.
1: Did you ever get the chance to see them a different time and they got to redeem themselves a little bit, Old Man Kenny?
2: I seen them at Tacoma Dome. Kid Rock and Run DMC was supposed to do their gig, but the dude got shot. They were phenomenal, Tacoma Dome, Aerosmith was.
3: Yeah.
1: Nice. Well, thanks, Old Man Kenny. Have a
3: Love
1: good
3: you,
1: day. 206-803-ROCK.
3: I saw Aerosmith. It was during their Pump Tour. They Clean and Sober, and
1: yeah.
3: It was so good.
1: Oh, yeah.
3: No. I mean, there were scars. No cocaine. I don't believe in any of those scars.
1: 206-803-ROCK. Aaron at JVLM, what was the worst concert or event you ever attended, and why?
4: What's going on, everybody?
3: What's up, Aaron?
4: Hey, it was mid-90s in Fresno, California. Went to go see Tool. Me and three friends, we're having a great time, but guy in front of us started smoking clove cigarettes.
1: Oh.
4: I don't know if you know what those are.
1: Yes, I hate that.
3: Yeah.
4: And then a dude behind us started smoking crack. And those two fumes together, man, had all of us just throwing out. Like, there was like eight people all around us just throwing up. We all had to leave the concert early. Never even got to see it finish.
3: See, I've never done crack. I just don't know if crack would be the drug of choice at a Tool concert.
1: No.
4: But it was weird. I don't even think Maynard had fun. Somebody threw one of those little Jack mini bottles, hit his guitar, and he stopped in the middle and was like, I've had this guitar for years. I don't know who did this, but if you want us to keep playing, you'll find that SOB that did it and handle it. And
1: whoa.
4: Like four rows away from me, I just saw a big mosh pit going on, and they just started beating the hell out of this guy. And he's like, fine, we'll start playing again.
1: Oh, handle the business.
3: What if it was the crackhead that threw the bottle?
1: It probably was.
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1: 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This guy has 128 wins, 73 losses, and 35 ties so far this year. 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

0: to beat, Migs. I know Matt in Puyallup is. Matt, are you there?
1: I'm here. Good morning, Karen.
0: Good morning.
1: Steve, Danny, and Dalton.
0: Yeah. All right, Steve. Matt is ready. That means you got to get out of here.
2: Bye-bye.
0: For those playing along at home, our friend Matt will have 60 seconds to answer 10 questions. You can pass all you want, but you will only get 3 guesses per question. Are you ready?
1: Ready.
0: How many other states does Washington share a border with?
1: 2.
0: Correct. Who performed the theme song for Men in Black?
1: Pass.
0: Cairo is the capital of what country?
1: Egypt.
0: Yes. Which auto manufacturer uses the slogan, the ultimate driving machine?
1: BMW.
0: Correct. Unagi is the Japanese word for which fish?
1: Pass.
0: Who is the AAA minor league affiliate to the Mariners?
1: Tacoma Rainiers.
0: Yes. Joe Elliott is the lead singer of what band?
1: Def Leppard.
0: Correct. According to Isaac Newton, how many laws of motion are there?
1: 3.
0: Correct. What country has the highest population of domestic cats?
1: China?
0: No.
1: Japan?
0: No.
1: India?
0: No. The Last Dance is a sports documentary about which basketball player?
1: Michael Jordan?
0: Yes. And who performed the theme song for Men in Black?
1: Will Smith?
0: Yes. All right, we got 1, 2, 3, 4, 5, 6, 7, 8 correct, Matt. Very well done.
1: All right. Good deal.
0: Yeah, indeed. Here comes Steve. Yeah, rocking the old school Seahawks shirt.
3: You know it. Oh, excited.
0: This is our year again.
3: That's right, forever.
0: Welcome back, Steve. Are you feeling like you're ready?
3: Yeah! Yeah! LA Knight says so.
0: How many states does Washington share a border with?
3: 3?
0: No.
3: 2?
0: Yes. Who performed the theme song for Men in Black?
3: Will Smith.
0: Yes. Cairo is the capital of what country?
3: Egypt.
0: Correct. Which auto manufacturer uses the slogan, the ultimate driving machine?
3: Volvo?
0: No.
3: Saab?
0: No.
3: Porsche?
0: No. Unagi is the Japanese word for what fish?
3: Salmon?
0: No.
3: Tuna?
0: No.
3: Eel?
0: Yes. Who is the AAA minor league affiliate of the Mariners?
3: AAA would be the Everett Aqua Sox.
0: No.
3: The Tacoma Rainiers.
0: Correct. Joe Elliott is the lead singer of what band?
3: Led Zeppelin.
0: No. I mean,
3: Def Leppard.
0: Yes. According to Isaac Newton, how many laws of motion are there?
3: 2?
0: No.
3: 3?
0: Yes. What country has the largest population of domestic cats?
3: United States of America.
0: Yes. The Last Dance is a sports documentary about which basketball player?
3: The Chicago. Michael Jordan.
0: Correct. And with time on the clock, Steve, you got 1, 2, 3, 4, 5, 6, 7, 8, 9, and that is a win.
3: Yes.
0: 9-8. Sorry, Matt.
1: Good game, Steve. Good game.
3: Yeah, great game, my friend.
0: Guys are bringing the heat.
3: On a Monday.
0: Yeah.
3: So which one did I get wrong again?
0: The auto manufacturer that uses the slogan, the ultimate driving machine. Our friend did guess it correctly. BMW.
3: Oh, yeah, I was thinking maybe Volkswagen. I don't know if I would ever say BMW.
0: Hey, congratulations on a score of 9, Steve.
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0: We hope that you can join us for KISW's 55th anniversary concert starring the Black Crowes. And it's happening on Sunday, August 30th at Tulalip Amphitheater. Awesome place to go see an outdoor show in the summertime, Steve.
3: I freaking love the Black Crowes. This is going to be awesome.
0: It's going to be super cool.

0: One of the ways you can communicate with us is through a voice message, and you can take care of that inside the Odyssey app. Steve Miggs, who has been sliding into the VMs today?
1: Let's check out our first voice message.
2: My mother's a great woman. I love her to death, but...
1: Okay, there's got to be a but.
0: But.
1: Right after Mother's Day, perfect.
2: Everywhere she travels, she packs her boxed wine in her suitcase so she has it ready to go when she gets there.
0: That's my hero right there.
1: Yeah, well, last week we were doing Mom's Gone Wild. This is pretty wild.
0: That's fantastic. She's prepared.
1: I mean, I'd be nervous, though, if the boxed wine... I get nervous even, like, packing, like, shampoo and things like that.
0: Yeah.
1: Thinking it's going to make... Like, I double bag everything.
0: Could you imagine if the bladder was ruptured?
1: That's what I'm saying.
0: It'd be terrible.
1: And also, like, that... I feel like if I'm TSA, that might be up there as one of the stranger things. I'm sure they're stranger.
0: Oh, I can only imagine.
1: But that's up there for being a strange thing to see in somebody's luggage.
0: I just like that she's ready to go all the time.
1: Boxed wine.
0: Can't stop, won't stop.
1: That's fantastic. All right. Like in bottle service? Like, what are we talking about? Minimum spend?
0: There's a minimum spend that, like, you're going to be charged this amount no matter what. So you have to order at least this much food and alcohol.
1: Oh, it's like a challenge.
0: Yeah, it is.
1: Ooh. So how much? I'm going to say it's for a bed.
0: Day bed, yes.
1: A day bed. How many people can you, like...
0: Well, we had three of us on
1: three
0: there.
1: Three of us. I'm going $1,200.
3: Ooh, see, I was going to go $1,500.
0: Whoa, you guys, we are not that high roller.
1: Well, I mean, I'm not saying you would spend it, but you have a lot of well-off friends.
0: Well, the day bed only costs $120 to rent it for 4 hours, basically, which I thought was a screaming deal. So, you know, maybe we should have gotten two.
1: I'll be honest. I didn't think you could get like a beach chair for $100 in Vegas. Because when we went, we were like, I guess we're not going to sit poolside because we can't get one for a decent amount of money.
0: $120. And then the spend, I think, was like another $120. We ended up spending $277 on alcohol.
3: Oh, well, yeah.
0: So altogether, it was about $400.
3: What is that, three drinks?
0: couple large Aperol spritzes. Yeah,
1: that's a bottle of water, Danny. Yeah, no. Did you get any food?
0: We got some tacos, okay. And we got, what did we get? I think just, it was tacos and something else. But anyway, $400 for a couple hours at the pool.
1: Meet any characters while there, because I feel like Vegas just brings out the wackos.
0: So we're sitting,
1: including you.
0: We're standing in the pool, and all of a sudden I see this couple walking toward me, and you never know what's going on in Vegas, what they might be interested
1: threesome.
0: In. And the wife goes, can I ask you about one of your tattoos? And I was like, of course, which tattoo would you like to ask me about? And she pointed to my Rush tattoo.
1: Oh,
0: her husband is the biggest Rush fan in the world. So then we end up broing down with them. They listen to all the same kind of music that my husband and I listen to. They were basically the Florida version of Brad and Taryn.
3: Same age gap and everything.
0: They were 40 years old. No. They were my age. They were 40. They had a 5-year-old son. They love prog rock. I mean, they were literally my people. They like Billy Strings, the guitar player, the bluegrass guy. I found my people.
1: I'm shocked you didn't ditch your friends and just hang out with them for the rest of the weekend. Were they going to No Doubt?
0: They were going to No Doubt as well.
1: Dear Penthouse, I never thought this would happen to me.
0: It was like looking in a mirror. It was the craziest thing ever. We were living parallel lives.
1: Did you exchange numbers or Instagram handles?
0: Yes, we exchanged Instagram
1: handles.
0: That's
1: the new one. I was like, oh, exchange numbers. Nobody does that anymore. Now we just share our Instagram.
0: What's your @?
1: Yeah.
3: Well, especially knowing Taryn, I'm just surprised they're not at her house already. They just flew back with her.
1: Some jokes on you, Danny. They're there.
0: I bring home strays all the time. The Daily Mix Show. Did you hear?
1: I'm glad you had fun.
0: Thank you so much, Steve. Did you hear that now the Miles Montgomery Golf Classic has opened up some singles and some doubles? You don't even have to...
4: Hey, ladies.
0: If you don't have three friends, it's okay. You can go as a solo act or you can go as a duo. 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
1: 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Then we said,
0: dude, the

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11: Last week, we ended up getting a call from a listener named Alexi that absolutely blew our minds. Alexi, we're going to start with you. What's your you did what story?
13: I actually ran over two dogs not too long ago. They are fine.
12: What?
13: I was riding through Kirkland, probably going about 30 miles an hour. They actually escaped out of the gate. I followed them around the corner, was able to get both of them and had the owner follow me. And I actually got $1,000 and both dogs were okay.
11: Wait, $1,000? How did that happen?
13: Well, honestly, losing your dogs is one of the hardest things. And people get so panicky when they feel like they're never going to see their dogs again. So there was already an ad on Facebook. Went to Kirkland Dog Finder. They were actually on there with no reward. But I guess I was just lucky that day. And I actually was able to pay my light bill and everything else. And I was happy.
12: That is bonkers that you could say, you could tell people, I hit two dogs and got paid $1,000 from the owner because of it.
13: Literally. No, I've had a really crazy life and I've always been a giver. So I just took it as my get back, you know. So honestly.
12: So did you just keep tabs with the owner to make sure that the dogs were okay? Like, how did you know for sure?
13: Yeah.
12: That
13: Yeah. Well, I actually had seen them. Kirkland is pretty small, but overall, there was like a slope and I seen them run out of the gate, disappear for a second, ran right in front of my car. Mm-hmm. I honestly was able to go back up that way and they had

0: and they pretty much know the neighborhood. But I had seen her coming out the gate, and we kind of met with each other, and I told her I actually kind of smacked them on accident, though.
1: How big were these dogs, or small?
0: They were small. They were probably like 25 pounds each.
2: Damn. Well, I'm glad the dogs are okay, and I'm glad you got $1,000 out of the deal.
1: Yeah, that's a good deal.
0: Absolutely. Really wasn't expecting that day, so it made me happy. And thank you guys for all you do. I really appreciate you guys.
1: Thanks, Alexi. You're the best.
2: Have you ever got a reward? Like, have you ever done like a thing where with reward money, like find a wallet, get money out of the deal, or like,
1: no?
2: Anyone ever pay you to do something random?
1: No, like I found money on the ground one time and kept it. I didn't do any, didn't try to find the rightful owner.
2: That's not necessarily a reward, Taryn. I returned a wallet and somebody was just like shocked that all the stuff was in there and offered money. I'm like, no, like this took like zero effort on my part, and it was like it was.
1: So you turned down the money?
2: Yeah.
1: What?
2: Well, you guys would take money?
1: Absolutely. Yeah. If someone is handing me money as a thank you, I'm taking that money.
2: It's not like I had to go like climb a mountain to bring it back. It was just walk to the end of the bar and be like, hey, you dropped your wallet. Here's your wallet back. And they looked at it like thinking, like, because if I pocketed the money, like, hey, dude, hey, you want $20? Thanks for finding it. And I'm like, no, I'm good. Like, I just... Here's your wallet.
3: I would have been like, yes. Actually, 40 is what I need. But
1: yeah.
3: Thanks.
2: I mean, I'm not saying I'm not a corrupt person. Like, I've taken money from people before. When I worked at Ames, a grocery store, and they told us specifically, do not take a tip. If you take a tip, you'll be fired. And I helped somebody put a TV into their car. And they're like, here's $20. Thanks for your time. Or $10, whatever it was. I'm like, sir, I'm not allowed to take a tip. I could get in a lot of trouble. He's like, what if I shake your hand and the money's in there? I'm like, I could totally do that. And so I shook the guy's hand and took the money.
1: That was the only time you ever did that?
2: That I can remember, yeah.
1: I would have done it too. any way to put a couple extra bucks in my pocket, I'm in.
2: So has there ever been something that you got paid to do that's random?
1: No, I don't think so.
2: Wow.
1: Have you been paid to do a random thing?
2: Well,
1: outside of wrestling?
2: That is very random. It's only $50. It's very sad. I need to renegotiate my deal. Hurts for $50 in the weekend. I remember one time my buddy offered me some money. Not a lot of money, but offered me some money to try and hit on his then girlfriend. This is in college, my fraternity brother, to see if she would be faithful. And I was like, no, man, I don't
1: want
2: to be
1: part. You were the bait?
2: Yeah, which I was like, also like, there are way more attractive guys. Maybe he just thought so low of her that he's like, no, none of the other guys are believable enough to want to hit on her.
1: You go.
2: You do it, because you're not attractive either. I was like, I ain't getting involved in this kind of stuff.
1: So did anybody end up doing that?
2: No, not that no one that I know of. Maybe somebody did. I mean, that relationship was doomed. I think it ended pretty soon. And dude, we're also talking like over 20 years ago. I barely remember what I had for lunch yesterday. Expect me to remember the outcome of that. But I remember him offering me money to hit on his girlfriend. And I'm like, dude, no.
1: Again, I would have said yes.
2: You would have hit on somebody?
1: Absolutely. Okay. For $20?
2: What if they said,
1: go.
2: What if like they were like, yeah, let's go.
1: Well, then I take the money and I leave.
2: And then Taryn says,
1: yeah, daddy, let's go.
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1: What about you? Did you ever end up with reward money or getting paid for some random reason? 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We'll take your calls after Queen and David Bowie.

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0: manage to get reward money for something or get paid for some sort of random reason? We would love to hear the story, and you can call 206-803-ROCK. Kirsten in Kent, did you ever get reward money or get paid for a random reason?
1: Yeah, I was going trying to grab my car, and I noticed one of my neighbors, who I've never talked to before, she was struggling to get this dog off of the parking lot, and I was anything with dogs, I always have to go and try to help, so I talked to her, and apparently she just adopted this dog, and this dog was very scared and very nervous.
2: Oh, no.
1: Broke to my heart, because that's how my dog is when we first got her, and basically, this dog would refuse to come inside her apartment. So I lifted the dog, I don't know this lady, I don't know the dog, but I lifted the dog and got him safe in the apartment, so no one was going to get hurt. And she offered me $20. I tried to refuse it, but she is very insistent and very grateful. So I was like, okay, yeah.
2: At some point, you're like, this is just getting awkward. Just give me the $20. I gotta go.
1: Yeah. Basically, and I was holding some cake taking some cake to a friend of mine, and I had to put it on the ground, so it was already a little awkward, but, you know, happy to help a neighbor out, especially when it comes to dogs.
2: What kind of cake did you get?
1: I just celebrated a birthday with some of my friends, and a friend couldn't make it, so it was a chocolate, like a quadruple chocolate cake.
2: Oh.
0: Always food. 206
2: peanut butter frosting on that. Yes. And now we're talking.
0: 206-803-ROCK. Steve in Kirkland, did you ever get reward money or get paid for some random reason?
3: Absolutely. How you guys doing this morning?
2: What's up, Steve?
3: Well, I'll tell you what, before I tell you, what she just said about someone offering her $20.
2: Yeah.
3: You know, I had someone offer me a reward for finding their wallet, and they said, hey, man, how about $50? I said, no, you don't have to do that. And he went, okay. And I was like, what just happened? But anyway, I was with...
2: Well, what do you mean what just happened? You said no, and he's like, okay, we're good then.
3: I know, but there's a game you play. I say no, and you say yeah, and you say no, and they say yeah, and you say okay.
2: I mean, you're not... I understand your sentiment, but you got to go into that expecting that if they say no, you got to be okay with them saying no.
3: I can't even imagine what my face looked like. I mean, I must have looked like a complete moron, but yeah, that was a lesson learned.
2: Yeah, always say yes.
0: Yes, take the money.
3: I know that now. I was with a girl, and we were out dicking around in the woods when we were young. This is back in 91, 92, something like that. And we found a little Converse duffel bag, and figured it would have gym clothes in it or something. So when we opened it up, it had a bunch of cash in it. And we were just kind of freaking out. So I went back to my house, and my mom came home, and she said, what's going on? She said, is that money? And I was like, oh, yeah, we found it. She said, you got to call the police and turn it in. So we did. My mom is like a devil sometimes. I mean, that was just a horrible idea, but it ended up not being claimed, and we ended up getting the money. So the two of us split it, and it was $9,300. So.
0: Whoa!
2: I didn't know that's how that works. If no one claims it, they give it back to the person who found it?
3: Yep. They said that if no one claimed it, that we could file to claim it. Uh-huh. And it was over 6 months because I was out of town, and when we went back in, they said no one claimed it. There was no reports of any stolen money or anything like that, any robberies. So, you know, we figured it was probably drug money, but,
0: Yeah, that's the best kind.
2: Yeah, absolutely. 206. All the drugs you could get with that kind of money, right?
0: 206-803-ROCK. Wendy on I-5. Did you ever get reward money for any reason?
4: I did not, but my niece did, and it was awesome. She works at a golf course. At the end of 18 holes, the guys hang around, and they have a little few drinks, and he misplaced his golf cart.
2: Oh my gosh. He asked
4: her if she found it, he would give her $1,000. She ran around the clubhouse, found the golf cart, drove it back, and got $1,000.
2: Did he have $1,000 cash or Venmo?
4: I think he Venmoed her.
2: That's amazing.
0: It wasn't like an IOU.
2: But what's the next day when he wakes up and realizes, oh, crap, I just Venmoed someone $1,000. Why? You know, why are there just golf clubs in the little notes thing?
0: The memo?
2: Yeah.
0: That's fantastic.
2: I do love this text. It says, bartender here got tipped $100 after helping a drunk guy get the Uber app open on his phone. Turns out he didn't have the Uber app on his phone. He had Lyft. LOL.
0: Whoops.
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0: Do you think that you are smart enough to beat Steve Miggs? Maybe you needed the cheat sheet, which we gave out on Friday at 5:40 during the men's room. Steve, you have 129 wins, 73 losses, and 35 ties this year.
2: Fresh off of a great win earlier this morning.
0: 206-803-ROCK is the number, and we're going to play Beat Miggs at 7:50.

you do what they told you. Now you do what they told you. Now you do what they told you. Now you do what they told you.

0: In case you were biting into a fish sandwich during the last men's room performance, here's what you missed.
1: Do volleyball teams have cheerleaders?
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1: Okay. 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
2: He took your K-N-I-G-A-T. 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
1: Exactly. 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

0: is ready to beat Migs. I know Eric in Kirkland is. Eric, are you there?
1: I am. Good morning, Taryn.
0: Good morning, Eric. By any chance, were you listening to the cheat sheet on Friday during the men's room at 5:40?
1: Unfortunately, no. I was coming back from New York City from a business trip, so I did not get you.
2: Do you have a better phone? Are you on speakerphone or something like that? Could you switch to something other than what you're doing? Because your phone sounds weird.
1: Yes.
3: How's that?
0: Oh, my. Oh, Eric.
2: Eric, you sound like a whole new man.
3: Love it. Speakerphone, apparently, on a Chevy Bolt does not work very well.
2: It makes you sound like a weenie. I ain't going to lie to you. Now you sound like a man.
0: Now he's tough.
2: He's
0: all right.
2: Beefy voice now.
0: Get out of here. For those playing along at home, Eric will have 60 seconds to answer 10 questions. You can pass all you want, but you will only get 3 guesses per question. Are you ready?
3: I am.
0: Whose phone number is 867-5309?
3: Pass.
0: What nocturnal animal is the only mammal capable of true flight?
3: A bat.
0: Yes. How many sports have been played on the moon?
3: 1, 2, 3.
0: Which car brand is known for its 4 rings logo?
3: Audi.
0: Correct. What kind of tree is the tallest on Earth?
3: A redwood.
0: Yes. The Romanian flag is blue, yellow, and what other color?
3: White?
0: No.
3: Yellow.
0: No.
3: Red.
0: Yes, red. Yogi Bear made his debut in which cartoon?
3: That's before my time passed.
0: What is the most common first name among U.S. presidents?
3: George.
0: No.
3: Thomas.
0: No.
3: Jackson.
0: No. How many Ozzy Osbourne albums did Randy Rhoads play on?
3: 3.
0: No. 1, 2, 3, 4, 5. Correct. Not bad. Split right down the middle, Eric. All right.
3: Not bad.
0: Here comes Mr. Smarty Pants.
2: Who's following me in?
0: Good one. Welcome back, Steve.
2: Good to be back.
0: Are you feeling like you're ready?
4: Yeah!
0: Whose phone number is 867-5309?
2: Jenny.
0: Yes. What nocturnal animal is the only mammal capable of true flight?
2: A bat.
0: Correct. How many sports have been played on the moon?
2: Is it one?
0: It is.
2: Is it golf?
0: It is. Which car brand is known for its 4 rings logo?
2: Which car brand? Is that Subaru?
0: No.
2: Audi?
0: Yes. What kind of tree is the tallest on Earth?
2: Redwood.
0: Correct. The Romanian flag is blue, yellow, and what other color?
2: White.
0: No.
2: Red.
0: Yes. Yogi Bear made his debut in which cartoon?
2: Hanna-Barbera?
0: No.
2: Yogi Bear, Looney Tunes?
0: No.
2: Yosemite Sam?
0: No. What is the most common first name among U.S. presidents?
2: George.
0: No.
2: Mike.
0: No.
5: Mike.
2: John.
0: No. How many Ozzy Osbourne albums did Randy Rhoads play on?
2: Is it 2?
0: It is. Conjunctivitis affects which part of the body?
2: The butt.
0: No.
2: I don't know. Stomach?
0: No.
2: The brain?
0: No, Steve. You got 1, 2, 3, 4, 5, 6, 7 correct, and that is a win.
2: Yes.
0: 7-5. Sorry, Eric.
3: Nice game, Steve. I'll get you one of these days.
2: Sounds yeah. good, man. Welcome back from New York.
0: Are you going to play a song?
6: Another one bites the dust.
0: Let's see here. Yogi Bear made his debut in Huckleberry Hound.
2: Oh, my gosh. I forgot all about Huckleberry Hound.
0: The most common first name among U.S. presidents is James.
2: Okay.
0: And conjunctivitis affects your eye. It's pink eye.
2: Oh.
0: Ew.
2: Ew.
0: Gross.
2: Yeah.
0: Congratulations on your win, Steve.
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0: Washington State was just featured on an iconic TV show, and it was for something very, very cool. So what happened? We're going to tell you after Alice in Chains.

0: On Thursday morning last week, Good Morning America ended up visiting our fair state. They were here in Washington, part of their 50 states in 50 weeks.
1: I'm such a nerd. I always get excited whenever like Washington State or Seattle is on like a national spotlight. Like even with football games, even though they show the fish market a billion times, I still love it.
0: It never gets old. And Becky Worley, she broadcasted from a Washington State ferry.
2: Welcome to Washington, the only state named after a U.S. president. The Evergreen State became the 42nd admitted to the Union in 1889. Washington is home to 29 federally recognized Native American tribes and boasts the largest temperate rainforest in the continental U.S.
1: Also very impressed that no point did they show footage of people throwing fish. That I saw, at least.
0: Good.
1: But it's fun to get a little like information about Washington State, stuff that maybe I didn't even know.
0: Yeah, that's cool.
2: 5 active volcanoes and millions of tulip bulbs.
1: Yeah, so the 5 active volcanoes, probably got to make sure my wife never hears.
0: We don't have to talk about that.
1: And then, of course, they had to show the tulip festival that I know you love so much.
0: It's great.
2: The state taking off as a global leader in aerospace, producing 95% of all the commercial airplanes built in North America. And it's the nation's top producer of apples, pears, blueberries, and sweet cherries. How about
1: pears? I didn't know that we were big in pears.
0: I don't think I knew that either. Look at it. We're learning so much.
1: Right? Thanks, Becky.
2: How about a cup of joe? The world's very first Starbucks opened at the famed Pike Place Market in 1971.
1: There's the market.
3: Welcome to Jeopardy.
2: Who is Ken Jennings? The state gave us the beloved Jeopardy host, Brandi Carlile, and Jimi Hendrix.
1: What an interesting three that they focused on.
0: Ken Jennings, Brandi Carlile, and Jimi Hendrix.
1: Yeah, no mention of Gary Ridgway or of...
0: Or Steve Miggs.
1: Right? Or Ted Bundy.
2: As for the big screen, the iconic houseboats of Lake Union set the scene for Sleepless in Seattle.
4: Dr. Marshall. I don't mean to be rude.
2: And small...
1: Tatum was so impressed with the houseboats when we went for Walk MS.
0: We had
1: to drive by all the houseboats, and she was just so fascinated by them.
0: They're gorgeous.
1: Yeah.
2: And small screen hits like Grey's Anatomy.
5: We're just going to take a day and ride the ferry boat.
2: Ferries, you say? Well, the state boasts the busiest ferry system in the country. And does it smell like teen spirit?
1: All right.
2: Washington's own Nirvana and Pearl Jam, fundamental in the foundation of grunge rock here in the state.
1: I never heard it called grunge rock.
0: Grunge rock.
1: Just grunge.
0: Grunge.
1: Come on, Becky.
0: God, no, Becky, give it a time.
1: We are such snobs.
2: And hey, Washington, proud home to the reigning Super Bowl champs.
1: Yeah, I don't know if you guys know this, but this year the Seattle Seahawks won the Super Bowl.
0: Say what?
6: Now, another absolute aspect of Western Washington that's at the heart of it is this ferry system. Over 20 million people are serviced every year. It is the largest passenger and auto ferry system. It connects these residents of Bainbridge Island to the mainland. So
1: I guess you just get so used to seeing the ferries. I didn't realize that that is such a talking point and such a cool thing. Like for an outsider to be like, hey, check it out. Because she was on the ferry with a bunch of people behind her.
0: Oh, yeah.
1: Talking about how big the ferry system here is in Washington
0: it's
1: State.
0: Pretty cool.
6: So it's really a cool part of Seattle. It feels like to me being in this city coming home because, guys, I started my career at Como TV right here. It really is an amazing place, and I'm so happy to be here for our 50 states coverage.
7: It really is.
8: Well, we love having you there. And I've got to tell you, Como, what a great, great station for us.
9: Yeah.
8: Yeah.
6: Yeah, big heart.
1: Why do they sound like Como's dying? What a great
0: great,
1: yeah.
0: Great, great, great.
9: Yeah.
8: Yeah.
6: Yeah, big hearts. Yeah. Huge.
9: Thank you, Becky.
1: It's huge. So she's on the ferry doing the thing, which I thought was kind of cool.
0: I mean, thank goodness the weather was good for her.
1: Oh, that would have sucked if it was like
0: dumping. Pouring down rain. That would have been the most Seattle thing ever.
1: And they also talked about like going to watch like the whales, and they did a bunch of other stuff as well.
0: Yeah, we get very spoiled by these ferries.
1: But when we were watching it during the break, you had what I thought was kind of a dumb idea, but I kind of love the idea. And I don't know if you were serious about it, but like the whole, you're like, wouldn't it be crazy if we broadcasted from a ferry?
0: Yeah, that would be crazy.
1: It would be stupid, but awesome.
0: It would be very stupid. I don't know if anybody's ever done that before.
1: Well, she just did.
0: Well, I know, but I mean like a radio show.
1: Like a full show.
0: Like oh yeah. You just want to do some call-ins from the ferry? I think the whole show.
1: I don't know if it's even doable because, I mean, I don't know, like, what kind of Wi-Fi do they have?
0: Internet out there?
1: I know they have internet. I know people have, I'm positive that the ferries have Wi-Fi, but is it strong enough to do an actual broadcast?
0: Well, we should call Becky and find out.
1: Well, Becky's right now just, you know, she's memorializing Como, apparently.
9: Yeah.
0: That did sound like a weird eulogy.
1: It was a weird ending to the whole segment, but I didn't know that she actually did spend time at Como.
3: I'm Spencer, and I work at United Healthcare.
7: So, Spencer, why do you care?
3: I care because my daughter, Adeline, has special needs. I am motivated by Adeline, who, in

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1: I mean, I'd be down if we could do it.
2: Well, I mean, I'm up for a stupid idea all the time, but I don't know if it's even doable.
3: I think I've only been on a ferry like three times my entire time of living.
2: For real?
3: Here. Yeah. I went to Bremerton once and Bainbridge once, and that's about it.
2: I know, like, sometimes I've done, like, those, when my parents have come, we used to do, like, those duck tours and other different, like, tours of Washington. And one of the things they always brought up was, if you want, like, a cheap way to check out Washington State, just get on a ferry. It's a great view, and
1: it's,
2: I agree.
1: It's so fun. I think that's one of the number one things I can recommend for somebody visiting here.
2: I've done the Bainbridge. I've done the Bremerton one. I mean, I used to date a girl that was in Port Townsend, so in order to go to Port Townsend, I'd take this ferry.
1: What?
2: Whole thing. It's a very long commute.
1: Have you been over to Kingston?
2: I was about to say, the one I never have done is I think arguably the most popular, which is the Kingston Ferry.
1: Oh yeah.
2: And we got to go there to go get that pizza.
1: Sourdough Willie's.
2: Right.
1: Okay, let's see if we can do it.
2: So we're going to do a broadcast on a ferry just so that we could go get pizza in Kingston.
1: Yeah. Yes.
2: Let's check with Como for.
4: Yeah. Yeah.
2: Okay, I think it's a great idea.
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4: 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Yeah.
1: We're going to go straight to the comments about it at 8:20.
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19: Everyone knows social media is a time suck. And what you're about to hear proves it. If it's online, someone, somewhere, has an opinion and is whining about it. So let's get straight to the comments.
20: A woman named Lizzie has gone viral on social media for what she is saying is unattractive. And that is a grown man playing video games.
21: Which led to a lot of people finding pictures of Lizzie and then sharing it. I'm like, oh, man, she asked. I mean, you know, not asked for it, but, you know, it's like you just kind of walked into, like, just a buzzsaw of angry people on social media.
20: Well, her post said this. I know this is unpopular, but it will always be unattractive for a grown man to play video games. Some women might be understanding or pretend like they don't care that you spend hours playing, but they do. It is extremely unattractive to women and will never not be.
21: Well, she says it, so it must be true.
20: Yeah, Lizzie is obviously in charge of video games.
21: And what's attractive and what's not attractive.
20: So many people had to go online to debate this, and that means we have to go straight to the comments.
21: So try to find like a celebrity that could voice it that is known for video games or video game playing. And I learned something new. Apparently, this guy is forever attached to video games, and I did not know that. He's a guy who played a superhero character, Superman, at one point.
20: Tobey Maguire.
21: No, that was Spider-Man. Oh,
20: I have no idea.
21: First name, Henry. Last name, Henry. Winkler? No, that's the Fonz, not Superman. Last name, Cavill.
20: Oh, he's like that haughty guy, right? Like
21: he's a handsome fella.
20: Okay.
21: I did not also realize he's not from America because he's like the robot version of him has an accent. And I'm like, oh, he did a great job playing Superman. Didn't notice the accent. All right, so we have Robot Henry Cavill reading these comments. Are you ready for the first one?
20: Oh, yeah.
22: I know this is unpopular, but I think women named Lizzie should kindly shut the f*** up.
21: I mean, that's fair. Yeah.
20: He said kindly.
21: He did. In that nice accent, I believe him.
22: A hobby's even supposed to be sexually appealing. Do men get turned on by knitting and embroidery?
21: Oh, embroidery. Forget about it.
20: Yeah,
21: I gotta sit down. Do you think someone who plays video games is unattractive?
20: I don't think that, I wouldn't say unattractive, it's just not my thing. I've never, you know, I haven't been into video games since the 90s, so I don't know.
21: I know, I keep telling myself I'm going to get like a Switch, and then even my buddy's like, I'll give you my old one. I'm like, awesome. My wife's like, when are you going to use this? You barely have time to watch television. Now all of a sudden you're going to be playing video games?
20: Same, I don't have that kind of free time.
21: Right.
20: I'm jealous.
22: Who cares? You do your hobby for yourself, not as foreplay for your partner.
21: Why is he breathing heavy when he's reading these?
20: I don't mind it.
22: You just announced to the entire world that you've never played River City Ransom on the NES.
21: River City Ransom.
20: On NES.
21: Anyone?
20: Nope.
21: No. What's your go-to game? If you were going to play a video game right now.
20: Well, back in the day, I was a big Sonic girly, so I loved some Sonic.
21: Hell yeah.
20: Sonic and Knuckles, Sonic and Tails, all of it.
21: I haven't downloaded the Sonic app or like a Sonic the Hedgehog app. I never used it. I finally deleted it. I'm like, I just never have the time, but I love Sonic.
20: It's so good.
21: Danny, for you, it's Grand Theft Auto?
0: Of course.
21: Yeah.
0: I mean, if I'm doing like, that's the only game that I actually will play or be willing to play these days. Mm-hmm. But I mean, if we're going back in the old school, it's always Mario.
21: Mm-hmm. Yeah, Mario Kart too?
0: No, just Super Mario Brothers. I like just doing the little, you know, trying to get the rings and stuff.
21: Hell, well, that's like Sonic.
20: Yep.
21: You got the rings. I guess we're fans of rings.
20: We are.
21: Because I would go with wrestling, and there's a ring as well.
20: Yeah. Super Bowl champion Seattle Seahawks. Rings.
21: That's true. Yeah, Madden, that's another one of my go-to games.
22: Shut up, lady. You suck. Your husband probably plays video games, so he doesn't have to listen to your stupid opinions.
21: I mean, that's not wrong. It is a hot take that we didn't need to hear.
20: No. Yeah. And like, you're going to suffer the consequences when you put up your opinions on the internet.
21: Oh, there was a lot of people commenting on her.
22: My husband plays video games to unwind, then rocks my world in bed. Shut up, clown.
21: Oh, yeah. Shut up, clown.
20: He really enjoys the joystick, I bet.
21: Wow. True love. Then rocks my world.
22: Oh, I can confirm this, actually. Very few women interested in me in my adult life. And that's almost certainly due to my love of video games. I think my wife and children also scare them off.
20: That probably too.
21: Yeah, hey, when that happens.
20: Dang it.
21: These girls would totally want me if I wasn't married with a kid.
20: Yeah.
22: Tom Brady's hobby was being a professional football player and making millions and millions of dollars and being the greatest quarterback of all time. And his wife still got annoyed by the lack of attention he gave her and had an affair.
21: But playing football was not his hobby.
20: That was his job.
21: That was his job. He made millions upon millions of dollars. That wasn't his hobby. Us throwing a football around is a hobby.
20: Yeah.
21: Playing like football on Thanksgiving, that's a hobby. That's his career.
20: It's apples and oranges.
21: People on the internet have weird things
20: to say. They
21: do.
22: It's only unattractive if they sacrifice responsibilities for gaming or neglecting you. Mm. Another said, if it's an addiction that takes place over his primary responsibilities, then sure. But there is nothing wrong with men playing video games as a hobby.
21: Yeah, I mean, if you got the time to do it and you're not, it's not affecting you in any other way.
20: Also, what about women playing video games as a hobby? You know?
21: No, that's
20: weird. Does Lizzie have an opinion on that? Does that make women unattractive?
21: Very. You're very ugly if you play the video game. No, of course not. We have a couple more comments, and these are comments about people reacting to a woman who says playing video games makes men instantly unattractive, as read to us by Robot Superman Henry Cavill. Are you ready?
20: Yes.
22: It depends on the man. I'm married to someone who plays video games, but he also builds them, creates entire worlds, and pours his heart into it every single day. The discipline, the passion, the way he shows up for our family, there's nothing unattractive about that.
21: Well, he does sound like kind of a dork, though. I'm kidding.
20: Oh, nerd alert.
22: If anything, it's one of the things I admire most. If someone's neglecting responsibilities, that's a character issue, not a gaming issue.
21: Oh, 1,000%.
20: Yes.
21: Right, one more comment about video games making people unattractive.
20: Yeah.
22: Tell it to my hot, fat, weaned husband.
21: Okay. Now... I wish my wife would speak of me in that way.
20: So kind.
21: Yes.
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20: Wow. If you have not heard, KISW is celebrating our 55th anniversary, and we can't just celebrate without throwing a concert about it, right, Steve?
21: And it's the freaking Black Crowes. They're playing. I am so fired up to see them again.
20: It is happening on August 30th at Tulalip Amphitheater, and the tickets will be going on sale this Friday at 8 a.m., May 15th. You can get all the details on KISW's 55th anniversary concert starring the Black Crowes at KISW.com.

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1: We know that a lot of you are just starting your day, and you may want to know what's happening in the world. 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
2: 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What's trending? Let's go. Let's go.
1: Jon Stewart, Conan O'Brien, and Jimmy Kimmel joined Abby Romeo from Love on the Spectrum to perform a couple covers from The White Stripes, which was so cool. It was part of the Night of Too Many Stars event for the Netflix is a Joke Festival.
3: Okay.
1: Conan was on guitar, Jon Stewart on drums, Kimmel on bass clarinet for Seven Nation Army, and we're going to be friends.

0: I love this. But at first, I was like, when you said Jimmy Kimmel's on, I'm like, oh, bass? Nice. But it's bass clarinet, which sounds so nerdy.
1: It's so great. The video is fantastic.
0: It's so great. They're all wearing like red shirts or white and just having a good time. And Conan's a good guitarist, too.
1: He's a very good musician. Yeah, and that was impressive.
0: I've always loved just how much love he has for rock music, just in general, from having the White Stripes do like a residency for like a week on the old show, or Pearl Jam as well. Like, he's always made it a point to put a lot of great rock bands on a spotlight on the Conan O'Brien show.
1: Totally rocks.
0: So the CEO of Uber, whose name is Dara K, I'm not even going to try and pronounce the last name, but says that even though he is the CEO of Uber, he doesn't even have a 5-star rating. And here he is talking about how good of a rating he has. And I'm curious to see what kind of ratings you guys have as well.
2: It is a 4.81 now.
0: 4.81? What the hell is wrong with this guy?
1: He's obviously a monster.
2: I still have to build it up.
0: Probably bragging about being the CEO of Uber.
1: Mm-hmm. And annoying everyone.
0: The driver's like, go F yourself. You're not paying me enough.
2: I still have to build it up. I think I'm on the phone too much when I'm in the car. I ask the driver, you know, do you mind if I make a phone call? But, you know, I'm working on it. I'm increasing it.
0: I never thought about that, annoying a driver if you're just kind of BSing on the phone.
1: Yeah. I didn't think about that either.
0: So who do you think on our show has the best rating? If you had to pick, Taryn.
1: I bet it's you, Steve.
0: Okay. I'm guessing of us, definitely not Taryn.
1: No.
0: I feel like they probably get kind of annoyed with you.
1: Probably
0: because
1: I don't stop talking. I'm like trying to become friends.
0: Danny. You know, I'm going with myself, actually.
1: Oh, wow.
0: Wow. Yeah, Danny, how about you?
3: I say I would go with Taryn because she doesn't take Ubers that often. Like, other people call them. So I probably have a lower score because Taryn annoys the Uber driver.
1: True. That's true.
0: I was going to say you, but I'm like, you use it too much.
3: I use it a lot.
0: And I feel like that the chances are, I use it maybe once a year, and that's when we go to our radio convention.
3: Yeah.
0: But the problem is that I'm also getting an Uber for all of us, and a lot of us are drunk.
3: Yes.
1: Oh, sorry about that.
0: T-Dog, what's your rating?
1: 4.86.
0: So you got a better rating than the Uber CEO.
1: Yeah, that's right.
0: 4.86. Danny, what is yours?
3: 4.77.
0: Ooh. 4.77.
1: Steve Miggs, drum roll.
0: Looking at mine. Oh, God. 4.91.
1: Wow. Oh. Congratulations.
0: And I'm verified.
1: Ooh.
0: I don't even know what the hell that means.
1: I'm also verified, so that's not really a flex.
0: That cool. Yeah. That's cool.
4: 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The Daily Mix Show.
1: Do you think you could beat the guy that has a 4.91 rating on Uber?
0: Oh, the look on your face when you're saying it is very disrespectful.
1: He has 130 wins, 73 losses, 35 ties, and a 4.91 rating on Uber. 206-803-ROCK is our number, and we're going to play Beat Migs at 8:50.

0: In case you were wirelessly recharging during the last men's room performance, here's what you missed.
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1: they got a Kenny G announcement. 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
14: 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Holy smokes, the Mariners have the lead.
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17: See, Migs.
1: I have a silly question, maybe.
17: Yeah.
1: I don't know. But for me, sometimes I find myself not willing to fight for my own self. And I tend to let things just go, whether it be because I'm intimidated or I'm just too shy. How do you deal with people like me where it's just like, I might walk in and be like, I don't know. Is this a thing?
17: I think that's totally normal, right? It's really hard sometimes to stand up for ourselves, right? Call an insurance company. What do I say? What if I'm wrong? I feel like I'm just bitching. Mm-hmm. Am I whining?
1: Am I wasting your time?
17: Right. And the truth of the matter is, no, you have a case. You deserve remedies. You deserve your medical care. Look, for 30 years at Palisade, we've been fighting for the rights of the injured every day. When you can't stand up, we stand up for you. When you're not sure what to do, we're sure what to do. So look, if you've got questions, if you're not quite sure if you have a case, call me. We're going to go after it. We're going to take care of you. We got your back. That's what we do at Palace Law.
1: Whether you're injured on the job or off the job, Patrick Palace said it himself. He's got your back. 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
25: 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Let's

0: ready to beat Migs. I know Karen from St. Augustine, Florida is. Karen, are you there?
1: I am. Thank you.
0: All right, Steve. Karen's ready to rock, so you better get out of the studio.
2: Bye-bye.
0: For those who might be playing along from anywhere, Karen will have 60 seconds to answer 10 questions. You can pass all you want, but you will only get 3 guesses per question. Are you ready?
1: Yes.
0: Who played the title character on Seinfeld?
1: Oh my gosh. That's the one show I can't stand.
0: Do you want to pass?
1: Yes, pass.
0: A sloppy Joe is typically made with what kind of meat?
1: Ground beef.
0: Yes, how many moons does Mars have?
1: 3?
0: No.
1: 2.
0: Yes, Andy's mints are made in what upper Midwest state?
1: Ohio?
0: No.
1: North Dakota?
0: No.
1: Michigan?
0: No. In what decade did the Miracle on Ice take place?
1: 70s.
0: No.
1: 80s.
0: Yes. Russell Crowe plays mathematician John Nash in what film?
1: Pass.
0: What is the fastest land animal?
1: Cheetah.
0: Yes. Which Seattle Mariner holds the record for most home runs in a season?
1: Pass.
0: Ah, we got you down for 1, 2, 3, 4 this morning, Karen. Hey, you never know. It could be enough. Steve.
2: Yes.
0: Welcome back.
2: It's good to be back.
0: Are you ready?
2: Yeah!
0: Who played the title character on Seinfeld?
2: That would be George Costanza.
0: No.
2: Jerry Seinfeld.
0: Yes. A sloppy Joe is typically made with what kind of meat?
2: Beef.
0: Yes. How many moons does Mars have?
2: A sloppy Joe chicken would probably be pretty good. A shredded chicken, right? Yeah. How many moons? 2?
0: Yes. Andy's mints are made in what upper Midwest state?
2: Upper Midwest state. Illinois?
0: No.
2: Indiana?
0: No.
2: Ohio?
0: No. In what decade did the Miracle on Ice take place?
2: The 80s.
0: Yes. Russell Crowe plays mathematician John Nash in what movie?
2: A Brilliant Mind?
0: No.
2: Gladiator.
0: No.
2: A Beautiful Mind.
0: Yeah, there it is. What is the fastest land animal?
2: Cheetah.
0: Yes. Which Seattle Mariner holds the record for most home runs in a season?
2: Cal Raleigh.
0: You know it. Canberra is the capital city of what country?
2: India?
0: No.
2: Canberra, Egypt?
0: No.
2: I don't know, Russia?
0: No. Since 1962, Sunny has been the mascot for what cereal?
2: A Raisin Bran.
0: No, Steve, you got 1, 2, 3, 4, 5, 6, 7 correct, and that is a win.
2: Yes.
0: 7-4. Sorry, Karen.
1: That's okay.
2: Thanks
0: next
2: for joining
0: time.
2: Us.
0: All right, Steve. Andy's mints are made in Wisconsin.
2: Oh, damn it.
0: Yes. And Canberra is the capital city of Australia.
2: But more importantly, who's Sunny?
0: Sunny, the cuckoo bird, is the mascot of Cocoa Puffs.
2: Well, if you would have said it was a cuckoo bird, I would have guessed that.
0: Oh, my. I had to give you all the details.
2: Well, because I think about like Raisin Bran, I got the 2 scoops of raisins, and it's just, like a sun that's doing the scoops.
0: Is it a sun?
3: Yeah.
0: Oh, I didn't eat that crap.
2: But I don't think his name is Sunny.
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2: 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It's delicious.
0: Oh, no. 206-803-ROCK. We have a simple question that we would love to ask you, but in order to do that, you've got to call in now. 206-803-ROCK. We do promise it is a very simple question that anyone can answer. 206-803-ROCK. We will take your calls and ask the simple question after Stone Temple Pilots.
2: It's a great source of fiber.
0: Blech.
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0: Giving not you, sunny.
2: Giving you a raise.

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And it is so simple that anyone can answer. 206-803-ROCK. We'll take your calls next.

0: Over the weekend, I was down in Las Vegas as a trio. I went with two of my gal pals, two of my bestest friends, and one of those friends wanted to meet up with some coworkers that were down there at the same time as us. And we ended up finding out that she pre-warned these coworkers about the other two of us.
1: We were like, hey, just so you know, my friends are just drunks.
0: No, she said that we are casual people.
1: What does that even mean?
0: It means that that when it comes to our fashion choices, that we are casual people.
2: Oh, yeah.
1: Wait, so were the friends that you were, or the coworkers, we always joke about it, you have a lot of friends that seem to be very well off. Is this person well off and works with other well off people and just want to let them know, hey, I've got a couple common folks coming to hang out with us, so just be warned?
0: So she works in the fashion industry and was meeting up with other people that are also in the fashion industry. So they are very fancy, well put together people. And apparently,
1: and
0: other friend and I are not.
1: Here comes Target Taryn.
0: I know. To the point where my friend even asked me, are you going to wear those shorts? And I was like,
1: was she embarrassed?
0: Yes!
1: Wow.
0: By the casual people.
1: So how did you find out? Did she tell you, or did one of the friends, the fancy people say, hey, yeah, your friend said that you guys were casual?
0: Well, she basically told us that she had warned her friends about our fashion choices to the point where it made me self-conscious, and I did change my outfit before we went to meet up with them.
1: Please tell me you wore something even more casual. Honestly, if like Danny, if it was you and me, I'd be like, dude, let's go somewhere and get like a pair of board shorts and a tank top. Oh, wait, I already packed them. Let's put them on and then just show up dressed as like idiots.
0: Yeah, that's pretty much how it felt. And it was really demoralizing.
1: Were they nice dressers?
0: They were very nice dressers. They were very fancy. And this leads to our simple question.
1: I never heard of someone being called a casual person.
0: They're going to be a little casual. Just a warning. They're going to be cash.
1: How dare you guys dress comfortable?
0: So amongst your friends, our simple question, amongst your friends, what are you known as? Let's start with Brandon in Marysville. Amongst your friends, Brandon, what are you known as?
3: I'm known as the golfer.
1: Are you
3: golfer in the group.
1: Now, are you a good golfer?
3: I am a good golfer, yes. I think that's why. So,
0: Do they like golfing with you, or are you hard to golf with because you're so good?
3: I think it could go both ways, yeah. They could either shoot their worst round ever or their best round.
1: All right, now put yourself in Taryn's shoes. If you found out like your friend referred to you as a casual person, would that bother you?
3: Maybe a little bit. No.
0: Thanks, Brandon.
1: Brandon, you should come do the Miles Montgomery Golf Classic.
0: You'd probably make everybody look bad.
1: Yeah.
0: 206-803-ROCK. Michelle in Seattle, our simple question. Amongst your friends, what are you known for?
4: I'm known as the one that like organizes on the fly. Like if something goes wrong, like I figure it out very quickly, but I'm also the first person to go home out of everyone in my group.
1: So you set it up and you're just like deuces.
4: Yeah, pretty much.
0: And Michelle, if you found out your friend called you a casual person, would you be offended by that? Would you be insulted?
4: Honestly, I would be fine with that. I mean, I'm the one that always shows up in blue jeans and a t-shirt or like a nice shirt. My friend got us tickets to go see Jesus Christ Superstar a couple weeks ago, and I showed up in jeans and a t-shirt. She was like, what are you wearing? So, you know.
1: What were you supposed to wear? A robe? Never a robe. You're supposed to dress I mean, that seems fine to me.
0: That would not bother me, but then again, I'm a casual person.
5: It's a musical, Steve. You're supposed to wear formal wear.
1: All right, I'll tuck my shirt in.
0: Bring your gown, Steve.
1: I'll wear a nice belt. That's usually when my wife knows I'm dressing up, is that when I don't wear my elastic belt that
0: you
1: clips.
0: Wear your fancy belt?
1: Yes.
0: 206-803-ROCK. Kevin in Burlington, our simple question. Amongst your friends, what are you known as?
6: Well, I told your call screener that I was a trauma survivor, but I'm known as the guy who died.
1: Oh my goodness!
0: What'd you do?
6: I was in a bad dirt bike accident about 6 years ago, and I spent a long time in the hospital, and there were some really touch and go moments.
0: Whoa!
6: So anytime I fill out anything with a team name, it's always second chance because this is my second chance.
1: Oh my! Do you ride a motorcycle anymore or dirt bikes?
6: I do. No, I do still. Yeah.
1: Do your friends get nervous when you do?
6: Yes, absolutely.
0: Would you be insulted if your friend called you a casual person?
6: No, not at all, because I don't dress for them. I dress for myself.
0: Yeah,
1: Kevin. So, I mean, what would your friend have worried about? Like, if she didn't warn them? Like, if you showed up to whatever this dinner or this event and they all saw you, and they, what would they, like freak out?
0: Be embarrassed by us?
1: Right?
0: Yeah, I don't know.
1: She didn't offer any other information?
0: No, just that we were meeting up with some very fashionable people, and we were not very fashionable.
1: You should have just showed up in, like, a bathing suit.
0: Next time.
1: Yes.
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1: Casual Taryn over here.
0: So cash. 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
1: What's the dress code there?
0: Casual.
1: Okay, good.
0: If you can name a song after only hearing 1 second of the chorus, you're going to score that 4-pack of tickets to the Demo Derby. 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

0: Pinky's Plumbing. 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
30: 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Say good morning to our contestant. It is Richard in Granite Falls. What's up, Richard?
31: Good morning.
30: Good morning to you. We're going to spin the wheel to see if you'll play with Steve Miggs or myself.
32: Let's see who's going to help Richard win these tickets. We'll be T-Dog. We'll be yours truly. Right there, it's me. It's me and you, Richard. Let's win these tickets.
30: All right, Richard, here is your clip.
31: Oh, can I hear that one more time? Smashing Pumpkins. Oh.
32: He's saying it in
31: the... 1979?
32: No, it's on that record, though. But listen to the song again and listen to the word that he's saying. That will basically be your answer.
31: Tonight.
32: Yeah, say it twice.
31: Tonight.
32: I got all excited because I've recently been on a massive Smash of Pumpkins kick after watching an interview they did with Rick Beato. And I forgot, or maybe I just never recognized how great Melancholy and the Infinite Sadness is. I mean, there's some clunkers.
31: Great album.
32: Dude, there are so many great songs, especially Muzzle. Oh.
30: Richard, you did well there, my friend. And now, Steve Miggs, this is your clip.
32: Oh.
31: How, that's an easy one.
0: That is very easy, Taryn. How was No Doubt?
30: It was so great.
0: And how was their performance of the song Don't Speak?
30: It was fantastic. Don't speak, no.
0: Do you spend the whole time watching the bassist, Tony, to see if he has any kind of, like, evil glares at her because the song's all about him?
30: I'm so curious. Like, how is that friendship? But I think they put it all behind him.
0: I think they're over it. How long do you think? 40?
1: I mean, at least. Like 30, 40 years?
30: Yeah.
0: And millions of dollars made because of that song? That would get me over any relationship.
30: They can figure it out.
0: Absolutely.
30: Hey, Richard, congratulations. You just scored the 4-pack of tickets to the Demo Derby at Evergreen Speedway.
31: Awesome. That's going to be so much fun.
0: Hell yeah, man. Thanks for calling.
31: Thank you.
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2: All morning, we have received texts and calls from you that we haven't had a chance to chat about. But right now, we are checking in with the Rockaholics, and it's brought to you by Window Nation. Please go ahead and call if you'd like to chime in on anything from the show today, or if you have something on your mind that you'd like to discuss with us. And our number is 206-803-ROCK. Earlier this morning, we got into a topic about terrible concert experiences that we've had in the past, and we've got a couple folks on hold that want to share their stories. Let's begin with Tacoma Bob. Tacoma Bob, what was your terrible concert experience?
3: Good morning, everybody. Well, this story happened back when I was in high school in the 70s, and there was a girl that I had a crush on, and she always had this one boyfriend who was a douchebag. But anyway, they finally broke up, and so I asked her to see the Lynyrd Skynyrd concert.
4: Okay.
3: And this is back with all the original members and everything. And so we were at the concert, and halfway through, she told me that she wasn't feeling very well. And me being the gentleman that I was, I said, okay, well, I'll take you home if you want. She said, yes, please. Halfway to her house, she asked me if I would take her to her ex-boyfriend's instead.
2: Oh.
3: And so I missed out on half of the Lynyrd Skynyrd concert, like I said, with the original members. Fortunately, they did play Freebird. They played Till Tuesday, and they played Simple Man. So I did get to hear those, but I missed out on original Lynyrd Skynyrd members.
4: Dude, that's so fun, Bob. My first question was, did you at least hear Freebird? So at least you heard Freebird.
3: Yeah. And I'll tell you what, it rocked.
2: I bet it did. Thanks, Tacoma Bob.
4: Can you imagine that?
2: No, that's horrible. Like, you can walk.
4: Right, I'm going to drop you off at a bus stop.
2: Bye.
4: Best of luck to you.
2: 206-803-ROCK. We are checking in with the Rockaholics. And Greg from Lakewood, you'd like to share your terrible concert experience. What was that one for you?
5: Yeah, it was, it was a good nostalgic concert I was going to with Bob Dylan in Orange County at the Orange County Fairgrounds 2011. I paid extra to be center row, three rows back, and unfortunately, Bob wasn't at his best, and every song sounded exactly the same. He had two keyboards, I don't know why, but he had an assistant helping him between them, in between songs, but every song sounded like this. Sounded like...
4: The funny thing,
5: it sounded like a Bob Dylan song, but you couldn't tell the difference between the songs at all, And it was just, like I said, I'm glad I went because I can say it. I have the ticket stub still, but, it was horrible. Half the place left before the concert was even over.
2: Oh, ouch. And also, he doesn't really address the crowd.
4: So you've seen him?
2: Yeah, he doesn't, go on and tell a story about why the song was written or address the crowd in any way at all.
4: To be honest, though, like, I wouldn't know if it's Bob Dylan at his best or his worst because I'm not a Bob Dylan fan, and I think all of his songs sound the same just as is.
2: He definitely does have a style.
4: That's kind of what it sounds like.
2: Yes. But arguably one of the greatest songwriters ever.
4: Debatable, but if you ask me, I don't even know what he's singing about.
2: No, it can be tough to you need like a translator.
4: I like a couple of his songs, and also I would definitely want to go see him live. It would have been cool to be able to see him, before he's done playing.
2: Yeah,
4: like I think about that a lot with like a lot of art. Like I got to see George Carlin, and listening to him talk about that and how he said, "Hey, I'm glad I got to at least just see him." I saw George Carlin do the Benaroya Theater. And it was right before an HBO special that he was doing. So he was still working out his set. So I'm like, I'm seeing a living legend at the time in George Carlin, one of the greatest comics of all time. And it was awful.
2: No.
4: It was red rotten. I mean, some people loved it. I did not enjoy it. I spent good money to see him. And I basically watched him stare in a notebook and do his jokes. He hadn't really found his groove yet with a lot of the jokes. And then I ended up watching the HBO special and he killed it. But I think he took maybe some clunker shows in my eyes for him to get like it all dialed in. So I guess we were part of that.
2: You just went on the wrong night.
4: But it was like, Benaroya, it's still a nice theater. It's a nice performance, you would think. I did not think I was going to see him test out new material.
2: Yeah, that's a bummer for sure.
4: That wasn't the best.
2: 206-803-ROCK. We are checking in with the Rockaholic, so it's your turn to call up and chime in on anything we've hit on this morning, or if you have something on your mind to discuss with us.
4: So I said, I think my worst concert experience was in 2004 Van Halen reunion with Sammy Hagar. That said Eddie couldn't play his solo, thought he was pretty messed up.
2: Ooh.
4: And he kept apologizing.
2: Ooh, that's not fun.
4: Did you ever see Van Halen?
2: No.
4: Same.
2: But I've seen Sammy Hagar before, but I never saw any iteration of Van Halen.
4: We saw Sammy Hagar, one of our Pain in the Grass.
2: Yeah, we did.
4: And we were sitting together as a few of us, and we're all looking at each other like, I was only planning to watch one song, and now we're like six songs deep. Like, this is really good.
2: He's pretty electric.
4: Yeah, he was great. Another texter wanted to talk about your friend referring to you as a casual person when it comes to how you dress.
2: I do.
4: Casual people? F that girl, Taryn. People who know me on a daily basis would never know I clean up really well and could dress with the best, but I don't do that on average. I don't dress for other people, especially superficial, snotty people like her. I just wouldn't talk to her again.
2: Oh, my God.
4: That was completely disrespectful.
2: Wow. I mean, I guess I don't feel that passionately about it, but...
4: You should call your friend and break up with her on the radio.
0: Yes.
2: Because I had to change out of my denim shorts.
4: And wear your best clothes while you do it.
2: My best Target clothes.
4: You too?
2: Yeah, I love some Target clothing.
4: What's going on in Target where all of a sudden, man, I feel like they've stepped up their game.
2: They have.
4: Or our fashion has gotten worse.
0: Yes. Ooh.
4: To both.
2: Yeah. Yes. Yeah.
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4: These pants are from Target.
2: Are they?
4: They're very comfortable.
2: They're great pants.
4: Thank you.
2: Hey, if you're not doing anything on Monday, June 8th, we recommend calling in sick and joining us for the Miles Montgomery Golf Classic out at Redmond Ridge Golf Club. 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
22: 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They bring the moment. They win the day. 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
23: It's a tradition we rather enjoy, giving out a game ball to the player of the game. 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
24: Taryn, earlier this morning, we were talking about the worst concert experiences, and we had a call from our friend Old Man Kenny from Gig Harbor, shared a great story about seeing Aerosmith, and we learned something new about Steven Tyler and his bandanas.
23: Old Man Kenny in Gig Harbor, what was the worst concert or event you ever attended, and why?
25: This was in 1979. Aerosmith played the Key Arena, and Steven Tyler was notorious for wearing those scarves.
24: Yeah.
25: And having cocaine in him, you know?
24: Wait, I knew he had all the scarves. I didn't know cocaine was in there.
25: Oh, yeah, he had little pouches, and he had coke in them, yeah. About the second or third song, I seen him. I was close enough to the stage to see him take a finger dip. But, yeah, this is serious stuff.
24: About
25: the third song in, he was so piked up. He was like three bars vocally ahead of the music.
24: Yeah.
25: And by song five, Joe Perry threw his guitar down and walked off the stage, and the show was over after five songs.
23: Oh, no.
24: You have to, because Joe Perry was also known for partying. They were the Toxic Twins. So the fact
25: exactly.
24: that Joe Perry, if Joe Perry's disappointed in Steven Tyler, that's a rock bottom moment.
25: It was ugly.
23: Did you ever get the chance to see them a different time and they got to redeem themselves a little bit, Old Man Kenny?
25: I seen them at Tacoma Dome. They were phenomenal. Tacoma Dome, Aerosmith was.
24: Yeah.
23: Nice.
24: I saw Aerosmith, it was during their pump tour. They Clean and Sober, and
23: yeah.
24: It was so good.
23: Oh, yeah.
24: No, I mean, there were scars. No cocaine, I don't believe in any of those scars.
26: Everybody is getting a game ball, okay? Yeah.
23: We are very excited to be having our 55th anniversary concert, Rockaholics, and it's starring the Black Crowes.
24: I'm so excited about this.
23: Tulalip Amphitheater is where we are going to be on August 30th, and you can be there too with those tickets going on sale this Friday at 8 a.m. You can get all the details on the 55th anniversary concert with the Black Crowes at KISW.com.

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2: And the DMD is brought to you by Palace Law. And despite Logan Gilbert's best effort for pitching a real gem of a game, but when your team only scores one run, it's just not enough. And the Mariners ended up losing to the Chicago White Sox 2-1. Rough weekend. They lost 2 of 3. Started off the weekend good, but then it just all went to the pooper. I don't know if that's the right way to talk
3: Better
2: about
3: get
2: it.
3: Get it figured out, though.
2: Speaking of poopers, Big Dumper hasn't been playing all that great either. It's just been a rough go recently, and I don't know at what point do we start getting worried. I think we're there.
3: Now?
2: Yeah, right? I think like they said we're about 25% into the season. Ooh. So it's no longer really early in the year.
3: Yeah, we got to stop saying that.
2: And now they're off to Houston to take on the Astros for a 4-game series. Hopefully things improve from there.
3: There's a woman in Montana who's living my nightmare right now. She says her rural farmhouse has become overrun with garter snakes after discovering dozens slithering through the foundation and even inside some of the living spaces. And this has been going on for several years. So the snakes, they're obviously harmless, but this mom of three is saying that the infestation has caused constant anxiety. Sounds about right.
2: Yep.
3: Major renovations have had to happen. They're trying to seal the house and reclaim a bit of peace at home.
2: Can I admit to something? And I don't know if this will make me sound like an idiot, but it won't be the first, definitely won't be the last time. For the longest time, I thought it wasn't garter snakes. I thought it was garden snakes.
3: Oh, garden snakes.
2: Did anyone
3: snakes.
2: Else think that?
3: No.
4: Yes. Now that you say that out loud, I did. Is there such a thing as a garden snake, too?
3: I don't know. I've never considered that.
2: Because, I mean, the snakes that I see that I thought were called garden snakes are garter snakes.
3: Garter snakes.
2: You had a run-in with a garter snake over the weekend, didn't you?
3: Yeah, my son found one in our yard and was proudly hoisting it all over the place yesterday.
5: Barrett, what is that?
6: A garter snake.
5: Where did you find it?
2: Oh, your son already knows it's a garter snake and not a garden snake. Damn it.
5: Where did you find it?
6: By the chicken coop.
5: Yeah?
7: Really, is it adorable?
6: More mean than adorable.
2: So is that your brother saying is that adorable?
3: No, that was my little niece, Riley. Oh, the dude? Oh, sorry, that was my brother-in-law.
2: I was going to say, wow, your niece has a very deep voice.
5: Yeah?
7: Riley, is it adorable?
3: That's my brother-in-law.
2: Gotcha.
6: More mean than adorable.
2: More mean than adorable.
6: Okay.
5: Are you happy?
8: Yeah, hold on. Let me get one, too. Hold on.
6: Oh, my gosh.
2: Where's that Brad
3: That's
2: now?
3: That's Brad. Everybody's, it's a spectacle.
2: Are they just trolling you?
3: Yes.
2: Are you losing your mind at this moment? Because your son is holding a snake.
3: I didn't want it any closer than that.
8: Hold her up.
5: So it smells bad?
8: He's probably pooping on you.
2: Okay, excuse me, Brad. What's going on?
3: I don't know. What is happening with the snake?
7: No, it's, they release a scent. Think that something won't eat
3: them. They apparently release a scent? And it smells bad?
2: This is news to me. But then again, I thought it was a garden snake, so you can't ask me if I know anything about snakes.
4: Also, did he just pick this snake up?
3: Yes.
4: Wow.
3: And it was, I mean, for a garter snake, I thought it was very big.
2: At first, no, you're absolutely right. When you first sent us the video of that, I thought that was like a toy rubber snake.
3: Yeah.
2: And I had to like do a double take, and then I showed it to my daughter, because I'm like, she's kind of into snakes too. Like, she wants to go to the zoo and hold one. And she's like, that snake is so cute, Dad. I want one. I'm like, no. What is
3: cute
2: going on with our children?
3: Cute was not part of my thought process.
2: Does Lily like snakes?
4: Not that I'm aware of.
2: Okay, good.
4: I'm also not showing her this video.
2: So the NHL playoffs are going on. There's two teams in it that whoever wins this series is the team they're going to root for. It's the Canadiens and the Buffalo Sabres. They're just not teams that typically go very far. I noticed the Canadiens had a little bit of a run a few years ago, but they didn't win the Cup. I just like seeing teams that haven't won the Stanley Cup win the Stanley Cup.
3: Yeah.
2: But I love the rivalry that's going on right now between the Buffalo Sabres and the Montreal Canadiens. There are restaurants in Quebec that are making news right now because they're like, you know what, Buffalo? We're not serving Buffalo wings. So you cannot, if you go to certain bars that typically are known for like their buffalo wings, they're like, sorry, we're not serving them until this series is over.
3: They're not serving them at all.
2: No.
3: It's off the menu.
2: They're renaming the buffalo wings too. Montreal wings.
3: Oh, very cute.
2: Which when you eat them, they insult you for. No, I'm sorry. I've had some experiences in Montreal where they're just not nice to anyone who doesn't have a French
3: accent
2: or speaks any French.
3: Oh, boy.
2: Anyways, right now, though, Montreal is up 2-1. But I got to talk about Carolina. I did not realize this. I just saw a stat that said they're the first NHL team to go 8-0 to start the playoffs because they've swept both of their series so far.
3: Well, that's pretty exciting.
2: I think they might be the team to beat.
3: Is that the team you're going to root for?
2: No, I'm honestly, I think I'm going to root for whoever comes out of Buffalo and Montreal.
3: I don't really have a dog in the fight
2: anymore. No,
3: it's
2: not really.
3: It's kind of disappointing.
2: Yeah, I mean, maybe the ducks, just because they do cool things with their
3: like
2: jerseys.
3: Like the flying V?
2: Oh.
3: Are they going to do the flying V?
2: Well, they do quack together, after all.
3: Sam's Tavern in Capitol Hill, they're going to be closing down. This is the place that's very famous for the giant moose head. They've got the dollar bill decor that everybody loves. And after 13 years at Seattle's longtime cursed corner, they're going to be closing down.
2: Great place. I've been there a bunch of times. And like we talked about earlier, I believe that place is the place that's owned by the son of the guy who created Red Robin.
3: Just a bunch of moguls over there.
2: Just passing on the tradition of making some great food. That's for sure.
3: Well, raise a glass one final time.
2: As far as weather, we're hitting a high of 69.
3: Very nice.
2: It's going to be a cloudy day. That is the DMD brought to you by Snoqualmie Casino and Hotel. And that's what's up.
3: Ryan Castle is up next with your morning 12-pack.
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1: So there's a couple of like singles and maybe a couple of doubles left for the Miles Montgomery Classic. 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
10: 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I feel like Hostess is moving in on the holiday there.

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Thinking about relocating to Southern California? Want to live close to the Red Hot Chili Peppers? Ozzy and Sharon's place down there just went on the market. Gonna have to have a few bucks, though. $17 million is what they were asking for that house if it's still on the market. I've been in there, no joke. Can confirm. It's pretty nice.

0: we're standing in the pool, and all of a sudden I see this couple walking toward me. And you never know what's going on in Vegas, what they might be interested
1: threesome.
0: In. And the wife goes, "Can I ask you about one of your tattoos?" And I was like, "Of course. Which tattoo would you like to ask me about?" And she pointed to my Rush tattoo.
2: Oh,
0: her husband is the biggest Rush fan in the world. So then we end up broing down with them. 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I found my
2: people.
0: I'm
2: shocked you didn't ditch your friends and just hang out with them for the rest of the weekend. Were they going to No Doubt?
0: They were going to No Doubt as well.
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3: 206-803 Rock Holler, The Hookup's brought to you by Palace Law. You do need to know this, though. Every song title starts with the same letter the song title before it ended with. Unless it ends in an E, that's an opening. You can play whatever you want. We start with one of those today. And the band that's planned our 55th anniversary celebration at Tulalip Amphitheater in August. Yeah, the Black Crowes are going to come party with us. You should join us, too. 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

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Is it? I'm Susie Welch. I host a podcast called Becoming You. People think, okay, an A plus life is not available to me, but there is a way. We are all in the process of becoming ourselves. 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
17: 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Wanted to hear You Shook Me All Night Long from AC/DC as The Hookup continues. The letter G is next on The Rock. G.

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you see Duff McKagan's video he did for Randy Johnson's number retiring soiree there at T-Mobile Park? Duff talks to Randy and thanks him as he walks out on stage to a ginormous crowd somewhere in South America. And it's a pretty cool moment. The hookup on The Rock, 99.9 KISW. Letter N after Insane in the Brain from Cypress Hill.

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1: Here's how it works. The last letter of the song title playing has to be the first letter of the next song title to play. 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

Beastie Boys, wrapping up this installment of The Hookup, which was damn fine as always, brought to you by Palace Law. Thanks. Tonight's Tonight, if you're an American Idol fan, or even if you're not, Carrie Underwood and Motley Crue featured in the show's finale this evening. Vince Neil showing people how to sing. I can't wait.

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I said, are you gonna be my girl? 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I said, you look so fine that I really wanna make you mine. 4, 5, 6, come on and get your kicks. Now you don't need

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6: We're throwing a 55th anniversary party since it's our 55th anniversary this year. 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

the Black Crowes are opening for Guns N' Roses up in Vancouver, and we were looking for a band to play a 55th anniversary party, and I was all like, hey, you know, if you guys are got a couple days off after Vancouver, why don't you come down and party with us? And they were like, sure. And I was like, really? August 30th, Tulalip Amphitheater. You can join us for our 55th anniversary celebration with this band, the Black Crowes. 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
1: 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And the wife goes, "Can I ask you about one of your tattoos?" 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And she pointed to my Rush tattoo.
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3: 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Were they going to No Doubt?
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0: In case you were practicing your own dirty German accent during the last men's room performance, here's what you missed.
1: The cops ended up tracking the Uber driver down, and sure enough, they found a can, which was filled with 24 grams of meth, along with pills, a meth pipe, a digital scale, packaging baggies, cash, and three cell phones. Now the driver, as you probably figured out, was in fact our boy Robert. But in addition to being an idiot and telling people about your drug stash, we're toasting Robert because he was also wearing a shirt that read, "Retired Drug Dealer."
2: Jeez, I saw that.
1: Yeah, just assuming he came out of retirement, but Jesus, man. Shut up. Just shut up. And again, Mike, there should be an extra $100 charge for being stupid.
3: Yes, sir.
2: Yeah, look, those shirts are funny. You gotta, I'll be out of the gate.
1: Yeah, for real.
2: Right?
1: Like, if I wear a shirt that says I have drugs on me, I do not.
2: Bag of drugs.
1: Drugs on me. Yeah, bag of drugs. And what do they find inside?
2: Drugs.
1: Yeah. Stop it, people. You're not close.
4: Guys, please help my wife, Ninja Jackie, celebrate her 30-some-odd number of trips around the sun today. After two kids and being married to me, she's still kicking ass and being awesome. Would you please have Coach Ted help her close out her 30s with two kids under three and a character-building husband? Also, birthday advice from the captain and some karate kicks for good measure. Then from her challenge of a husband, Topher.
2: All right. Is she in the late 30s there?
4: Looks that way.
2: Rounded 40. Well, I'll tell you what, you probably look a lot less older if you didn't have this annoying-ass husband. It's a nice way to put it, dude. What character-building husband. I say you get hammered tonight, you tell him what you really think. And if you don't drink, then tell him what you really think.
5: Ooh, well, ahoy there and happy birthday. Ninja Jackie, I remember you. Have you ever told your husband about when you auditioned to be a mascot? No? Well, Ninja Jackie had a cereal. Well, the milk was on the inside, you see, but she wanted to call them Ninja Jackie offs. We said we can't do that. Crunch berries.
6: It's not the worst story out there, but she's, you know, kind of let me have it for years, so I figure I'll embarrass her publicly for once, like I've been doing to her forever. So.
1: All right.
6: So, basically, I'm a bit of a, kind of the same as Thrill, but reverse. I'm the oldest child. But my younger sibling is the more achieved one, the one that's got their stuff together more, the one that didn't disappoint the parents, basically.
2: Yeah.
6: Whenever I would disappoint my mother, which is constant, she would let me know that the first child is like the first pancake you make. It's always a throwaway.
1: Oh damn. Wow. Mom would have come back.
4: You throw away your first pancake?
6: Well, I don't, but apparently she does.
4: I normally nail it.
2: I feel like that first pancake gets screwed up a lot.
7: You don't throw it away, but you don't. It doesn't get put on a plate.
1: I put it to the side, and I don't give it to the kids. I kind
4: of it's at the bottom of the pile one, inevitably.
1: It is, but the first one, it looks bad enough. Even the kids are like, I'm going to go ahead and skip that one.
8: The hell's wrong with that one?
1: Damn, Dad.
8: It's effed up, Dad.
1: With the F.
4: It's like when you have a friend over or a relative or somebody you know is coming over and you just kind of get rid of all the things that you know are valuable because he'll steal it or they might break it, something or just like do not touch the remote.
2: I mean, I did it to your Transformer.
1: In no time.
2: I thought I was playing with it correctly. But I remember as a kid, I would do that all the time and I always felt bad.
1: You broke your Transformers?
2: No, like I just had a bad streak of breaking stuff that wasn't mine.
7: Yeah.
2: Like to the point like I had a couple friends that were like, we're not playing with those. Like, why? It's like, because you broke them the last time. Like,
1: okay.
4: Right. Oh, no. I have associates, people that I've been married to, people that I've known, where I still go to dinner, and I'm like, they're going to knock that glass over. I mean, they're talking like 10 Italians.
1: Right.
4: All together. I mean, just hands just swinging all over the place. There's champagne flutes and all this stuff. You know, you're at brunch, and you're just like, man, bowling for dollars. Here we go. Who's going to be the first person to do this? Because it's not going to be me, and I'm watching this happen. And then, bang, it happens. I'm like, I knew it.
1: Yep.
4: I didn't say anything, but I just go, I knew it. You knew what? I knew
2: you were
4: going
2: to. My buddy you ran into the other night, he's a big dude. Talks with his hands. Now, to his credit, he doesn't knock him over. But when he's drinking wine or champagne, it drops me up a wall.
1: Because you're just waiting for it.
2: He's so good at it. Let's say this is a wine glass. It's like, all ships, especially shiny ships, that are sailing in a diagonal manner. to draw these diagonally shipping ships. She draws the diagonal ship,
4: too.
2: Shipmate Shelly likes to draw ships, especially shiny ships that are sailing in diagonal manner. To draw these diagonally mattered shipping ships, Shelly stands with her legs crossed diagonally, but sometimes she'll shyly sit when she draws diagonal ship.
3: All I do is win.
2: Yeah, all right.
3: No matter
4: wow. Mike, you have a concerned look in your face like we need a professional review on this.
7: I might review the tape on this one. I put in a couple dumps just to be sure.
4: Did you?
7: But I believe he's still okay. Got it. So
4: let's come back. Can we check it over the break and then come back and
2: Are we going soccer or football? You throwing a flag or you VAR?
7: I'm just going to go VAR on this.
4: All right. So it's under review.
7: It's under review.
4: Under review.
1: Even if my mother were cool with me smoking pot in the house, which she was not, it would have been, hey, the dog ate your stash. We need to have a conversation.
4: Yes.
1: It would not have been, hey, man, here's a fresh bag. Mm-hmm. Let me suck it up and put it back. That's unreal.
4: Yeah. You have drugs in this house?
2: You have drugs in my house.
1: Suddenly it goes from this to mine. Right. Yeah, real quick.
4: Yeah, you don't really even live here. Like, we don't even know you. That's basically how they talk to you when you do stuff like that. Like, you're lucky that we even feed you. What's a story your mom would not want you to tell about her? 206-803-ROCK.
1: Yeah, I was told many a time I'm a guest in this house.
2: You're a guest, dude.
1: A guest!
2: I guess. You got to do it to them yet?
1: No, I mean, I've dropped some heavy logic on them from time to time. I'm not a big yeller with the kids, right? I yell at anybody. I don't yell at the kids, but we will have to come to Jesus moment. Dead calm and just get
2: them
1: the facts.
2: With your parents.
1: But, with my parents?
2: I've done it to my mom when she stays
1: in
2: my place.
1: Oh, this is my house?
2: Hey, my house, my rules.
4: That's right.
1: Well, no, I haven't had to. They're pretty respectable.
2: Yeah.
4: Right back at you.
2: Hey, remember, we're playing the silent game, Mom, till Ted has coffee.
1: That's addressing me by my kids.
2: No.
1: Nah, dude, your parents.
2: Yeah. Yeah, you never. I
4: not
2: like
4: in this house.
1: I haven't yet. I haven't yet.
2: We don't. Hey, Mom, in this house, we say please and thank you.
1: That's what we do. You should have taught me that, you savage. I've seen one guy one time, and he was looking at 17s, not 22s, but he looked like an NBA player. He obviously wasn't because he's a Nordstrom Rack, but I'm like, this guy's legitimately...
4: Might be the only place he can find shoes.
1: I would almost guarantee it, man. But he was like debating between like three different pairs. I'm like, God, size 17.
2: I went to high school with a guy. He had to order special order because they were so big.
1: What size did he wear?
2: I forget, but I mean, like, they had never heard of one that big. I know if you go to the University of South Carolina, if you take, like, the stadium tour, they have a shoe, I swear to God, it's this big. Jeez. And it's, like, from some lineman that played there years ago. But the kid I went to high school with, his dad helped out with the football team. And his dad was my height or shorter.
1: Okay.
2: James was a big man with these giant feet. So his buddy Darius, one day, we just said, because the mom had long been gone.
1: Yeah.
2: And we just said, like, his dad's so small. And he goes... His mom was a big woman.
4: Oh.
2: I'm just telling you, saw his dad. Either they're lying to James and that's not his dad, or his mother must have been huge.
4: Large.
2: Huge.
4: Yeah. All right. Ted versus the FCC. We had to go back to the video booth for a official review.
7: Yeah, we did.
4: And Mike, after further review, does the play stand as called as a win, or is it a loss? For Ted.
7: After reviewing the play, I poured over it several times, and after further review, the call on the field stands. It is a win. The Ted Fest.

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4: And away we go. Welcome to the 20th anniversary season and episode number 4,316. Along with Steve the Thrill Hill, D. Ted Smith, and Mike Hawk.
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6: Yes.
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4: Yes, here we go. Zoo in China loses an animal who escaped as authorities check every restaurant in town. Meanwhile, curriculum now includes choking someone out when you're getting down. New Jersey candidate strikes gold on feetfinder.com. An ex-Marine attempts every challenge on Earth while remaining calm. An Airbnb guest realized that there's a painting of their kid in someone else's home. That is all coming on today's very special episode of The Men's Room.
3: And now, here's the question.
7: Hola, bitches. Good day to you and yours. All right, some people, they were simply born to do what they do. And I don't mean nepotism or you follow in the family's footsteps. I mean that you have or had some quirk that defines what you do as an adult. Like myself and Miles, we both separately used to do fake radio shows on the old tape recorder starting around the age of 8 because on some level, we always knew what it is we wanted to do. And, well, my path was a little messy, but I'm doing exactly what I was destined to be doing. Like I said, Miles used to do the same thing. Then there's my brother. Now, here's a guy who, as a kid, he would not play football with the neighborhood kids, but he would officiate our games. Now, it seemed weird at the time, still seems weird now, but he's an NFL referee. You kind of go like, all right, this has always been in the cards. Well, it turns out that my brother was not the only odd kid out there. The new Pope, Pope Leo XIV, he was also a little different. According to his brother, while the other kids in their Chicago neighborhood played tag, Leo played priest. Now, keep in mind, priest is not actually a game. It's just something Leo would do. As in, he would give out communion to the neighborhood kids. That's what he did for fun. And now he's the Pope. Go figure.
8: He wasn't supposed to start. Salvatore Scalacci, Toto, a 25-year-old Sicilian who played his first season in Serie A. The coach picked Viale and Carnevale. Then came the opener against Austria. Scalacci off the bench. A header. A goal. Host Italy had a folk hero overnight. Six matches, six goals. Those wide, startled eyes staring up at the night sky after every strike, as if asking whether this was real. Italy fell to Argentina on penalties in the semifinal in Naples on Maradona's home ground. Scalacci scored again in the third place playoff. Golden boot, golden ball. He'd never score for Italy again. For one summer, a journeyman became a god.
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1: Oh, but y'all, it's the way we go. Welcome to the 20th anniversary season, episode number 4,316. What a large and in charge program we have for you today. Guaranteed future repeat coming up at 4:30. The exciting return of Your Guess Is As Good As Mine. Our categories. The top 10 countries we'd move to if we decided to live abroad.
2: All right.
1: So they say, would you ever like to maybe take a year or so and move to another country and check it out for a while? Believe it or not, 17% of Americans said yes. And 2% claim they already have plans to move in the next 5 years.
2: Oh, nice.
1: So which country would you pick? They polled 2,000 Americans. And they have the top 10 countries where, if we could, we'd like to move.
2: All right.
1: Never, I think maybe that trip to Africa was the longest amount of time that I've ever spent in a different country.
2: How long were you there? It was like 2 weeks, 10 days?
1: 11 days, 12 days.
2: 11 days, yeah, okay.
1: Something like that. I do know that my other daughter, her birthday is tomorrow, but she has done a lot of different teaching. And she has been fortunate enough to be able to live in Japan for a little while, which she really enjoyed. Said it was amazing how fast you can get anywhere on a train, obviously. She lived in Thailand for a while, taught there.
2: All right. She's, for the beaches.
1: She's lived in Spain. Yes. For the beaches as well. But, yeah. So,
2: where did she like the best?
1: That's a great question. I'm not sure. I think all of them had something a little bit different to offer.
2: I know she dug Spain a lot. Right?
1: Most people do. They, you know, according to her, the hardest thing was just missing the camaraderie of people that you know. So it was a lot. It's kind of like, not similar to the Seattle Freeze, but look, those people have lived there their entire lives. They're not really moving around. Their grandparents live there. Their great-grandparents live there. So for them, they've already got the friend group.
2: Right.
1: They've already got the people that they're hanging out with. And, you know, there's not a lot of wiggle room on letting a new friend into the group, so to speak. So, you know, she did have friends with other teachers and other associates, but for the most part, kind of hard to break into it.
2: Right, the locals.
1: Not the people who are nice. It's just, you know, as far as doing stuff with someone else, that was kind of difficult. So we've got 10 countries we'd move to if we decided to live abroad. And we also have the 10 best countries in the world if you want to eat some delicious food, if you are a foodie.
2: I thought you said eat abroad, right?
1: Eat abroad, yes, if you're eating abroad.
2: My experience, Costa Rica. I didn't involve food.
1: That might be on one of the two lists. But so yeah, that's coming up with Your Guess Is As Good As Mine at 4:30. And today is the day that we do our random question. 206-803-RON.
2: Random. Hello, Wes. Random, welcome to the men's room. Random.
3: Hola.
2: Hola.
1: Wes, welcome to the program. Random question. All right. Wes, we're talking about eating. When did food do you dirty?
3: Oh, man, I've told one story before, but I told the story about the meat puck back in Latvia.
2: I feel like I remember meat in Latvia, but not the story itself.
1: What is a meat puck? Is that like a hamburger patty?
3: it's the worst thing ever. It's like a breaded meat ball, and nobody warned me. Like it was kind of suspicious because nobody was eating. We were in Lea Verde, Latvia, and so it's like we're on the Latvian army post, and I'm like, nobody's in here. And so I go in there and I start eating it, and then I proceeded to wake up about midnight, and it was every hour. I would go to the bathroom violently out of my butt. And then
2: gathered that.
3: And then throw up violently five, and it was like five times every time.
2: What is in the meat? Like, what kind of animal provides the meat in the meat puck?
3: God, I don't know, but it should be killed and thrown in the ocean.
1: But they weren't eating it. So even their military was not eating it, correct?
3: Yeah, everybody else was like partying and drinking beer and like eating pizza that they ordered like from the local place. And I'm like, why is like, and so the next morning when I'm like violently ill, and this very attractive nurse is taking care of me, And she's like listening to my stomach, and like she's like, "Oh, that's food poisoning. Oh, here's a bunch of pills." And like, I pretty much S'd the bed because I trusted a fart, and I'm like, yeah, dude, it was terrible. Like,
2: all right, let me ask you this much, man: did it taste good? Like when you're eating it, did you think, "Uh-oh, this is not going to be a good night," or are you like, "This isn't half bad"?
3: No, it was like panko breading, and like it tasted good, and I'm like, oh, and I go back upstairs and start drinking beer with everybody else, and you know, I'm like,
1: yeah, it sounds like beef Wellington or something like that, or like a meat pie.
2: It's a meatball. Yeah. Now wait,
3: or like a Scotch egg almost.
4: Ooh. Like a Scotch egg. All
2: do
4: right.
2: Do you think you just got a bad one, or do you think that would be the end result of any time that you eat the Latvian meat puck?
3: So. What I was told was because I was in Germany, I went up to Latvia to pick up a helicopter and bring it back down to Germany, and everyone else had been there a lot longer than me. And so the next morning when I'm like violently throwing up red Kool-Aid outside of the barracks before we get in the van, and thank God it was freezing and we couldn't fly that day. I was like, dude, what is up with that dinner? And they're like, oh, you're not supposed to eat Sunday dinner. And I'm like, bro, why did you not tell me?
4: That's what I remember from the story now.
1: So
4: like everybody else was eating pizza, and he's like, oh, I have the Sunday dinner.
1: Right. So did you have to fly that damn thing back to Germany, like shaking all around, and you're still sick?
3: So thankfully, because the weather was so bad, I got to sleep in and, well, sleep some more and rest some more. And then we flew down to Warsaw. And I'll tell you what, best sushi I've ever had in my life.
2: And Poland?
3: In Warsaw, Poland.
1: See, again, really? To me, you're making sketchy decision.
3: I'm telling you, man. Look, it may be landlocked, but Warsaw, Poland, some of the best sushi. I had rabbit. I got stuck there for like 5 days.
2: I mean, rabbit makes sense. Look, I'm not saying you're wrong about Polish sushi, but it's just the idea that, right, you're landlocked, and I'm eating quote-unquote fresh seafood. It just, I don't know, man. I would not have ordered it. That's just me.
3: Hey, look, after the meat puck, I'm trying anything.
2: Right, you're not scared.
1: Latvian meat pucks.
2: Yeah, the name. Yep. What is the actual name of this?
3: Brother, I could not tell you. I just know what it looks like, and I know that if I ever see it again, I'm going to throw it out on the rink, and we can play hockey with it.
2: All right, because I actually Googled Latvian meat puck, and it's not a thing. I mean, they have,
1: they have Latvian meatballs, and they do look kind of like cutlets. I mean,
3: It's not like circular. It's more oval, but it came in like a little container, and I'm like, I was like, oh, well, this is the only food we have. Like, I guess I'm going to eat this. And then I shouldn't have.
2: Yeah, I'm looking at it. It looks like a normal meatball, but obviously it was not.
1: It says it's a must-try dish.
4: Yeah. Maybe you just got a bad one.
2: Yeah.
3: I must have had like a bad three, because I had like three of them, because like I'm a big boy. I'm 220 pounds. I'm 6'4". Like, I was hungry, man.
2: Does it like come in a sauce or anything, or is it just the meatballs?
3: It just comes in a container, and it's just a breaded meat thing.
1: Okay.
2: All right. Yeah. If I ever go to Latvia, which I can't imagine why I would, but if I do, I'm going to avoid the meat puck.
1: Mm-hmm. Raise my ass. Wouldn't the food do you dirty? Fresh and ready foods. They have voluntarily recalled some of the ready-to-eat sandwiches and snack items sold in Arizona, California, Nevada, and yes, here in Washington. The voluntary recall. Why? What is this voluntary? Like, the store says, well, maybe I can send it back, or maybe I can sell it and get you sick.
4: Like, not a high enough percentage of, like, we know it's going to get you sick.
2: I think it's
4: so you don't have to, and they're like, we'll do it anyhow.
2: I think the idea is, hey, we tested something at our production facility. You say, uh-oh. Listeria or whatever the hell it is.
1: Listeria is
2: you
1: what it
2: don't
1: is.
2: Know if it's in the products you sent out, but you go like, look, man, I don't know. The last time we checked, it was April 15th. Then we checked it again on May 11th, and it turns out so anything that we shipped out on those dates, let's get rid of it.
1: So the little triangle plastic container that has the two, that has the sandwich inside that's cut diagonally.
2: Mm-hmm.
1: That's a lot of those are being pulled. So like the egg salad sandwich we always talk about, like, do you want to get one of those at a gas station or whatever? Nope. Apparently you don't. And they're also in airports, some hotels.
2: They're everywhere. And the thing is, so they say fresh and ready foods. And the first one you brought up was egg salad. We started, so it's it is the egg salad. It's the breakfast bistro box. It is the Italian ciabatta sandwich. It's the caprese on baguette. It's the tuna mac pasta. It's the corn dipper snack. I mean, seriously, we looked at the list of what they're recalling. This is a four-hour show. I don't know that we have the time to go through. Basically, if it is from Fresh and Ready, anything, mm-hmm. as best I can tell, don't buy it.
1: Listeria, they say, is an organism that can cause serious and sometimes fatal infections in young children, frail or elderly people, others with weakened immune systems. They say, although healthy individuals may only suffer from short-term symptoms like high fever, severe headache, stiffness, nausea, abdominal pain, and diarrhea, a Listeria infection could also cause miscarriages and stillbirths among pregnant women. And then we have another outbreak here to the well of Salmonella, as fresh tomatoes sold in clear plastic clamshells have been recalled across several states due to concerns over Salmonella contamination. Ray and Mascari has voluntarily recalled its four-count vine-ripe tomatoes after routine testing flagged the potential presence of Salmonella. The recall, announced by the U.S. Food and Drug Administration, comes during peak season for the fresh tomato dishes, from BLTs and tacos to pasta salads and picnic fare. It is one of the top causes of foodborne illness is the Salmonella in the U.S. And raw produce, like tomatoes, very often can carry contamination if not handled carefully during harvest, transport, or packing. So the details of the recall are the Ray and Mascari 4-count vine-ripe tomatoes, which are in the little plastic clamshell.
4: Oh, yeah. I see those all the time.
2: Yeah, don't buy them.
4: But it, well, yeah. I never do, because I don't like them.
2: But yeah, it's fresh and ready foods. It is City Point Market, fresh food to go, and fresh take crave away. I feel like basically anything you find at the gas station, any of the, like, don't buy them right now. So I guess they, the recall probably identified used by date between April 22nd of this year and the 19th of this month. Yeah, the three brand names, Fresh and Ready, City Point Market, fresh food to go, fresh takeaway crave. Now, look, I'm not against buying those pre-made sandwiches.
4: Yeah.
2: But egg salad is always the one that I'm like, I can't wrap my head around the idea of doing it. And not because I thought there'd be Listeria. It's just, you know, it's eggs, right? And, like, if I don't see you make the egg product, I get a little nervous about it.
4: I bought some Friday night. Thought about you guys.
2: Yeah. I mean, and look, I know you'll go for it. And there's nothing wrong with that. And like I said, I didn't think Listeria. I just pictured it smelling. You
1: know. These things are everywhere.
2: Yes.
1: These tomatoes. I mean, I buy those constantly.
2: But at least that one doesn't hit Washington State. This other one with the ready or fresh and ready foods, that's in Washington as well.
1: That is.
2: All over the West, basically, man. So I want to say California, Washington, a couple other places.
4: Well, they never said it doesn't. What's it contained? What are they worried about?
2: Listeria.
4: Yeah, so they don't claim no Listeria. They just said it's fresh and ready.
2: It is fresh and ready. I mean, even the Listeria is fresh, and the Listeria is ready to F you up.
1: Yeah, I seriously do not eat nearly as many mushrooms as I used to since I got food poisoning.
5: Well, yeah.
2: But again, the mushroom that you ate was one that even before you cooked it, you identified that
1: could have been the chicken.
2: It was the mushroom.
4: You said it was purple.
1: It was.
2: None of the other ones were.
1: I've eaten blue
2: this
1: mushrooms.
2: This one mushroom.
1: I've eaten gray mushrooms.
2: Looked entirely different, and then it ended up on your plate.
1: This thing wanted to kill me, man.
2: It's already a fungus. When a fungus looks like it has another fungus, you definitely don't do it, right? It's a mushroom that had a fungus. So this is a fungus that has another fungus. And you said, you know, the hell with it. I'm going to eat it anyway. It was not the chicken.
4: Dude, I had that Saturday night.
2: What's that?
4: Like I was at like this gala.
2: Yeah.
4: But the dish I ordered came with like mushrooms all over it.
2: Okay.
4: So I kept scraping them off and everybody was like making fun of me. And I was like, I don't like mushrooms.
1: Why did you order the mushroom dish then?
4: I didn't really look at it. It was just, do you want meat, fish, or vegetarian option?
2: Yep.
4: I said fish because the week before that we had talked about sea bass. Sea bass was delicious. But yeah, the potatoes were covered in mushrooms.
1: Oh.
2: What kind of fish was it? Was it sea bass?
4: It was sea bass.
2: Okay, there you go,
4: man. So I had to scrape them off, and then everybody kept making fun of me, and then the waiter, finally, I was like, you can take my plate. He was like, what about the mushrooms? They're like, he doesn't eat the mushrooms.
2: I'm like, what about the mushrooms? What do you think?
4: Right.
2: You see them all sitting on the side, and Dad, I'm guilty of what you do all the time, right? So, and my wife has to remind me, like, when you look at a menu, and the bold print, the headline says what they call the dish. She's like, and then the print under it, which apparently I just never read, will tell you what's in it. So I can't remember where we were, but I ordered something. It was like 3 years ago. Like, what do you have? She's like, what? I'm like, there's spinach in this, man. I hate spinach. She's like, it says it right there. So she points at the menu, like the first thing it says. Like, I don't know if it's like a chicken dish. The very next thing it says mm-hmm. is with spinach. But somehow my eyes stopped there. So just like you said, like you see the headline, I'm going to run with that. And then I'm pissed off. I'll tell you, the
4: well, also, I was invited. I was as a guest of somebody else, which yeah. is very nice. But literally the text said, fish or meat.
2: Oh, so it didn't
4: so even... I had no idea.
1: But did you get the wrong thing?
4: No, I got my fish.
1: Did the meat look better?
2: You know that goes.
1: This is my wedding dilemma sometimes because yeah. they offer you.
4: Here's the issue. The fish was delicious. By the time the event ended, I looked at my buddy. I said, "Do you want to get a pizza? I am starving."
2: Yeah, fish. Yeah. Just
1: you sweet. Got the wrong thing.
2: The biggest screw, man. Remember Il Forneo in the bottom of Pacific Place?
4: Oh yeah.
2: Right. So they made in-house sandwiches. They'd wrap them up. Fantastic for lunch or breakfast. And they had this Black Forest ham and...
4: Oh, yeah.
2: Croissant.
4: On the croissant.
2: Good. I mean, I'm telling you, man, like, this sandwich was dynamite. So I went in, I grabbed the sandwich because this is going to be my lunch. And the label said, it said... The
1: oh, Black I remember Forest that.
2: Ham. Oh, yeah, because you got a free
1: yeah.
2: sandwich.
1: Yeah.
2: So I come in, I unwrap this thing. And it's one of those things, like, you know it's so good that your mouth is starting to water as you're unwrapping it. They labeled it wrong, man. It was the spinach and cream cheese, was it?
4: Mm-hmm.
2: I was so freaking pissed off. And I'm like, but I looked at the label. I'm like, man, I did not grab the wrong thing. It says Black Forest ham. There's no meat on this. It is spinach. It is cheese. A Potbelly screwed me once. They made good on it, but I got a chicken salad sandwich, right? Oh, yeah. With bacon and cheese. And they wrap it up. Comes fresh out of the oven. I walk back to work. It's maybe a 6-block walk. Come up here, same thing again. My mouth starts watering. Potbelly, by the way, dynamite chicken salad.
4: Mm-hmm.
2: There's cheese, there's bacon.
4: Oh, no.
2: And we are done. So I walk back down to Potbelly. I'm like, do you remember me? They said, you were just here. I said, yeah. I got the chicken salad sandwich. She goes, yeah, I remember that. I said, there's no chicken yeah. salad. They just laughed their ass off. They're like, dude, we're so sorry. So they made good on it. But it's like, how did
4: I
2: we
4: got
2: forget
4: a delivery
2: that?
4: Blackened salmon Caesar salad once.
2: All right.
4: Didn't have any dressing. And I was like, and they were like, oh, you'll be fine. I was like, no, I won't be fine. I don't have Caesar dressing at home.
1: Yeah.
4: I need the Caesar dressing for the Caesar salad. You just gave me a bowl of lettuce parmesan.
2: But that's the way I feel about the bagel at Einstein Brothers. They didn't toast it.
1: Mike,
2: they didn't even ask.
1: You know the rule about seafood? If you get something bad, just get that thing out of your mouth as fast as possible.
4: Yeah.
1: Last weekend down in Tacoma, I get the seafood pasta. I put in the shrimp. You know when you know it immediately. You can smell it. You can taste it. There's a mush to it. These two chicks just sat down right beside me at the bar, okay?
4: All
1: right. I get my food. This is like my second bite of this pasta. And I take a bite of the shrimp, and all of a sudden I can taste the mush.
4: Oh,
1: and I went, Phew. And I mean, I spit that thing out rocket speed, man, with these two chicks right beside me. The one like leans over and looks. I'm like, it was a bad shrimp. It was a bad shrimp. I'm sorry. I didn't mean to do that. I mean, it was like, you know, hit the plate real hard. Then I was paranoid to eat the rest of it.
2: Oh, I would be too.
4: I would, yeah.
1: More of the Random Question coming up, 206-803-ROCK.
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1: Okay, I had to reset the phone lines there on the random question.
2: Monday,
1: call back.
2: Monday.
1: 206-803-ROCK, but you know what? It's a computer. What do they say to do? You turn it off and you turn it back on.
2: Yeah. After you cuss it out. By the way, Ted, someone from our text line wanted to help you out in case you ever order another Caesar salad and don't have the dressing. Although, to your point, right, what makes it a Caesar salad is...
3: it's the Caesar dressing.
2: Is the dressing. Anyway, they said, hey, Ted, in the case they forget the dressing again, you can use a mayo. What's this here sauce?
3: Mm-hmm.
2: Garlic, hot sauce, mustard, and Parmesan. Yeah. Works great as a quick substitute. Cheers, gents. That from Silly Philly, Tim, a.k.a. Dirty German voice enthusiast.
1: Dude, it's so easy to make your own dressing. It really is.
3: Yeah, I mean, I just made like a honey mustard with like some mayonnaise and mustard and honey.
2: Well, at that point, right, it's just going to be a different salad.
3: But that's right.
2: But you wanted a Caesar.
1: That dressing tastes like the teriyaki dressing.
3: Yeah, it's just thicker. I got to figure out a way to water it down, which wasn't bad. But again,
2: it's not what you wanted.
3: Right, it was a Caesar salad. It's like if I ordered the blackened, if the salmon wasn't blackened, I would have been like, yo, it's a blackened salmon Caesar salad.
1: Where did you order this from?
3: I don't want to say because I really like the place.
1: Oh, okay. All right.
3: They just screwed up this one.
2: No, I get it because you're right. The thing about a Caesar salad specifically is like, right, no one gets Caesar salad with Italian dressing, right? Mm. It just doesn't happen.
3: Really? That's the last name. Yeah. That's what I don't want to say because I like the place.
2: What's the thing?
3: I just ain't ordering a Caesar salad to go again.
1: Okay. All right. Mm-hmm.
2: But I brought this up to you about my bagel. Where I said, look, man, with Einstein, as for, the everything bagel, cream cheese, smoked salmon, right? Lox, whatever. Pretty much of a standard order. Now, they did not say, would you like it toasted? I didn't bring it up. I just assumed that if someone ordered like a sandwich on a bagel, that you toast it. Then I come to find out there's a lot of people that just like eating the raw bagel with whatever toppings are on there.
3: So that's my issue, is that if it's a bacon, egg, and cheese, it'll be toasted. But to me, if I'm eating just cream cheese and lox,
2: something cold on it,
3: the bagel should just be the bagel.
2: Right.
3: Like if I put cream cheese on a bagel, I don't toast them.
2: Really?
3: Yeah.
2: That blows my mind. And look, it's not that it tastes bad or anything like that. I still like a bagel, but with something like the cream cheese and all that, it's just... it's doughier, you know, tougher. I mean, it's untoasted, right? So I bite into it and all the crap shoots out the back and I couldn't believe it.
3: Me and my brother, like, when I grew up, like, my mom would go to this place, this bagel shop called The Bagel Place.
2: Creative name.
3: And that's, like, what she would do a lot of Saturdays. She would just get a dozen bagels and some real fat boy stuff. I almost said S. Was me and my brother would sit there and we would just break them in half and then we'd put a scoop of mayonnaise or cream cheese on each bite.
2: And I'm even okay with that. I just feel like, man, because do you want it in sandwich, open face or sandwich? I'm like sandwich, right? The whole nine. To me, it just blew my mind. But apparently, it's about 50-50 on the people that would expect it to be toasted, like myself, and the other 50% going like, dude, should have said something. I just didn't think the same.
3: Yeah, I only toast a bagel if I'm putting hot food on it.
2: Really?
3: Huh. Yeah.
2: I'll be damned.
1: What about a cinnamon one with raisins?
3: Yeah, same thing. You just cut it in half and add the cream cheese.
1: I'll be down. Okay.
2: I don't eat a lot of... most of the time I eat a bagel, it's for something savory. There's nothing wrong with the sweeter ones. I never think to get them.
1: Yeah.
4: Random.
3: I will say Einstein, they got a French toast bagel that you can get like your sandwich on it. It is phenomenal.
2: They do have some good. They got a pizza one there. Look, when they do it right, I'm real happy. That one just... you know what? Here's the problem. I just scrape all the cream cheese off and all that. Then I go to toast it. But like anything, you can't get all the cream cheese off. So I put it in the toaster with half the cream cheese. It just became a mess. And I was just so... like, I was hungry, but I did not enjoy my meal. Mm-hmm. Hello, Joe. Welcome to the men's room.
5: Hola.
2: Hola.
1: Joe, welcome to the program.
5: I love it when the phones crap out and I get on.
2: Well, it's every Monday, man.
1: Yeah.
2: It is every Monday. We probably dropped like 6 callers. Not on purpose.
5: Right on.
1: All right, let's go with this one. What are you self-conscious about?
5: Wow. Boy, I'm really going to share that with everybody, huh?
1: Yes, you are.
2: Yeah, why not?
1: We only know you as Joe.
5: Well, people that know my voice know who it is.
1: People know me.
5: Let's go with my weight. I'm a little self-conscious about my weight. How's that?
2: Why are you self-conscious about your weight, man? We've seen you. I mean, you're not. I mean, you're ugly, but you're not particularly fat or anything.
5: Yeah, you're one to talk.
2: Yes, I am. Hey, it takes one to know one. But What do you have to fight to maintain your weight?
5: Yes, I do.
2: All right, and what does that involve? Is that like watching your diet? Is it exercising or what?
5: All of that. If I get over 230, then I need to do something drastic.
1: Like stop eating bread?
5: Yeah, and pasta.
1: That's what I do. Oh. I mean, seriously, as soon as I see that picture, it's normally a picture. I look at a picture and go, I got to stop eating bread again.
2: What's the toughest thing? So if you get over 230, Joe, what's the toughest thing for you to stop eating or drinking?
5: Bread.
1: Yeah. Seriously, bread. Pasta, pizza. Me too. Any but kind of starch?
2: It's everywhere. Like you said, you know, it's one of those things when they say, you know, carbs. And I'm like, who couldn't do that? And then when you list all the things with carbs, I'm like, oh, no.
1: It sucks.
2: No.
1: Even if it's just a rice dish, you're still eating carbohydrates.
2: Right.
1: So like all the things, you got to eat vegetables and protein and crap, you know, which is fine.
3: You get the rice cauliflower. That doesn't have many carbs in it.
1: Yeah. Still hungry, though.
2: Back to
1: what you were saying.
2: Does it taste different? As best you can tell.
3: I mean, a little bit. It's weird because, like, we were talking about this. I was talking about this with my buddy on Saturday. Like, if there's a vegetable platter,
2: yeah,
3: I'm not going to eat the cauliflower.
2: Right.
3: I don't know why. It has a weird taste. It just looks funny. But, like, cauliflower crust pizza, fake cauliflower rice, I'm like, sure, in.
2: Huh.
3: I just hate it on its own. Kind of like tomatoes.
2: Right.
3: Like, I like tomato sauce, like ketchup, but, like, you want a piece of tomato? Like, no.
2: I'm weird like that with orange juice. Even if it's freshly squeezed orange, it is literally the blood of an orange sitting in a glass. But if you said, hey, man, do you want to eat this orange? I'm like, oh, hell no. I will drink the thing that makes the orange taste exactly like what an orange is. I will watch you juice the thing. And I know I'm just drinking the blood of the orange. But if you offer me an orange, I'm like, I don't want that. But it's also weird because I'm one of those people. And Miles, you're the opposite. And you actually make more sense than most people. I don't want a lot of pulp in my orange juice. Even I'm just drinking juice that's from a freaking orange. I don't want extra crunchy peanut butter in spite of the fact that the product that I'm eating
1: is peanuts.
2: And it doesn't really, unlike ketchup, it doesn't taste much different than peanuts.
3: Like if I'm at a nice brunch spot and they're juicing the orange right there, fine with the pulp. But if I buy it in the store, I'm with you. No pulp.
1: Okay.
2: Why do you think that is?
3: I just hate any kind of sediment in my drink.
2: Well, when you call it sediment, yes.
3: Right? It's like when some of the, I don't know who the idiots here are that make coffee sometimes. There's grounds all in it.
2: I know.
1: What about the mojito?
2: Oh, yeah. Cinnamon sediment is the best.
3: There's no cinnamon in a mojito.
1: No, I'm saying as far as, you know, having a substance in your drink.
2: Oh, all right.
1: Like, you know, the mint is in there. It's all muddled. Is that a problem?
3: No, it's kind of a leaf.
1: Lime juice.
2: Really?
3: I'll be dead honest with you, though. I can't. The last time I had a mojito was frozen. I was at a pool in Vegas. Like, I don't order mojitos.
1: I don't care.
3: I don't order mojitos.
2: You know, that's a good point. If I'm drinking a mojito, I'm in a place I want to be.
3: Right. If you see me drinking a clear liquid, it's either a seltzer or a vodka soda. It's not a mojito.
2: But I still use my teeth as the filter. You know, when you're getting down there and all those mint leaves start collecting, like not on the first couple of sips, there's still enough liquid that it just kind of washed down. And I like the taste of mint. I just don't want to chew it. But when you get toward the bottom of the glass and there's all that mint's kind of collected, well, now everything's getting filtered to my teeth because I don't want all that mint in my mouth.
1: Who is the person that believes that they can make coffee in this building that can't?
6: I don't know.
1: Do we know? Have we figured this out yet?
6: No.
1: I mean, they put a whole pot of coffee grounds.
2: Oh, I think I know who it is.
1: It just everything overflows. So it's almost like they're making like 8 cups of coffee or 8 pots in one pot of coffee.
2: Is that who you think it is?
6: That's what I've heard. There's a few different possible culprits. There's a few different suspects that we have. The problem is that when one of them leaves for whatever vacation and they're not here, the coffee still sucks. So somebody in here is flying under the damn radar and they're screwing it up.
1: Huh.
6: Yeah.
1: Okay.
3: It was fine today, but you made it.
6: Right. It wasn't fine before.
3: Look, Mike and I, it drives us up a wall. Because VD went out and got the specific scooper.
2: Yep.
6: Yeah.
3: Right? For one cup. I mean, there's a sign. It couldn't be any easier.
6: Right.
3: One scoop per cup. But some of these idiots just go in there and just, yeah, I like coffee. And start throwing it in.
6: Right. I think they're throwing it in and it's getting outside the filter. It is.
2: Right.
6: So I don't know how they're doing it.
1: It's overflowing.
6: Right. Are they like pouring it in there? Maybe like it's falling off to the side. It's not so much that it's overflowing. I think the grounds are just falling off to the side as they're putting them in.
3: And even if you fill that thing up, it's 12 cups. What does it take? 30 seconds to get out 12 scoops?
6: Right. Yeah. Yeah, I'm with you.
1: To see how mad you're getting.
6: I'm just, yeah, every day. I mean, yeah. You guys were there when I screwed up one of my shirts because I literally took a sip, didn't know I got a mouthful of dirt, and I spat it back into my damn coffee cup.
1: At least you didn't have two hot chicks beside you and it was a shrimp.
6: Yeah, no kidding. And then I spit it up, and now I've got grounds all over my doggone shirt, dude. It sucked.
1: The velocity of that shrimp hitting the plate was impressive. That's what I think that the chick noticed. It was like,
6: boy, VD is in studio.
7: It is not difficult to make a goddamned pot of coffee.
6: Hold up the name there, Steve.
7: It is not difficult.
2: Do you think it's this person?
7: Possibly.
2: There's a possibility.
7: There are a few contenders in here that I still haven't snuffed out.
2: All right.
7: But I've gone back around. Now, Taryn Daly, great example, decided one day after we had a conversation about how poorly people make coffee in this office, and there's only like 10 of us here, then she decides the next day to have a hand at it. And she screwed it up.
1: How did she screw up making coffee?
7: Because she's just tossing willy-nilly, and it gets all over
6: the place. That's how it gets
7: everywhere. I looked at it, and you could see at the bottom that all the sediment from the grounds are in the coffee. About 2 weeks later, she tried again. It was great, because she learned how to make coffee the right way. It's not tough to do.
1: How do you not know how to make coffee?
2: I don't know.
3: Well, for Taryn, Brad makes it.
2: All right, but now she has learned.
7: She told me, she goes, I'm afraid to use any other coffee maker other than the one that we have at home, because that's what I know. And then she came in and tested fate. And guess what she did?
1: So it's not her. That was a one-off.
7: She fell flat on her face, but now she knows better. You know what?
6: She fixed it.
7: Come to the coffee people who know what they're doing and how to make coffee.
1: Okay.
2: Why don't you guys do that at the next staff meeting? You know, there,
6: maybe
2: any
6: we
2: questions?
6: Should.
2: Anyone have? Because honest to God,
1: I'm like, just put your hand up so we can see.
2: Four days a week, I hear you guys bitch about it. Right?
3: There's somebody else within our cast W Home who I think it is.
6: Oh, really?
3: Yeah.
6: Okay.
3: I think he just goes over there and just starts dumping stuff in.
7: And I know who you mean, and you're not wrong, because he does so somewhat willy-nilly. I just tossed it in like good enough. No, not good enough. One day, he basically made tea.
6: Oh,
2: that would make sense.
1: Seriously?
6: Yeah. Oh, yeah. It was bad.
2: Just think about how they generally operate.
6: Yes!
1: Is that who you think it is?
7: Yeah, no, he's one of the culprits, but he's usually better. Some days it's just like, brew. And you can't do that.
3: As you can tell, the three of us need a good cup of coffee.
6: This is major contention. Like, when I pour that dog and carafe out, there it lines the sink with how much grounds
7: is in
6: there.
7: I was so sad a few weeks ago. I'm like, I just need a refresh on some coffee. I went out there. I'm like, oh, it looks okay. No, it wasn't okay, because when I poured in, it felt like a half a cup of grounds and a little bit of water.
6: Throughout a week.
7: It's not okay.
6: Throughout a week, I can build a sandcastle with how much doggone grounds are left in a doggone carafe.
1: Maybe we should have a training session. If you want to operate.
3: There's a sign.
1: I know that.
3: Says one scoop per cup.
1: I know that.
3: I had never made coffee until a few months ago.
7: Here's a better idea. Don't put the little carafe filter inside the actual cup itself and then start pouring in willy-nilly. Leave it on the counter.
6: Right.
7: Pour the grounds in there. Tamp, tamp, tamp. Make sure it all settles in. Brew. No problems.
6: Right.
7: But no. Scoop, throw, scoop, throw, scoop, throw. You're monsters.
6: It's all over the doggone burner,
7: yes.
6: too. Like, it gets everywhere
7: no
6: over there.
7: No one else bothers to clean it. You clean it. I clean it.
1: Why don't you put a camera on?
6: We should.
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1: He did it for an unusual reason.
2: Oh, this guy.
1: Joo Young Oom, 34. He hid cameras and air fresheners and smoke alarms in the bathroom of his own flat and where he worked in Glasgow. He discreetly filmed a friend and doctor at staff accommodations. The anesthesiologist denied doing anything illegal. He instead claimed he has body dysmorphia.
2: Yeah, basically, you look at yourself in the mirror, and in your mind, there's something very wrong with you physically.
1: A condition where he suffers and obsesses over apparent flaws in your appearance.
2: Or that.
1: And he said that this was only diagnosed after he was arrested. The doctor insisted he was born with a small penis and used the footage to compare himself with other men. However, a jury in court decided that his acts were done for sexual gratification. He was found guilty to a total of 23 charges against the Sexual Offenses Act between November 2020 and August of 2023. Of his 30 victims, 21 were men, 9 were women. 3 of the men and 1 woman were doctors. The court heard that Oom initially recorded his first victim in secret with a mobile phone through a window while the guy was taking a shower. He later attached the camera to a smoke alarm of one of his fellow doctor's bedrooms at the hospital. He also captured intimate footage between this man and his partner. The doctor was asked about his actions. He says, you know, it makes me feel shocked, betrayed, and disgusted this happened, not only because it invaded my privacy, but now my wife's as well. I feel like I let her down, letting this person into our lives, someone who I trusted in a work and professional capacity. I feel let down and horrified. Another doctor was filmed on the toilet at Oom's home. He initially knew Oom from the university, went for dinner at his house. He said he was shocked and betrayed upon learning he'd been discreetly filmed while going number two.
2: You don't have to explain that you feel shocked and betrayed. We guess that.
1: Further, medic had 9 recordings made of his penis, showing him showering and using the toilet over a 3-month period. Now, Oom then rented out his spare bedroom on an Airbnb.
2: Oh, no.
1: Just to be able to record other men's penises. He violated their trust. He recorded them naked, showering, using the toilet, and on some occasions having sex. He had the videos saved automatically into a folder, which was backed up on hard drives and pen drives just in case. He told jurors as evidence that he was diagnosed with suspected giganticism when he was a teenager, which is probably why he had a small penis. Gigantism.
2: But that's something small?
1: I believe so. He
3: did not
1: seek
3: oxymoron
1: medical help until 20 years later. His diagnosis of body dysmorphia does not come until after he was arrested. He said all these years led to extremes of secretly recording people. Why wait until you're caught to get private treatment? He said he did not want to view images on Google in case he came across photographs of other men's penises. He also claimed,
2: I don't want to find other men's penises on Google images, so I'm just going to record other men's penises in my home.
1: He thought the pornography and people who took pictures of their penis were obviously on the bigger end than most.
2: Sure.
1: So his idea was that he wanted to take pictures of what he believed to be normal-sized men. He stated he also did not compare himself with his patients, as they were people who trusted him. His sentence was
2: deferred. I hope someone asked him, because if he volunteered that, I don't believe him. You know, here's the thing. I like how he says, I didn't do anything illegal because I suffer from this thing. You know, someone who's a heroin addict suffers from heroin addiction. It doesn't make it less legal or more illegal. It's like, it's still illegal.
4: Right.
2: Everybody's got problems. You can't just...
1: Oh, officer, this cocaine I've got, don't worry about it. I just really like it and I'm addicted to it.
2: I have a coke addiction.
1: I know it's illegal.
3: I like what they, on Weekend Update this week, they said he was filming other people to compare sizes.
2: Yeah.
3: Now he's been arrested, but the study continues. You're going to see plenty of them in the shower.
1: The study continues. More of the random question coming up, 206-803.
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23: 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You are listening to the Men's Room. 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

0: SW. 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
1: Right, a question. 206-803-ROCK.
2: Hello, Franco. Welcome to the Men's Room.
3: Random.
4: Liquor and whores.
2: Liquor and whores.
1: Franco.
2: American.
1: All right. Franco, let's go with this one. Maybe not the best subject, but why were you rushed to the hospital?
4: Let's see. You know, I've told this story before. Broken ankle.
2: Bro, how did you break it?
4: I was in Spain on deployment. We were playing football, and I heard both bones break. I called in and told about this before because the sound of that pop, pop. I remember laying there thinking, God, I hope that's not me.
2: So I'm guessing the sound was worse than the pain?
4: Oh, I didn't feel any pain. I was a little drunk and adrenaline and shock and whatnot.
1: Were you playing American football or soccer?
4: Yeah. I'm an American.
2: American football.
1: I know that, but you know, you're in Spain. You're calling it football. So.
4: I know.
1: Like anything else.
4: I know. Yeah. All right. Yeah, we were just hanging outside of the barracks, BSing and throwing ball around anyway.
1: See,
4: so that was that.
1: To me, a broken bone is the best thing that can happen to you to put you in the hospital.
2: For all the reasons to be rushed to the hospital.
1: Correct. Yeah, that's what I'm saying. I don't want to have my appendix taken out. I don't want to know that something is wrong on the inside. If I am in a cast or a sling, that's a win. As far as I'm, that means no stitches.
2: But it also means at no point are you concerned that you're going to die.
1: Right.
2: On the way to the hospital, right?
1: I know what I've done.
2: Well, and you think about it, it's because ambulance calls are so ridiculous. You know, like, so someone's bleeding out, they'll still call the ambulance. Someone's like, oh man, I broke my leg. And they call Uber because they're like, look, I'm in pain, but I'm not going to die. I don't need
1: as long as it's not a compound fracture, you know?
2: Sure.
1: If I walk out of there with a cast, I feel like that is a win. I think as far as the bills are concerned, it's a win. It's cheaper. It's cheaper to break something and go to the hospital than any. If they have to do testing, all they can do is take an x-ray. Broken.
2: You'd be surprised. I was talking to a woman over the weekend, and we were talking about like your health insurance and all that. And she's like, I got an MRI like 2 weeks ago. And she goes, I have 5 different bills for the same MRI. I'm like, what are you talking about? And she's like, you know, they have to itemize things. So you pay for the operation, and this was a scheduled MRI. It's not an emergency thing. So how did she break this down? You pay just to get an MRI. So you're paying for the fact that they put you on the schedule. And then you pay for the use of the MRI machine. And then you pay for the person who operates the MRI machine. And then you pay for the radiologist who actually looks at the results of your MRI. And then I can't remember what the fifth one was. And it's like,
1: well, the radiologists take the pictures, but they're not going to diagnose you, I don't think.
2: Well, whoever the diagnosis, but there's a difference between the person who operates the machine and the radiologist. And she said, I discovered that when I got billed.
1: Jesus.
2: So you go in. So the fact that you have a day scheduled to do the MRI, you got to pay us for that. Now, to actually use the MRI machine, which is actually the whole reason why we picked this day to schedule you in, you're going to pay for that. And Miles, you could operate the machine. And you're going to get paid for that. I'm the radiologist who looks at the results of what you did when you ran the machine. I get paid for that. And then there was a fifth thing, and I don't remember what it was, but it wasn't anything they diagnosed.
1: Yeah.
2: And I was like, you got to be kidding me. She's like, no. So the problem was when you go through insurance, in her case, she's like, well, we won't pay for the day you scheduled it. We will not pay for use of the machine. We will not pay for the guy that operated the machine, but we will pay for the guy that looked at the result of you using it. And one other thing. I'm like, this is ridiculous. What else you get? Like, if I scheduled an MRI, it's not like when you get on a plane, like, hey, all right, now we're going to fly you. So that's the cost of your airline ticket. You go, cool. We might charge you an extra money for your bag if it's overweight. Okay. Well, we're also going to pay for the pilot. Okay. We're also going to pay for the flight. Just give us a lump sum.
1: Yeah.
2: Break it down.
1: Yeah. Reason asked, why were you rushed to the hospital? We all know who Bindi Irwin is, right?
2: Yeah,
1: Steve Irwin's 26-year-old daughter.
2: Gosh, she's 26 now.
1: 26 years old. She was rushed to the hospital for emergency surgery after her appendix ruptured. I hope to God that never happens to me.
2: No, because my understanding is your warning sign is that it happened.
1: That's
2: right.
1: It.
2: Like,
1: yeah.
2: That's what I always
1: hear. And if you
2: don't
1: get there in 20 seconds, you're going to die.
2: Yeah. And no matter what, the doctor's going to tell you, if you waited 2 more seconds, you would die.
1: Every single time, I almost died. Why? The doctor said if there had been one more red light.
2: That's it.
1: That would have been over. Now, her brother, Robert, shared the news at the annual Steve Irwin Gala. Saturday in Las Vegas. I've never been down for that.
2: Wow. The Steve Irwin Gala.
5: I'm guessing it raises money for animals.
2: Conservation. Yes. That would make sense.
1: She's going to be okay, but surgery, out of all the things we were ready for, was not one of them. She just came out of the other side of endometriosis, and now the appendix goes. Health is so important, it really is. So she was in Las Vegas and was ready to be a part of the gala. She said she was very sad, devastated that she and her mother couldn't be there. But I know she'll make a speedy recovery.
2: How about your dad?
1: That's all from the brother.
5: Yeah, but I think it's...
2: I know.
5: Yeah, I'm just saying. It does kind of suck. You go and none of the Irwins are there.
1: Yeah, Bindi had also shared photos with Robert and their mom, Terry, or Oregon's Terry Irwin, the night before the gala. The Steve Irwin Gala raises funds and awareness for wildlife conservation. There we go.
2: Except stingrays.
1: In related news, the other son, Robert, shared that ever since his underwear ads, his DMs have been, quote, a dangerous place to visit. I did not know that he was doing underwear.
2: I did not either.
1: Okay.
2: Oh, that's a snike. Somebody here says, as far as being rushed to the...
5: Put on your sunnies.
2: Says, I had a lima bean-sized kidney stone plug my kidney off. Incredibly painful. That might be the biggest kidney stone I've heard. My brother had a man, and he was like, look, they're tiny, but it doesn't matter, dude. He's like,
5: and they could do like a laser or something to break them up, but they still hurt.
1: Does your dad have them?
2: Has no, I don't know. I don't know. My brother got them.
1: Do women get these?
5: Ooh. Women? I would think.
1: Yeah.
5: It's
1: they don't talk about it, so I don't know. It's always like a dude. It's a dude.
5: It is like gout's the same way. For some reason, it seems like mostly guys. Every once in a while, you meet a woman that gets it, but it's rare.
2: You ever met a colorblind woman? Right, it happens, but it's very, very rare.
5: I don't know why that's funny. I shouldn't laugh.
1: Excuse me, sir, are you white?
2: Sounds bad when you say it out loud. Yeah. But they said like with colorblind, it's like 85-88%.
5: But that's not something you can generally tell.
1: I can be whatever you want me to be.
2: I guess you don't know you're colorblind until other people tell you you're colorblind.
5: Yeah, like I could sometimes, like the other day, I saw a guy limping. He was in front of me, and I just went, gout, huh? And he's like, yeah, how'd you know? And I could just tell by the limp.
2: Okay.
5: Right? But I don't know that I could look at someone and be like, oh, that guy's colorblind.
2: Think by the outfits they wear sometimes.
5: Yeah.
2: You know, you go like, what's going on? Because they don't realize that it doesn't matter. I will tell you what, man. I was in Spokane for the first time over the weekend. And I didn't know what to expect. I've heard nothing good. And where we were was actually reasonably decent. It wasn't terrible. But told Miles when I came in this morning, I said, look, man, you talk about Reno. And just for whatever reason, there are more people with one eye in Reno per capita than perhaps anywhere else in the United States. The same thing with Spokane, but it's arms, okay? So I don't know.
1: Is this like a farming machine incident thing?
2: We were in downtown the whole time. So I'm not saying they didn't come from the farm or something, but on day one, there was a woman with no arms, and it's no big deal. You notice her because she doesn't have arms.
1: Did she have a wood chipper shirt on or anything like that?
2: But the next day, I'm walking with my son. We're cutting through this park, and there's a woman with no arms. Now, in my mind, I'm like, this does not look like the woman I saw yesterday, but it has to be, right? Like, what are the odds of this? And so I asked my son directly. I said, hey, man, is that the same woman who doesn't have arms? He's like, no. The woman we saw yesterday was an older lady. This lady's considerably younger. I go, okay, that's what I thought. But what are the odds? Now, on this same walk, keep in mind, this walk was about 10 minutes. On this same walk, as we're approaching the venue that they're playing volleyball, this one-armed woman walks by.
1: Another one.
2: Yes! And like, we just looked at each other like, okay, we're not imagining this, right? Like, I mean, these people don't
1: maybe
2: have
1: maybe there's a convention in town.
2: I started thinking that.
1: Like, yeah, like seriously. Like,
2: is there an amputee? But only arm, not legs.
1: Right.
2: Just arms. And then on our way to the airport, this time it was a dude. He had one arm. And it's not that it matters. I just can't believe it. In a town as small as
1: you're only there for 48 hours.
2: And I saw four people missing at least one arm, two people missing both, and I immediately thought of you with the one-eyed Reno people.
1: Oh, man.
2: I'm like, what in the hell is going on in Spokane? Are they offering money for arm? Then I started thinking, you couldn't join the army. Hey-o. But, yeah, that was a separate joke for a different time. But I just could not believe the number of one-armed and no-armed people. Like, everywhere, man. It's just... I don't know what's going on in Spokane, man, but like, get it together.
1: Yeah, I had a streak in Reno where at least within one day, I saw like six eye patches.
2: That's what I mean. You're just like, what is
1: not glass eye? Not anything like that. Just the eye patch.
2: The other thing that surprised us as we're leaving Spokane, all right, so we get to the Alaska Gate and you have the two gate agents. Now, when we first got there, we got a quick bite to eat because we're kind of on a time crunch. So we can hear the voice of the gate agent speaking, but we're not in eyesight of them. And you hear this woman's voice, you know, just all the typical stuff. Hey, we're looking for some people to, you know, put their carry-ons and we'll give you, you know, round trip ticket, whatever it is. And she's going on and on. So now we finally get down to the gate. We're waiting to board our flight. And the two gate agents, there is this hulking mass of a man. This dude looks like a lumberjack, massive mustache and beard, probably weighed 280, but not fat, if you know what I mean. Perfectly sculpted kind of faux hawk hair. And then next to him, the other gate agent, this tall, slender lady, long, curly black hair. No big deal. A dude grabs the microphone, and he looks at everyone there.
6: If you're about to board your flight to Seattle.
2: And so me and my son looked at each other, and I'm like, wait, that's the voice we've been hearing. I thought for sure it was a woman. Just kind of blew her mind, because this guy looked like, you know, I don't know, like he would beat your ass. And he should have been a bouncer kind of guy. Looked intimidating until you hear his voice. So then the woman he's with, now she has to say something, and I swear to God, she grabs the mic, she's like, yeah, if you got any bags.
1: Hey, homie.
2: So me and my kid.
7: We're going to need you to put your bags in the back, dog.
2: Oh, yeah. So me and my kid.
7: It's a fully booked flight. We have no overhead
1: space. Are you Shaq's sister?
7: We're looking for volunteers to take your bags.
2: That is exactly what, because they said, we overbooked the flight. I'm like, man, that's on you.
1: To Spokane.
2: Back to Seattle.
1: Oh, so they overbook every flight.
2: Yes. I know. And I'm like,
5: I'm taking a flight this weekend. I've already gotten two text messages like, do you mind changing your flight?
1: Like, yeah.
2: No,
1: yeah.
2: I'm not doing, like, you guys overbooked it. That's on you. Don't pass the burden off to the passenger.
7: We'll give you a voucher.
1: Did you?
2: That's the way she sounded, too. She sounded like Shaquille O'Neal.
7: We're just looking for seven more volunteers to put their bag.
2: And I'm just, and she was kind of good looking, man. And I'm just, we're just looking at this chick. And then dude gets back in.
6: We're now boarding group D, as in dynamite.
7: There's another flight boarding in about 2 hours. Yeah. Take that
5: it is weird when people's voices don't match.
2: They should have been opposite. Just based on appearance.
5: Look, Mike Tyson's the ultimate.
2: Dude, first time I heard him talk, I wanted to laugh, but feared that he would find out I laugh and beat my ass. And Lennox Lewis.
5: Lennox Lewis. And then the other giant one for me was Idris Elba.
2: You don't see it. Trust me,
5: I had no idea he was British.
2: I did not either.
7: Anybody see my lip gloss? Can't find it.
8: The wire in my bra is killing me. Can't wait to take this bad boy off when I get home. My big boobs are killing my back. You know what I'm saying, girl? Does anyone have a feminine hygiene product? I left mine at home.
2: I'm telling him I couldn't take
1: my
2: eyes off.
1: They got those in a plane. They got those. Yeah,
7: I am single and ready to mingle there, man. Can you spare a pad?
2: It was, wow.
7: And Flo's in town. Let me tell you what.
8: You know what I'm talking about.
2: Hello, John. Welcome to the men's room.
9: Liquor and whores.
1: John, welcome to the program. Random question. Okay, let's go with this one. Would you say that you've had an acceptable number of sexual partners in your lifetime? Would other people consider it acceptable?
9: acceptable? Like,
1: yes.
9: Like quantity? Or
2: put it this way.
1: Like if you told me when I go, whoa, like one way or the other. Like if you said I've only had one, I'd go, whoa.
2: Well, I think here's, are you sitting next to a girlfriend or wife right now?
9: No, I am not.
2: Okay. All right. So
1: if you told me 50, I go, whoa.
2: Yeah.
1: So.
9: 27.
2: You actually know
1: you
2: off
1: know
2: the top
1: number?
2: Of your head.
9: No, it's just a random number.
1: Do you think you're close?
9: I'm close.
2: All right. Give or take two or three, probably.
9: Yeah.
1: Okay.
2: Now, can you easily recall each person you've had sex with? Or is it like you can give us a list now and then next week you're like, oh, God, I forgot about these two.
9: Yeah, there's some foggy ones, probably.
1: All right.
9: Yeah.
1: So would you say there's one or two out there that maybe have had more sexual partners than you, that you've been with? In other words,
9: guaranteed.
1: 35 dudes.
9: Yeah.
1: You're one of them.
9: Guaranteed.
1: Yeah, you know, that would be weird to be in a lineup like that. Just like every person that you've slept with, all the other people they've slept with as well. You just kind
2: of all of you together.
1: Yes, you just take the random person, right? Whoever, I don't know, 20 years old to your girlfriend, right?
2: Mm.
1: Now all the dudes that she's been with, you get together and you just all are like hanging out.
2: At 20, I hope the number's smaller.
1: You go to a bar, right? But you all have one thing in common: you're all Eskimo brothers. But you're just, you know, in the same room and you're looking around like, huh? Because you know,
2: how many look like you?
1: It's not going to be what you expect.
2: Right.
1: It's going to be completely just a hodgepodge of whatever, you know?
2: Am I the odd man out, or does she have a specific type?
1: Right, exactly. Am I the youngest one out of all these people?
2: But sometimes you do forget if you slept with someone, even when you see them. There's that chick Frosty or whatever the hell her name was. Like, and she came up, we're at a comedy club, and I knew her from somewhere, right? And she was nice enough. She's like, hey, how you doing? I'm like, I'm good, man. And I'm like, man, where do I know you from? And we're both going back and forth, like, do you go to this bar? Ah, man, I've been there, but do you know this person? Nah. And they're like, oh, God, yeah, we had sex together. So it's just like, how you doing? I mean, that's honestly what my
1: how you been?
2: Was. Yeah, how you been?
1: How you been?
2: I don't know what else to say. Then it's weird once you realize, because after that, I couldn't stop looking at her.
10: You still put together down there?
2: Yeah. Oh, damn, Jesus. I'll be honest with you, man. I couldn't remember all of her parts, so to speak.
5: Yeah.
2: So it could have been great. Could have been ugly. I don't know. It took probably 20 minutes to piece this together, but we both had the realization at the same time. And it's just weird because you're face to face. Hey, do you know Mike? No. What about Ted? No. Miles? No. We slept together. Okay.
1: You're like, if you're attracted to me, how did you date that guy?
2: Right.
1: You know what I mean? Like, he's like,
2: he's probably thinking the same
1: thing. I
5: only have one right now. I'm the odd man out.
2: All right. Were you a rebounder?
1: You'll look like any of the other boyfriends?
5: No. She like exclusively dates giant Hispanic dudes or black dudes.
2: All right.
5: So I just, you know, we dated for like a year, but I know if I was in that room, I would be the odd man out. Like, they would be like,
1: you'd be the one making the coffee.
5: They'd be like, what are you doing here?
2: Are you in the right place, man?
5: I'm like, yeah, I'm here.
1: I'm at the Cavi convention.
5: That was a phase.
1: Right.
5: Yeah, I don't know. Was she in a phase? I don't know.
1: Hey, man,
5: like, I'm just saying.
2: You're
5: like,
2: her parachute pants.
11: When it comes to Baskin Robbins, I was 31.
1: Right.
5: Yeah.
1: Yeah.
5: And I have a feeling I'd be looking up at a lot of these brothers, too.
2: The lone white man walks in.
5: Yeah.
1: You're just going, get out of here.
2: Come on, man.
1: Get out of here.
5: Really? I mean, I saw pictures of the ex, and I was like, we better never run into him.
2: Oh.
5: She was like, what? I was like, what the hell am I going to do?
2: Right.
12: Come on, man.
2: Get your ass beat.
5: Yeah.
1: Right.
5: Like, are you guys still friendly? She was like, no. And I was like, yeah, okay, let's not run into him.
2: Right.
1: See, that's what sucks with Tom Brady, right? I mean, obviously he's not married anymore, but.
2: What sucks for him that he dated a supermodel?
1: Well, no, the fact that his wife's new boyfriend could just absolutely kick his ass.
2: Oh, sure.
1: And he's an NFL football player.
5: Yeah.
1: You know, it's like one thing to just, it's a jiu-jitsu instructor. I mean, it's going to be over quickly.
2: Oh, for sure.
1: Quickly. Here's a guy.
5: Well, Tom Brady is a tough dude with all the hits he took.
1: But this is different.
5: It would be weird. Like, I don't know. I don't know. It'd be funny to see him, like, in a fight.
1: Yeah. I don't want to know that
2: I think he could take a hit. I don't know if he could get out of a position.
1: Yeah.
2: Like, right?
1: What is he?
5: Right. Jiu-jitsu is a completely different sport. Exactly. And that dude is a black belt. He's an instructor. Yes. So you're right. So Tom Brady's screwed.
1: No, he is.
5: So you know what I mean?
1: Someone trains MMA. You don't want that as an old boyfriend. You don't want to date that person. Because, you just don't want to date that
2: person. Unless they say he died.
1: That would help. That would help. Raise my ass number of sexual partners. A new study claims to have found a quote-unquote sweet spot for the ideal number of sexual partners.
2: The sweet spot, okay. Sweet spot.
1: Look, this is just the article. For men, the magic numbers were about 4 to 5 lifetime sex partners, with 2 to 3 being casual, and the age of the first sexual encounter between 18 and 20. Now, for women, the ideal number was lower. 2 to 3 total sex partners, 1 or 2 casual ones, and an age of the first encounter between 16 and 18. The study, by the way, used data from Germany, where the age of consent is 14.
2: Jesus!
1: The thing is, the study was focused on perceptions of 25-year-olds. So apparently, that's lifetime for 25. In any event, people with moderate sex lives are judged most positively, while those at either
2: extreme, depends on the moment,
1: super active or completely inactive, they tend to face more punishment or scrutiny. And men don't always get more leeway. The study also found that men who had less sex than their ideal number were judged more harshly than women in the same situation. So men still face pressure to perform, while women are penalized more for exceeding the number.
5: All right.
2: Doesn't matter to me.
1: More of the Random Question coming up, 206-803-ROCK.
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1: Categories coming up for your guess is as good as mine, living abroad and eating abroad. Your guess is as good as mine on the way at 4:30, right after emails on a random question, 206-803-ROCK.
2: Hello, John. Welcome to the men's room.
3: Hola, bichola. Random.
1: John, welcome to the program. Random question. Okay. John, would you ever in your life, whatever the circumstance could be, would you ever consider hitchhiking?
3: Yeah, if the situation were desperate enough, I'd consider it.
1: All right. Now, how desperate would the situation need to be?
3: Need food, water, or to get where I need to go. But
1: okay. All right.
2: The weather's bad, and it's more than 10 miles. And at that point, you go like, all right, look, I'm going to hit. Have you ever picked up a hitchhiker?
1: I have never picked up a hitchhiker.
2: My father did once. He and I, we left upstate New York. He was taking me to see some cousins for the summer, right? And we were driving from Rochester to Manassas, Virginia.
4: All right.
2: We picked this dude up basically at the New York PA border. So we've been in the car for maybe an hour. This guy's hitchhiking. My dad picks him up. He even does the don't tell your mother. I'm like, okay, man, because he's not the type of dude to invite strangers.
1: Also, but your dad can handle him. He can handle himself.
2: But he's also with his son. Like, I feel like I can handle myself.
1: I think he can handle that, too.
2: But if my kid's with me, you just make different decisions. But yeah, the guy ended up being fine, dropped him off in D.C., you know, but it was just
5: my dad did it, too.
2: Really?
5: I just wonder, like where I grew up, like, I grew up close to the University of Maryland, right? But I grew up in, like, the neighborhood part.
2: Yeah.
5: So, like, to be on, like, the main street there, like, it was just odd. It was just a college student. So same thing. I don't know why, but my dad, almost the same exact thing. Like, don't tell your mom. Picked him up, but he just needed a ride back to campus.
2: And yeah.
5: Just a normal dude. And it was probably like 2.5 miles. Like, he would have made it.
2: Sure. I feel like a college kid, I feel a little different. This was a grown-ass man, you know, climbed in a car.
5: I had my sister-in-law, one of her siblings, got stuck once. I can't remember if it was a funeral or a wedding, but it was an important event. And somehow he got stuck, like, outside of Philly.
2: All right.
5: So he starts hitchhiking. And a trucker picked him up, but about halfway through, the trucker was like, hey, you got to pay up. So he jumped out. That's what he says.
1: You got to pay up. Like, pay up?
5: Like, pay up.
2: Oh, yeah, I'd have jumped out too, man.
5: Yeah.
2: I want a mother.
1: That's what the ride costs?
5: What's that?
1: That's what a ride costs?
2: I guess,
5: well, basically,
2: man.
5: He was like, the guy was like, all right, well, then you got to get out, so... He was there at the wedding. It must have been a wedding because I was like, all right, well, we know what his decision was. But no, he got out halfway. And somebody picked him up.
2: Does anyone have a breath mint?
1: I've done a ride bulletin board before where you kind of pull a number off the bottom and they have the dates up there.
2: Was it at college or just random?
1: It was a college.
2: Okay.
1: Yeah. You walk by the bulletin board and there's a couch for $25. There's rides going everywhere. You just kind of walk up and see what you can do. Because if you ever want to get out of town for a weekend or whatever, a lot of people go to Pittsburgh for the week. If you didn't have a car, you'd just be able to kind of jump at someone's ride, give them gas money. It's understood. Go wherever you're going. I went to see my dad that way.
2: Really?
1: Down in North Carolina. So I actually got into a ride share with this lady. And then she dropped one person off in Charleston. And we continued on and kept driving. She was cool. I mean, it wasn't a big deal. I got a Greyhound bus home, but that was the worst.
2: And my dad has a story, and I can't remember all the details. All I know, my parents were dating at the time, or maybe they just got married. This is in D.C. back in the 60s, but the weather was bad. I believe it was snowing. His POS car would not start. I think, like, they tried to get a cab, but the cab driver was being actively hunted, for lack of a better word, by somebody who had a gun. So whatever transaction happened between the cab driver and this guy was kind of a thing. So they got the hell out of the cab to let the cab driver deal with that. Took my mom, and they were on a double date. So took my mom and the other chick back to his car that wouldn't start, but just to get out of the elements. As I understand, at some point, he chased the car down because it was going slow in the snow, opened the door, got in, and said, "You are taking me home." I've heard the story like 3 times. I just don't remember all the details. But I believe they got his ass home. He got whatever it is he needed to return to the car and get it started and go. And I'm like, wait, what? And she's like, oh, yeah, your father. All I know is that the weather was bad. A gun was involved with the cab driver. and that...
1: Where was this?
2: This was in D.C. when they first got together. And I was just like, wait, what? So I wish I could remember the whole thing. It's kind of an amazing story. I just know. Cab driver, gun, car that won't start, total stranger. My father told them you were taking me
1: home. What's the more dangerous element? Being the hitchhiker or the person that picks up the hitchhiker?
2: It really depends.
1: That's
2: the thing. You don't know, right? So if you're hitchhiking,
1: if someone has,
2: all you can think is, okay, you know, I'm hoping desperately that someone picks me up, but who's the type of person that's going to pull over and pick me up? The flip side is, if I'm the driver, look, I'm not against helping out a stranger, but what kind of person?
1: Well, yeah,
2: right. Is
1: if I'm on Aurora, can I put my thumb out?
2: They would let you out a block later when there's a misunderstanding.
1: Can I put a thumb out?
2: Yeah,
1: I'm on Aurora.
2: Yes, like you said, this could be a misunderstanding.
1: A cop goes by. Is that illegal?
2: No.
1: You can't do it on I-5, right? Because you can't be a pedestrian.
2: Right, can't be a pedestrian on a freeway. But
1: if it's like a U.S. route, I could try to hitchhike down 101.
2: I think if you got stoplights, you could probably hitchhike. But like I said, if you do it on Aurora, there's going to be a misunderstanding within a block.
1: Yeah.
2: When you're like, oh, I need a ride too, they'd be like, oh, no, get out of my car. That's right. Not why I stopped for you on Aurora.
1: Do you guys remember when we had John Waters in? And I can't remember if he had a bout of the director. Can't remember if he was sick for a little while or something happened, but he determined that he always wanted to hitchhike across the United States.
2: Yeah.
1: And he went by himself, and he just did it. And I don't know if he was, I know he was writing a journal, I know he was either writing a book or an article for someone, but this was what he wanted to do. He just wanted to see if he could do it. And he did it. He's 70 years old.
2: Yeah.
1: Hitchhiked across the country.
2: But when did he do it? So I feel like you hear about
1: he did it right before when he came in to do the interview with us.
2: Yeah, that would have been later than I thought people would willingly.
1: And I mean, if you see John Waters and this guy got in your car, you'd be like, oh, God, I've just entered into the Addams Family movie or something weird.
2: If you did not know who he was.
5: I wouldn't let him in my car.
1: That's what I'm saying. To be able to look like him, no offense to John Waters.
2: No, but you're right. He looks like Gomez Adams.
1: He looks like very particularly weird.
2: It's like if Pee Wee Herman had a pencil mustache. That's kind of what you're putting in the car, but a unique individual.
1: Right. If he told you he'd never eaten a piece of meat in his life, you just, yes, of course. Whatever.
2: Yeah, I believe you.
5: He's very nice.
1: Oh, he's a great guy.
2: Super nice. Great guy. But if you don't know who he is and he climbed in your vehicle, you're going to be alarmed. You'd be alarmed if you were an Uber driver.
5: Mm-hmm. I mean, I just thought he was kind of weird and creepy because I think he just was having fun with me because I didn't realize he was gay.
2: Then he was probably having fun with him.
5: Yeah. Yeah.
2: I remember you saying, dude, I think he might be gay. Like, what are you talking about? He was wearing pink socks. We're like, yeah, he's gay, man.
5: Yeah, like I was like, you want some water? He's like, yeah. And he's like, what's your name? He's like, can you just, you know, make it like half hot, half cold? Right? Some people are like that, right?
2: Half hot, half cold?
5: Yeah, some people just don't drink cold water. I don't know if it's teeth or whatever.
2: Okay, I got you.
5: So I got it for him, and he was like, ooh, thank you. And like a couple more comments. I saw socks. Hello. I was like, what the hell is going on with this guy?
2: I didn't realize all that happened to you back then.
5: Oh, yeah. I mean, I just knew his name as being the director of Hairspray. I mean, look, I'm an idiot. He directed Hairspray.
2: Yeah.
5: Right? I mean, he's kind of one of the more famous, I would say, gay individuals in
2: Absolutely.
5: Hollywood.
2: Yeah.
1: And she really
2: made it a point to let you know.
1: She really did eat that poop. That
2: she did, yeah. The movie. Now, what movie was that? That was not Hairspray. I can't think of the movie, but in this movie, Divine, who is one of the first, like, just out there trans actresses, right? John Waters used her in a couple of different movies. God, I can't remember the movie, but at some point, she's having a confrontation with, like, her mom or something, but there's a dog turd sitting in the front yard, and as the movie goes, she picks up this dog turd and eats it. And then you find out later,
1: it was an actual dog
2: turd. It was a real dog turd.
1: Yes.
2: She just reached down and did it.
1: So on the tip of hitchhiking, they say, look, man, probably your grandparents have all hitchhiked. But these days, you could be killed after being picked up, or maybe someone just texts and drives. So in a new poll, only 11% of people say that they have hitchhiked and would do it again. Another 20% have done it in the past, but they had an experience where they would not do it now.
2: All right.
1: 11% of people have never done it, but have considered it. And 53% of people have not done it and would never consider it. Men are far more likely to hitchhike than women. And younger adults, they're more open to it than older adults, believe it or not. It doesn't really matter what part of the country you're in, but people out west are slightly more likely to do it than people on the East Coast. It's a sign of the times.
5: Yeah.
1: Among people 65 and older, 40% say they have hitchhiked in the past.
2: I can believe that.
1: So the older you get, the more people have done it on that percentage.
5: But remember the hitchhike bot from Canada?
1: Hitchhike bot.
5: No. They made a robot, and it was supposed to hitchhike across the country.
2: Oh,
1: did they find it in a dumpster or something?
5: It got to Philly, and they They trashed it and broke it.
2: You need to pick a different route. You know what I mean? Like, look, if it's headed toward Philly, nothing good is going to happen to this thing. By the way, the movie we were trying to think of with John Waters, it was Pink Flamingos. Thank you. Yeah. That does clear that up. Someone else on the text line says, I have a random question for you guys. Why are shower farts so lethal? They smell 10 times worse when they hit you so fast. I just Googled
1: steam.
2: It real quick.
1: It is. It's the temperature. Right.
2: So they say the heat and the humidity. So it's a two-part thing. It can enhance your sense of smell. All right. So already your nasal passages are more open. But then also the water vapor, it acts like a sponge, allowing more odor molecules to be absorbed and concentrated.
1: And it's even more concentrated when you do it in a bathtub, because just one bubble is coming up that's highly concentrated thing. Instead of spraying it at your butt.
2: Yeah, and then it breaks open in front of your face.
4: Although, getting a nose full of your butt biscuit this morning, man, I don't know how that can get worse.
2: I don't know. So, last night, like I said, my son and I, we get home last night from a volleyball tournament in Spokane. It's about 8 o'clock. We're all hungry. My daughter is at a play with friends. So, we're like, all right, well, what do we want to eat? Everyone hemmed and hawed. In the end, we ended up getting Five Guys. I mean, it's been a hot minute.
1: All right.
2: Since I've gotten Five Guys. But the smell coming out of me was more like I literally ate Five Guys. I mean, it smelled like I ate five people. So I don't know what happened. And Miles and I are on the elevator. I had a fart on the elevator. And it becomes an instant gas chamber. Whatever. Get off the elevator. I don't realize that it is trailed behind me in the hall. Mike walks by and just says, did one of you guys just like bust ass in here? Of course, Miles is like, one of us? How about the guy that always does it? So I cop to it. I'm like, yeah, that's me. And then I explained to Mike later. I'm like, oh, man, I farted on the elevator. I did not realize you then got on that elevator to go down. It was bad.
4: It was terrible, man. I just walked by. I'm about to go down and grab myself something to eat for lunch. And I walk by the office, and I get into the hallway, and I'm hit with a wave of this thick.
2: It was bad.
4: Humid.
1: I can't even
4: air.
1: Believe you still went and ordered food.
2: I know.
4: Well, the thing, what made it worse, I was hungry, Miles, for one. But, you know, I went into the doggone elevator, and then there's this sour, stale smell that's sitting in there in the elevator.
2: But nice. What I did later, right, because I had to get all the farts out of me. So I went down to smoke again, and I got a fart again. I don't wait till I get on the elevator. And once again, the elevator just fills with the stink. And the way these elevators work, we're on the 14th floor. If you step out on the 14th floor, typically that elevator will stay here until someone else from this floor goes down. So this time, I farted, and just because it's me, I hit lobby. So I sent it back downstairs.
5: Nice. By the way, it was Hitchbot. Canadian hitchhiking robot created by some professors up there. It gained international attention, successfully hitchhiking across Canada, Germany, and the Netherlands. But in 2015, in an attempt to hitchhike across the United States, when it got to Philly, it was stripped, dismembered, and decapitated.
2: Yeah, I was going to say, they probably stripped it for parts.
1: Gosh.
2: Right? That's my thought. Why? What was the point of that?
1: I guess.
2: To see if it could be done. Look.
1: A social experiment. Just to see if people could be trusted.
4: Yeah.
2: Well, I'm going to tell you, I've been to Philly. No. But also, you know, the thing with hitchhiking is just, it's the human condition which puts both sides a little bit like, oh boy, who's picking me up? Or who is this person that wants me to pick them up? With the robot, like, you already know what it is. Other than people in Philly acting like people from Philly, like, no one feels threatened by it.
1: Mm-hmm.
2: Like, it's fine. It doesn't have an agenda. It's just a freaking robot. You put it in your car. But I don't know what they were thinking when they sent it to the East Coast of the United States.
5: Well, I mean, I guess you figure it made it all the way across three other countries.
2: Have you read about the other countries?
5: Why not try the United States? Maybe the Yanks have it in.
2: Start on this side of the country. Or maybe the middle of the country. Start in, say, like Minnesota. Because if you put it in Washington State, I think there's enough tweakers. They strip it for parts, right? Trying to get the money. East Coast, they just do it because they can.
5: Yeah.
2: So I would start like in Minnesota. So, all right. As far as stereotypes go, decent folk, right?
1: Yeah.
2: You got to get to middle America and maybe go down to Texas. But I'm like, if you started on the East Coast of this country, there's zero chance that thing's going to make its destination.
1: All right, let me give you guys one here. Okay. What did you get caught stealing? Get caught stealing. So you actually got caught in the act of stealing something.
2: I'm trying to think. A Hot Wheel car once.
4: Nice.
2: When I was younger. Yeah, I mean, I got popped and I thought I was slick. The problem is the packaging in the Hot Wheel cars. There's a Hot Wheel car, then it's in a little plastic bubble. But what gave me up was the kind of cardboard thing they put it on, if you know what I mean. So I folded it up, put it in my coat pocket. We're at a store called Golden Circle up in Rochester. It's just like Kmart, essentially, but called Golden Circle. And my mom noticed the bulge in my pocket.
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1: Eggs, I think, from one of my... I was the woman that babysat us.
2: All right.
1: The Easter Bunny did not bring any to my house. And then I got caught stealing some of the other kids' candy.
2: What, at somebody else's home or at a store?
1: She babysat us, and her kids had their baskets out in the living room, and I saw the Reese egg. I grabbed the Reese egg, Mike, or Miles. I hid behind a chair and tried to eat it, and I got caught. Ready?
2: You hid behind the chair
3: like a chipmunk.
2: Is it a big one,
3: there.
2: Big egg, or like a smaller one?
1: I mean, it's the one you get, but they had like a 6-pack of them.
2: Okay,
1: I had zero.
3: They're not gonna miss this.
2: So you open up the pack and there's 5 in there.
1: Well, one was already gone. I just figured, hey, everybody's outside playing. I'll take this opportunity.
4: Yeah, it's kind of opportunity.
1: I'll be dead honest. If I hadn't hidden behind the damn chair, nobody probably would have noticed. But the lady that babysat us walked by. I was like, what are you doing back there? And I'm like halfway through.
3: Yeah, Dad.
2: Right. You know, was she disappointed? Just like, you just could have asked. I'd have given you one.
1: Yeah, I remember she had to talk to my mom. Then my mom talked to me.
2: Oh, my God.
1: I mean, I think it was more like just learning a lesson of like, I think you're right if I had asked, but.
4: I would have said, oh, my brother busted me once.
1: Just, you know, as a kid, it's just like, oh, my God, I'm a bad person.
4: We had these stickers. They were called Wacky something. And basically, they took a product name and then made the product name funny. It was like Sour Patch Kids or whatever before they existed. Right? And I can't remember what they're called, but we loved these stickers when we were kids. And my brother had a double of one of them. And he said, if you want it, because I'm like, come on, man. I'm like, you have two. What are you going to do with it? He's like, well, I'm going to keep it. If you want one, it's going to cost you 5 cents. Now, this time, I'm maybe 5 or 6 years old. So I literally don't have a nickel to my name. But he did. And I knew where he kept his nickels. So I grabbed his nickel, and I gave him a nickel. He gave him a sticker. I immediately stuck it on my desk. And I think it was like the next day. He's like, did you steal a nickel from me and give it to a sticker? I'm like, well, yeah. I mean, I didn't have any money. He was pissed. Yeah. He was real pissed.
3: Stole my nickel, man.
4: I didn't have a nickel, so I stole his nickel.
3: It's
4: gave
3: like
4: it back to him.
3: You actually stole two things at that point. So first you steal a nickel, and then technically you stole the damn sticker.
4: Well, I didn't really steal the nickel. I only stole the sticker because the nickel he got back. Right? When he charged me a nickel, I gave him his nickel back that I had stolen. If he didn't charge me, then I would have just stolen a nickel. So he broke even. What he lost was the sticker, but I had the presence of mind to stick it on the surface so he couldn't get it back.
2: So, Columbia Record and Tape Club, or BMI, BMG,
4: whatever it was.
2: When you get old mail at your place, you would just take that name and you would submit it for your 12 CDs, okay?
1: All right.
2: There's about a 6 to 8 week window. Mm-hmm. You want those CDs, you got that money. So what I would do is, okay, I knew exactly what I ordered. All right, and I would write everything down. And then my buddy Joe, he had most of those. So whatever he had, I would order. And then I would take his and I would sell them back at the CD record and tape store, right? I would get the money for that. So I'd cash on hand right now. And then Rozak would come into me and go, hey, did you take the REO Speedwagon Greatest Hits? And I'd be like, nah.
4: Keep looking.
2: Nah, it wasn't me, man. Probably misfiled that thing, you know. But then when I got the load, I would just put the whole box on his bed.
4: Right.
2: Because I'd already stole every one of his CDs and took it back to get the quick cash. But I replaced them with a new CD.
4: I mean, is
1: why didn't you just tell him you were doing that, though?
2: Oh, because...
4: Because it sounds shady,
2: too. It really does. To steal your roommate's CD to sell back for drug money or whatever the money was for.
1: Drugs. I think it sounds worse to lie to your roommate.
2: I did not lie. I just said, hey.
1: He said, did you steal it? You said, no.
4: No, he said, do you have it?
2: Yeah.
4: In which case, I don't.
2: I don't have it.
4: I do not have it.
2: But you're going to get a new one. I just don't know if it's going to be like 3 to 6 weeks.
4: Do you have it?
2: So no REO Speedwagon for you. Okay, your guess is as good as mine. Count up the categories, living abroad and food around the world. That's coming up at 4:30. And your email's on the way next to the men's room at KISW.com.
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0: Robinson of the Black Crows. 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
20: 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We'll see you there. 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
1: All right, your guess is as good as mine. 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
2: All day, Mike.
3: Apparently.
1: You can eat all around the world. Yes, we do. One from today. Emergency surgery. Boo, bitches.
2: Boo.
1: My grandson was screwing around on the top bunk and fell off.
3: Nice.
1: Racked his head, so my daughter takes him to the ER. Now, while getting staples in his head, the sister's appendix busted.
2: Jeez.
1: Off to surgery she went. That was a very expensive day for my daughter. Thanks, guys. Love the show. That from Doug.
2: The bright side of that, Doug, at least she was already at the hospital.
4: If she wasn't, you know what's going to happen. Because she'd have died if she wasn't already here.
1: Birthdays brought to you by Men's Room Roasted Red Salsa from San Juan Salsa Company.
2: Dip responsibly.
1: To Piggy D, Happy Dirty 30. Send her a fish sandwich melody and the Dirty Germans on what to do on her Dirty 30. Thanks, guys. That from Marty in Yelm. Okay.

0: Yeah, for your dirty thoughts, I'm going to get squirty and make your butt hurty.
1: Yeah, what was this lady's name? It's a Piggy D?
2: Piggy D.
1: Oh, you can see my Piggy D.
2: Yeah. It's curled up like that.
1: Yes, because his little nose.
0: Piggy D, you sound beautiful.
1: Yeah. Hell of a friendship there.
2: Guys,
1: and a birthday for that girl I know, Piggy D.
2: Yeah. Birthday shout out for my bestie, John. He is a huge fan. He's turning 36 and would love some advice from the Dirty Germans on how to keep his red beard bright red. Don't forget to embarrass him. Thank you, guys. P.S. He met y'all in Chinatown a couple years ago and bought everyone a delicious Rainier beer.
0: Oh, yeah. Yeah, I want to see this bright red beard, but not see one on your face.
1: Yeah, you know, Sakita's ass is it's having the sex.
0: Yeah.
1: Yeah, I stopped having sex, unfortunately, and got the grays.
2: Guys, it's been a long time since I last spoke with you, and I hope it's not too late to get a birthday request in. 38 years old, been a tough year and a half since I got laid off from my job, but I know God's got something special planned in its place. So if it's not too late, I would love to hear a Are You Kidding Me? A fart montage, and the mob boss thrill. And top hitman Ted Smith giving me advice on celebrating my 38th birthday.
3: All right. Are you kidding me?

0: I do not know who this mob boss thrill is that you want to hear. But as far as advice that I give to a hitman, it is very simple. Kill them. It is, you have one job. Don't be like the quote-unquote sharpshooters. And what state was that?
1: Well, South Carolina.
0: South Carolina, where they have three marksmen to kill the one inmate as he is going to be executed by firing squad. And all three of them miss his goddamn heart. Don't be that guy.
2: Oh, hey. You need a little advice from the hitman? Here's what you do, all right? Go to Atabada Bing. You take two Chris 100s, slide it into Jasmine's G-string, and she'll give it the old gabagool.
3: Guys, I want to wish my brother Sam a happy birthday. Can you tell him how to grow up? He's 42. And maybe Coke Ted, telling him there's more to life than his blue healer. He needs to chill. I love you, bro. I'll throw any of your penis is too small. Because it is.
2: First of all, I would listen to your brother. Your brother sounds like a loser who's probably bad at hunting. Thus, he doesn't have a blue healer. Doesn't understand. That's man's best friend. I say you take that dog, go to a dog-friendly bar, meet some chicks.
4: You're right.
2: Those dogs are awesome. I love them.
3: Oh, let's see here. What'll be happening to USOBs and Hot Bees, Ted? Shout out to Jen, pronounced the mom on her birthday today, since she'll be spending her day heading back to Seattle or L.A. otherwise, looking for a handheld seafood snack. Can she get a fish sandwich medley? And the Dirty Germans. Happy belated Mother's Day, bitch. Is that from Bacon?
5: Can I get a filet of fish sandwich?
6: So you know I got
7: I have a fish sandwich.

0: fish in the morning.
1: Fish challenge.
0: At noon. At noon. And at
2: night. Can I buy you a fish sandwich?
3: Though you don't want a fish sandwich?
4: Yeah, my advice would be to avoid the bacon. If you really want to pull a pig, I have one for you.
2: Yeah, so, you know, he has the pig, I have the hog.
4: Yeah, well played.
0: Yeah.
4: Ooh.
0: Is that right? Is that right?
5: What?
0: Do we need Captain?
5: Did you want to do it?
4: It's on his email.
5: Yeah.
0: It is?
5: Hmm? Yeah.
0: Oh.
5: I just didn't read it. There was 900 things on here.
6: There was a lot of things. I got confused.
5: I couldn't even read the handwriting.
6: I thought that I had missed it, and I wanted to make sure that I'd like.
5: Basically, there's no periods in this. There's no at all punctuation, and I can't understand a word he's talking about.
4: Punctuation's not a strong suit, Mitty. Wanted the old captain to talk about the time that he visited Palm Springs. Bad news, Bacon. Those mascots have never been to Palm Springs. No, Palm Springs are an invention. That allow us to masturbate quicker. We put springs in our palms. Crunchberry.
5: Guys, today's my 52nd trip around the big ball of fire in the sky. How about a fart montage? And the dirty Germans. I spent 2 years in Germany talking about what to expect tonight. Thanks, guys. That's from Clarence Gil Gilbert in Marysville, Washington.

0: Yeah, tonight, what you can expect is for us to lie and say, no, no, no, we simply dropped some yogurt on your forehead while you were sleeping.
1: No. Yeah, we're giving this to you in very special. I would expect to be running from the meth heads.
2: Hey, good morning. Will you please give a birthday shout-out to my amazing husband, Dan? He's 53. How about a Leroy Jiggins, Turtle Six, and some gifts from Thrill? Thanks, guys, so much. Lots of love from your sexy wife.
3: 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Leroy Jiggins!
4: Dick! Dick! 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
2: Hi, guys. Here you go.
4: Happy, happy, happy birthday! Happy, happy, happy birthday! 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
2: Thank you, Robin. Let's get a contestant on the line now for Your Guess Is As Good As Mine, 206-803-ROCK. In the meantime, we get a contestant a couple extra emails. Mom stories. This comes our way from Friday's show. Guys, my mom was making a pineapple upside down cake in a cast iron pan. Instead of turning it over in front of her, she, for whatever reason, lifted it over her head while flipping it over.
1: What?
2: Scalding hot syrup from the pineapple starts dripping down and burning her arms and face. She is screaming for help. My dad, brother, and I just keep telling her, just put it on the counter. Stop putting it over your head. Put it on the counter. The burns apparently short-circuited her brain, and she could not put it down. Eventually, one of us pulled it out of her and her hands. This woman, by the way, is a PhD. No name.
0: PhD, huh?
2: For lack of a...
0: I refuse to put it down. Help me.
2: Old Bay goldfish spotted in Covington. Holy cow. Guys, I believe you fellers have talked about this on the show before.
1: Oh, yeah.
2: So I thought I'd share with you that Fred Meyer in Covington is selling the Old Bay seasoned goldfish crackers.
0: Excellent.
2: I've attached the photo as proof. Cheers, guys. That from Carver. Not to be mistaken with your Trader Joe's. What were they? Scandinavian what? Swimmers?
1: Yeah, they're Swedish fish are called Scandinavian swimmers.
0: Why would they call it that?
1: Because they're fish and they swim.
0: No, I know. Yeah, like, I know. One person in the meeting said, hey, man, when you say swimmers and it's not the Olympics, most people's mind goes to one place. Just saying.
1: You might as well
0: call them sperm whales.
1: I was in there Friday night just laughing at them.
0: Swimmers.
2: Did you buy them?
1: I did not. Those Old Bay goldfish are great. I haven't seen them recently, though.
2: That's exactly what I was thinking. I thought it was like a limited or one-time-only deal. I'm happy to see they're back.
0: Oh, yeah.
2: They are addictive, though. Okay, time for a little Your Guess Is As Good As Mine. It's an easy game to play. We get a contestant online. You pick from one of two categories and try to get as many items right in said category before three strikes and you're out. So, Steve, who do we have there ready to play Your Guess Is As Good As Mine?
0: Ted knows who it is.
1: James.
0: James, welcome to the men's room.
6: Hola, bitches.
0: Hola.
2: James, welcome to the program. Okay, James, your two categories. Living abroad. Would you ever want to move to another country? 17% of Americans said, hey, man, they kick the tires on that for a year or two. 2% claim they've already done it or plan to move in the next 5 years. So they asked 2,000 people, what countries would you want to live in? So that's category number one. And category number two, the 10 countries with the best food in the world. So do you want to go food or do you want to go living abroad?
6: Let's go food.
2: Food. Okay. James, they say if you're a foodie, then you know that travel and food go hand in hand. One of the best ways to experience a country's culture is through its cuisine. And some countries have a reputation for offering really good food. Others, really, really bad food.
0: Others are England.
2: From street food to fine dining, these countries are home to some of the most delicious and diverse cuisines on the planet. So, James, you know the game. Try to get as many right in said category before three strikes and you're out. The countries with the best food, what is your first guess?
6: Let's go Italy.
2: Italy is number one. They say of all places to go and eat, I've never heard anyone say different. If you're in Italy, the food is going to be fantastic.
0: The food is very, very good. This is not a slight in Italy in any capacity. It is very good, but it's also kind of exactly what you expect.
1: I don't know. Every athlete that I've ever seen, like especially like international soccer players, it's always like, what's the best food? They're all like Italy.
0: Oh, really?
1: Italy.
0: Okay.
2: Yeah. Okay.
1: Even some chefs.
2: James, one for one, and every Valentine dinner.
6: Let's go Mexico.
2: Number two, James. Mexico is the second best country in the world to eat in.
0: Just be careful what you order there. And yeah. I mean, like, look, every food that I've had in Mexico is delicious when it is a Mexican food. But every once in a while, you have the kids with you. And when they're younger, like, all right, let's get a hamburguesa, hamburger. Unless this says an American hamburger, their version of a hamburger is different, which we did not know until
2: recently. Ham?
0: No, it's beef, but like we'll use ground beef for a standard U.S. hamburger, and we make a patty. They kind of squish together a patty, but it's big chunks of beef, so it cooks different. It's a different mouthfeel, right? So, in other words, the food there is very good, but don't be fooled by the name.
2: Didn't you get a pizza one time with hot dogs on it?
0: Castle ordered that, and we were hungover, and it was disgusting.
7: Oh, no.
2: Okay.
0: Because there's James. A pizza with hot dogs on it.
2: Two for two. Italy and Mexico. One and two. You got the top two.
6: All right, let's go USA.
2: United States number 7 on the list of the countries with the best food.
1: Yeah, we got a lot of different stuff.
0: Yeah, a ton of stuff.
2: And original foods.
1: Yeah.
2: I mean, buffalo barbecue, chicken wings or Philadelphia cheesesteaks.
1: Yeah. Our version of barbecue especially.
2: Yeah, Chicago deep dish pizza. All those things are very unique. That is.
1: If you go to another country, do they ever say just like American-style pizza?
0: I haven't seen it, but there was, honestly, a couple years ago, we went to Mexico and a new pizza place had opened. Keep in mind, this is where we got a pizza with hot dogs on it. So this place had just opened, and the guy recognized that we're from the U.S., so he said, please, please, please let me know how this pizza is. I think they've been open like a month or whatever, because the American palate is what they wanted to nail, and honestly, it was some of the best pizza we had. And they're still open, awesome. So we went there about a month ago. Yeah, they crush it.
2: All right, James, 3 for 3, U.S., Mexico, and Italy, all correct, no strikes against you.
6: All right, let's go China,
2: number 5. China, two better than the United States. Yes. Okay, 4 for 4.
1: China, again, massive country and massive region. So, like, the food's kind of different depending on where you are.
2: Yeah. Right. I think I'm into the Sichuan lifestyle.
1: I like Cantonese.
2: All right.
0: I like Mandarin.
6: Germany.
2: Germany is number 10 on the list.
7: No
2: really?
7: Kidding.
2: Yes.
6: All right.
7: Germany's the worst.
0: Hey-o.
2: James, you're 5 for 5. No strikes.
6: All right, let's go Japan.
2: Number 4.
1: That's got to be it.
2: Number 4. Where else can you get dolphin and whale at the same place? Right.
0: Would you like to see our marine mammal menu? Like,
2: yes, delicious.
1: A marine mammal?
2: Oh, yeah. Porpoise.
0: Marine mammal menu. Uh-huh. 3 M's.
2: Oh, yeah. If it's an endangered whale, whatever, you can eat that.
1: I've never had whale so fresh.
0: I know.
2: It's like lamp oil.
0: So fresh.
6: What about Greece?
2: That's not what I guess.
1: Oh.
2: Now, really? No feta for you.
1: Oh, let me throw something in your head. Tapas. España.
0: Yeah, I'm thinking Spain.
6: All right, let's go Spain.
2: Number 9.
1: There you go.
2: One of the best places in town, Ocho and Ballard. If you like the Spanish
0: Spain
2: cuisine.
0: Spain was legit, man. Remember, I got a ham and cheese sandwich because I'm hungry.
2: Jamón.
0: And, jamón and...
2: Jamone.
0: And cheese. And I'm just saying it's going to be the typical, you know, American cheese, processes, ham paste. Dude, it's Iberico ham and brie on this little soft-ass French... But it was still, like, ham and cheese prices. I could not...
2: Ham and cheese prices.
0: Ham and cheese prices, brother. I'm telling you, I ate, like, 15 of these sandwiches when we were there.
7: Speaking of which, have we tried French food?
1: I mean, that is considered... Yeah.
2: You got France?
6: Yeah, let's go France.
2: France number 3.
1: France.
2: Yes. Ooh. Hey, James, you're kicking ass. You've got 8 of 10. There are 2 countries remaining. You only have 1 strike against you. Good chance you can run this thing.
6: What are you guys thinking? I'm running out of countries here.
0: I'm thinking India. I'm trying to think of food that we order, quote unquote, from foreign countries. Right. Like, and for me personally,
7: Vietnam might be on there.
0: Ooh, you're going to go India?
6: Yeah.
2: India, number 6.
1: All right.
2: There's one country left on here, James.
7: I feel like Korean or Vietnam, Thai.
2: One country left.
1: Maybe Brazil?
7: Brazilian is not
6: Korea?
7: Bad.
2: Korea, not on the list.
0: Ooh. So was that 2 strikes?
2: 2 strikes, James.
0: I wanted to think.
2: One left.
6: Man. All right.
0: Hold on. You brought up Vietnam, right?
7: Right.
0: We covered
7: Italy.
0: But
7: that's just really the pho. When you think about it, where else do you go with Vietnamese cuisine? The banh mi. Okay, my bad.
0: Or Thailand, maybe?
7: Right.
0: People get Thai food.
1: Thai food.
7: Like, Thailand's not bad. I like Ted's Brazilian.
6: Let's go Thailand.
2: Do it, 8. You win. Very good.
1: All right.
2: You're on the table. That's right. I happen to live in Thailand. There are 9 Thai restaurants in my neighborhood.
0: Yeah, no.
2: Fantastic.
0: We just got some Thursday night, I think it was.
2: Yeah. All right, so here are the 10 countries with the best food. At number 10, Germany. Spain at 9. 8 is Thailand. U.S. 7. 6, India. China is in 5th spot. 4th is Japan. France in 3rd. Mexico, the 2nd best food in the world. And Italy is number 1. All right, coming up at 5:08, we'll drink a toast with a shout of the day. 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
1: I count on 508. We will drink a toast with a shot of the day. And we do have your headlines on the way at 550. But first, quick check with Mike Hawk and some of the stories and headlines he is not working on.
2: Well, thank you, Miles. A new study found that big brands are using the metaverse to make a better connection with their target audience to boost their enjoyment and social status in ways that spill into real-life engagement. What does that all mean? Basically, these big companies are collaborating with all these different games and other things as far as the metaverse goes and virtual reality and all that. So, you know, they're putting their brands on, like, skins for characters and whatnot, and what it's supposed to do, supposedly, okay. And apparently this actually is working, is that it is creating a positive interaction with that particular brand, and it makes it so that when they're back out here in the real world, they have a positive feeling towards that brand and they go that direction. So, like if McDonald's,
3: that makes sense, yeah.
2: Like if McDonald's puts out a shirt that you can use on your avatar there in whatever virtual reality sphere that you're in.
3: And man, people wear band t-shirts all the time, anything.
2: Exactly. And then when you've got it in the game, then you, for whatever reason, it's more exciting when it's in the virtual world versus when you've got it out here. You know, if I'm just wearing a McDonald's shirt, I just look like a fat ass. But if you've got it, like, in the game, it's like, dude, where'd you get that
3: somehow
2: shirt?
3: That's cool, yeah.
2: Right, and so then it kind of builds that positive association, apparently.
4: You could wear a funny McDonald's shirt.
2: Oh, yeah, I could.
4: I did it all for the Nugs.
2: I'm loving it.
1: I just had Grimace's face. Remember those when they were making?
2: Oh yeah,
1: oh, yeah. That was fine. People love that shirt.
2: And people loved, there's one where he's like dancing and whatnot. They love that shirt too. Where'd you get the Grimace shirt? It's like, I work for a radio station.
4: I got a banana hat.
2: Perfect. Oh, the Savannah bananas.
4: No, Chiquita.
2: Oh, that's right. You do have a Chiquita banana hat.
4: Yeah.
2: It's a brand. People love it.
4: But it's like, what's, you know, it's like, what, do you hate bananas? Everybody likes bananas.
2: Right.
3: My wife hates bananas.
4: Really?
3: Oh, yeah. She thinks they're disgusting.
4: I guess you're right. Taryn hates them, too.
2: Mine's allergic to them.
3: Oh, really?
1: What is going on?
3: She a bee?
2: I don't know.
3: So I tell my wife.
4: Women hate bananas.
3: There you go.
4: Why? There's the bottom line.
3: Even the skin
1: They're the
3: ones.
1: Best fruit.
4: Because it reminds them of something.
1: They're the best fruit.
2: easy on that, Montgomery. They're good
1: Watermelon's
2: fruit.
1: Better.
2: Well, yeah.
4: What about apples?
1: No.
2: Grapes?
5: Not even a top
3: no.
5: two.
3: No. No, not grapes.
2: Damn, guys. Come on. Yoga has been found to be an effective alternative to strength training for people with arthritis.
3: That makes sense.
1: Oh, damn it.
5: Stretch it.
2: What?
4: I got arthritis in my shoulder. I got to start doing yoga.
2: Yeah, you do, man. It's good for you. Honestly, you know, doing yoga, that was one of the hardest sweats I ever put on.
3: I've heard that, which is why I never want to do it.
2: Which is why I don't get how people do hot yoga.
4: I did that for a minute. That was hot.
2: I'm sweating my eyes out, man.
4: Yeah, I feel like I spent half the class at,
2: child's pose, right.
4: I'm just going to lay here.
2: Recovering, like... Dude, like, I'm sweating out of my eyeballs. I don't know how you guys are doing this in a hot studio. What the hell?
4: Also, if somebody takes you to hot yoga and you've never been, because I screwed this up, you can't leave.
3: What do you mean you can't leave?
1: Get open the door.
4: You're not supposed to open the door.
2: Right. They frown on you leaving. However,
3: so it's the Hotel California.
2: Yeah.
4: Yeah.
2: I will say, if you're about to pass out, leave the doggone studio.
4: You're right. I was just like, yeah, it's getting hot. I'm going to get a breath of air. And she's like, we don't really leave the studio. And I was like, oh,
3: my bad. Okay.
2: You can't trap people in a doggone heat.
3: Yes, you can if it's yoga. You made the choice to come in here. Now you're stuck. Yeah, do your yoga, dude. And shut the F up.
4: Yeah, it's like that scene in A Bronx Tale. Now yous can't leave.
2: Now yous can't leave.
4: You can see it wash across their face.
5: That's right.
2: Scientists have discovered that the end of the universe is coming a lot earlier than we predicted, y'all.
4: Oh boy.
2: Yeah.
4: All right. Time to go crazy.
2: Again, it's still the number of years in the future, we don't have a name for that number yet.
3: Right.
2: So we've gone from 10 plus 1,100 zeros behind it down to 10 plus 78 zeros behind it.
3: Oh, the end is nigh.
2: That's right. We don't have a name for that number.
3: Right. So don't worry about it.
2: Right. Can we stop doing that? We're going to be long extinct by the time that happens, man.
3: Yes.
2: Life on this planet's going to be dead before it disintegrates.
3: The planet would be gone by then.
2: Right. Criminy. A new survey found that about 750 million people live near water that is laced with antibiotics.
3: I believe that.
2: People just flushing the doggone pills.
1: Oh, cool.
2: Right, that's pretty much what it is.
1: Like, fish are really digging that.
2: Turn your doggone pills in, man. Quit flushing the doggone things.
3: Oh, they won't.
2: No, they won't.
4: You know, to be honest with you, I wouldn't give it a second thought. I would just dump them, too. But I guess that makes sense.
2: Now you're ruining our groundwater, Ted.
4: Well, or people are getting them for free.
2: True.
4: Well, I try to look on the bright side, Mike.
2: Yeah, we have healthy people.
4: Yeah. You're not depressed. Drink some of the water.
3: Right. Here's a glass of water.
2: Here you go. Apparently, living near a golf course increases your risk of Parkinson's.
1: Oh, great. Is it the chemicals?
2: It is absolutely the chemicals. It's the again, we're talking about groundwater here, but it's, you know, the amount of chemicals that goes onto those golf courses to keep those fields pristine. Ah. That all seeps into the groundwater down there, and if that's where you're getting your drinking water from,
4: yep.
2: Yeah, you're sucking in all them chemicals.
1: So drink beer on the golf course, kids.
2: Yeah.
3: You either drink regular tap water and end up with all the antibiotics or antidepressants,
2: yeah,
3: or live on the golf course and get Parkinson's. Your choice.
2: Or, you know, get a Brita filter or just get some bottled water, whichever you want to do there.
3: Yeah, there's that.
2: Studies have shown that when your favorite song plays, your brain physically embodies the music.
3: Wait, say that again?
2: It's a weird wording for it. Basically, there are certain rhythms and beat patterns that are in certain songs that basically kind of put all of your body into line, as it were. Like,
3: okay.
2: It's got everything running on the same tempo, and it's a good optimal tempo.
1: It's a banger.
3: So that's better than yoga. That's what I'm hearing.
2: Exactly. Yeah.
4: I did go to a day party on Saturday, did some dancing. See?
2: There you go. And you feel healthier.
4: I did. Well, just looking at the people there makes you feel healthier.
3: Oh, damn.
2: Some experts are speculating that Florida tourism could take a hit this year due to the skyrocketing temperatures.
3: Well,
2: it's getting too hot to go to Florida.
1: No. Yeah. I mean,
3: what would you expect?
2: Right.
1: Also, Orlando is one of the biggest international travel destinations.
2: Mm-hmm.
1: A lot of people are just scared to go.
2: Yeah, no kidding.
1: So
3: now you get to go.
1: Yeah.
2: Yay.
4: Dude, I've been to Orlando over July 4th weekend at Disney World. I mean, it is hot, humid,
2: brutal,
4: and stormy.
3: Okay, that's where I'm going.
4: Is it really?
3: Yeah. The week of July 4th, I will be there.
2: See, I can.
4: And Disney World is so packed that they had to open up. We went to the Magic Kingdom to see the fireworks on the 4th.
2: Yeah.
4: They had to open up like part of the backstage area. And like, they're just like, keep walking, right? But they're Disney employees.
2: So keep walking.
4: Well, they're like, and my cousin's wearing a patch that says, it's my birthday, a button. And the guy's like, keep walking, do not look, do not stop. Happy birthday, Patrick. Keep walking. They're so good.
2: New research has found that narcissists actually prefer being the subject of trash talk and negative gossip